0: is the Drake Toll Show. Westwood One Sports, the Westwood One Sports app. Good morning. But the Los Angeles Rams, they play in primetime for half their games. How did the guy get on the radio this morning and say the NFL schedule release is kind of a joke?
1: What?
0: I am Drake Toll from the Savannah Bananas organization and Locked On Big 12.
2: Oh, you don't talk about jokes. It's them Savannah Bananas, man. They're doing all that singing and dancing.
0: All right, well, Kirby Smart was a part of it last weekend. You know that name. Chipper Jones was a part of it last weekend. I hate that. I can't stand all that singing and dancing. Well, if Kirby Smart can like it, I can too. Hey, you know what? You know what? You know what I hung out with yesterday all day? I don't get struck. I have been working hand in hand. Diana Russini, Mike Vrabel. I've been working hand in hand. I've been interlocking fingers for the last 2 months with Jackie Bradley Jr., who plays in our organization now for the Indianapolis Clowns. And it's like, all right, hey, you show up to work. And last night, I had to give Jackie a ton of notes because we're building this show for the Indianapolis Clowns. The last surviving brand from the Negro Leagues, 1989, was when they folded. Bob Kendrick, the president of the Negro Leagues Museum in Kansas City, helped bring back this Indianapolis Clowns brand in the Banana Ball Championship League. It's an awesome story. And so yesterday we were at the ballpark for all of eternity to build the show. What is it going to look like tonight in Indianapolis, where I am right now, when we sell out 15,000 people at Victory Field? What does the show look like? And so, you know, we have Jackie on the microphone, and he's reading, you know, he's not reading, but he's reciting these lines to describe the history of this brand and what it means to the sport of baseball.
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4: 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Jacob Townsend with you on this Friday morning. A lot to get to here on this Friday. We're going to obviously recap the first round of the PGA Championship, as we always do, with our good friend Cliff Kresge, the former PGA Tour golfer. Cliff will be with us in hour number three at 8:10. Also in the third hour of the show, Andy Collins will join us at 8:45 as the Greenville Green Devils baseball team is heading back to Murfreesboro for the state tournament next week. Andy Collins and the Green Devils knocking off Anderson County in two games there in the state sectionals on both Wednesday and Thursday night. We'll talk about that there with Andy at 8:45 in the third hour of the show. At 9:30, Trey Wallace, who covers college sports for OutKick. And we're going to talk a lot of college football there, Trey, at 9:30. We're going to talk college football playoff expansion. We're going to talk Greg Sankey and his role in all this there for the SEC commissioner. And Trey also had some interesting comments earlier this week on our sister station in Nashville, 104.5 The Zone, about the Tennessee quarterback competition between George McIntyre and Faison Brandon. And we'll get to that there of Trey at 9:30 as well. There's a slight chance we could fit in one more guest there. We're still working some scheduling things, see if it'll be possible. If so, we'll let you know on that there as well when we can. We'll recap what happened there in the day one of the PGA Championship on Thursday at Aronimink just outside Philadelphia. The NFL schedule release was last night. We'll hit on that coming up later on this morning as well. Tennessee baseball gets a win on the road to Oklahoma. ETSU baseball loses at home to Mercer last night. Tennessee basketball gets their final roster spot taken care of in the transfer portal on Thursday. So there's a lot to get to here on a Friday morning, including your phone calls at 423-477-1064. 423-477-1064 here on this Friday morning. All right, Josh Elander spoke to the media coming up. We'll get to that there a little bit later on here in the first hour of the show. But speaking of which, Tennessee baseball gets the win last night over Oklahoma. Wild, long game in Norman last night that between the Vols and the Sooners. Tennessee, though, gets the win 9-7. I think it said in Norman, in Oklahoma City, there last night as they were playing there at the minor league ballpark there for the Sooners. But Tennessee wins the game 9-7. Oklahoma outhit them 17-7 last night there for the Sooners against the Volunteers. But it was enough timely hitting there for Tennessee, a few home runs, and they're able to still get the win there over the Sooners 9-7 last night as Oklahoma was not able to take care of their end of the bargain. They had the early lead. Tennessee rallied and went back and forth there for a little while, and then Tennessee was able to get control late. Bullpen pitched pretty well. Not great, but pretty well. Tegan Coons was not as sharp as he was a week ago against Texas. He was going a little bit shorter rest. He pitched Friday against Texas, came back out on Thursday this week with the Thursday, Friday, Saturday schedule there against the Sooners. A lot of these pitchers for Tennessee this year, when they have not been able to get at least 7 days rest, they have not looked like the same guy the second time out. We've had that with Blanco, had that with Mac, have that now obviously here with an example there with Tegan Coons as well, where he goes on Friday last week, comes back out in 6 days rest on the road, and just doesn't look as sharp as he did a week ago there for Tegan Coons and when he had the 15 strikeout shutout in seven innings against the top-ranked Longhorns. So, with all that in mind, Tennessee is able to get the win. They can now start looking at those SEC standings. As remember, they came into the weekend tied with Oklahoma, and now they are obviously going to have a game lead there on the Sooners. Still, though, two more games to go. Game tonight in Oklahoma City, another game on Saturday as well. Speaking of more games this weekend in college baseball, ETSU baseball is taking on Mercer this weekend at Thomas Stadium in Johnson City, and the Bears jumped on ETSU early last night. It was 5-0 Mercer going to the bottom of the third. ETSU then scored two runs there in the bottom of the third, but that was followed by Mercer scoring two more runs in the top of the fourth to then lead 7-2. But the Bucks answered with five runs, a nickel in the bottom of the fourth to tie the game at 7. But again, it was Mercer getting one more run there in the fifth inning to go back up 8-7. They had a little bit more insurance in the eighth. They go on to win as well 9-7, but the same score that Tennessee did last night against Oklahoma. Mercer came into the weekend tied for first place with Western Carolina. ETSU came into the tie for fourth place with Samford. As you look around what else happened across the league last night, Western Carolina lost at home to UNC Greensboro. So with the Mercer win and the Western Carolina loss, Mercer now is in first place alone, Western Carolina in second place. Wofford, who is in third place, is on the road at Samford this weekend. Samford defeating Wofford last night. So now Samford and Wofford are in a tie for third with 11-8. ETSU in fifth place alone. But when you look at the full standings, the only other series going on this weekend in the conference is the Citadel VMI. Citadel taking game one last night there against the Keydets. The full standings right now, two games left in the season, looks like this. Mercer at 13-6, Western Carolina at 12-7, Samford and Wofford each at 11-8, ETSU at 10-9, and then you have the Citadel at 9-10. So that's a very tight league there in those top six spots where everybody's only separated by only four games from first place to sixth place there between Mercer and the Citadel. So there's a lot of possible fluidity in the standings depending on what happens tonight and tomorrow. ETSU plays at 2:00 today at Thomas Stadium against Mercer for game two. Tomorrow is the final game of the regular season. They'll play at 1:00 there at Thomas Stadium in Johnson City. So they have obviously two more games left. They'd love to pick up at least one win here, see what happens in Birmingham there between Wofford and Samford, and maybe they can move out of the bottom half of the league. You don't want to have to play a possibility of two games on Wednesday. So what the schedule is at the SoCon tournament is the tournament gets underway on Wednesday there in Greenville, and you're going to have two games there to start off the tournament that are single elimination games. 5-8, 6-7. So you don't want to play in those two games, but if you end up having to, you got to be prepared for it, right? Well, right now, ETSU would be the 5 seed playing VMI on Wednesday. And here's the thing. If you win that game, you then have to play another one later on Wednesday against either the 3 or the 4 seed, depending upon your positioning there. If you're the 5 seed, you'd have to play the 4 seed, which right now would be Wofford. If you're the 6 seed or the 7 seed and you win, you would then play the 3 seed, which currently would be Samford. If you want to go ahead and look at some tiebreakers, you don't have to worry about a Mercer tiebreaker anymore for ETSUs. They're now 3 games back there of the Bears. But you look at Western Carolina. ETSU lost the Western Carolina series 2 out of 3. You look at Samford. ETSU won the Samford series 2 out of 3. You look at Wofford. ETSU lost this Wofford series 2 out of 3. And you look at the Citadel. ETSU won that series 2 out of 3. So they would win a tiebreaker against the Citadel and Samford. They would lose tiebreakers to Western Carolina and Wofford. They cannot catch Mercer. There was still the slight chance coming into the weekend that ETSU could get a share of the SoCon title and have a possibility at the number one seed in the SoCon tournament if they swept Mercer. They were going to have to sweep Mercer to do it and get some help. Obviously, with last night's loss, that is now off the board, and they now start working and looking at where else they could land. They could be as low as the 6th seed. They could also still have a chance with some help if they can maybe get a jumped-up multiple-team tiebreaker, maybe the 2 seed, but it would be very unlikely. Most likely, the highest they could get is the 3 seed there for ETSU, which means no matter what, they're playing on Wednesday in the SoCon tournament. Only the number 1 and the number 2 seed get a bye until Thursday, which currently would be Mercer and Western Carolina. And that regular season title is still up for grabs. It should be noted that if Mercer and Western finish in a tie, Western Carolina wins that tiebreaker because they swept Mercer earlier this SoCon season. So we'll see what happens there across the league over this stretch, as obviously now Mercer gets to win last night over ETSU 9-7, but they are back in action this afternoon at 2 o'clock at Thomas Stadium in Johnson City. It is 6:36 here on this Friday morning. Got to step out for a break. When we return, Josh Elander, head coach of the Tennessee Vols, spoke to the media after a win last night for Tennessee on the road in Oklahoma City over the Sooners. Vols take the win over the Sooners 9-7 in game 1. 2 more games to go there to wrap up the regular season for both of those squads in the middle of the pack in the SEC. We'll hear from the head coach of the Vols when we return on the Morning Monster on 640 to BX.
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2: This morning in the 30s and 40s, we expect a quick warming trend through the day, 60s midday, and sunshine in about 75 here in the Tri-Cities this afternoon, so beautiful Friday finish. Meanwhile, for the weekend, we're jumping into the 80s, 84 on Saturday, 88 on Sunday. From Storm Team Low Weather, I'm meteorologist Jeremy Eisenzoff.
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5: Thank you, Coach. 641 here on a Friday morning. Brooks Savage, I believe, is going to be joining us on Monday morning at 8:10 on hour number 3 to talk about his roster, as they're planning on hopefully having that fully constructed by Monday morning after this weekend. They've got a visit taking place this weekend for their final roster spot they're looking to fill after they obviously get the commitment of Elton Smith from the high school ranks earlier this week there for ETSU. Tennessee baseball last night getting the win on the road at Oklahoma as the Vols take the win in Oklahoma City 9-7 over the Sooners. Josh Elander spoke to the media following the win on the road for Tennessee.
6: Our coach obviously big to get the opener here. Maybe not the prettiest game in the world from either side, but what did you think about your guys' grittiness and the effort to get that one across the finish line?
7: Yeah, I think gritty is a great word. I love the way they competed. I mean, got punched in the mouth right out of the gate, and good job by our offense by staying in it, stacking a couple good innings back and back, but just playing good baseball, keeping the ball in front. Garrett throwing a guy out at third base, and I had a couple outs on the bases that I think maybe end up one of the differences in the game. But great job. Appy thought he threw the ball really, really well. Tegan didn't have his best stuff tonight, but competed. I mean, he was a warrior out there for him to get us over 100 pitches, and a lot of really good things. And anytime you can win a first game of a series, we'll take it.
6: You kind of just mentioned there, but Tegan, how big was it to get him to get you guys through 5 innings there to get it to Appy in the 6th?
7: Yeah, I mean, it was massive. We needed it. And again, it wasn't a ton of takeoff on the heater today, but you could have got to find a way to get it done this time of year. I thought he did a really good job of competing. And it's kind of the opposite with our approach versus their guy. We were trying to get him out of the game as soon as we could. And I thought our guys did a really good job of kind of grinding him down. But Tegan, that one big strike out there in the middle innings to get out, and we got some ducks on the pond. Just easy guy to bet on, great competitiveness. And I know he'll be ready to go next week again.
6: Stick with pitching, obviously big outing for Bo there at the end to slam the door. What did you see from him?
7: Just the heater looked better. I thought he had more conviction when he was throwing it. I told him after his last outing, hey, make sure when you come in, you're cutting it loose from the jump. And I thought he did a good job of that. Kind of a quirky deal with a timeout deal or whatnot, but a good job of responding, getting the next guy out, and then, you know, competing, because their hitters did a good job with 2 strikes, just kind of flaring balls oppo all night and extending innings. But really good to see Rudy just kind of settle in there and put it into that game.
6: Offensively, it seemed like whenever you guys kind of needed a big hit or get a run to kind of pull away a little bit more, you guys were able to do it. What do you think about the offensive approach, especially with, you know, runners on base tonight?
7: Yeah, I mean, they out hit us by a ton, but I think our execution was good. If I was greedy, we would have liked a few more there. We get the bases loaded, and Blaine does a good job right there getting the bases loaded. That's a really good arm, and that's a win for our offense to be able to get that closer in the game on a Thursday night, because we'll have to use him again. But again,

0: just want to try to, at this time of year, it's about having one more run than the other team. But I thought Manny's at bat was massive to get on top of that fastball and drive it up the middle and make that adjustment mid AB. So I need more of that this weekend.
1: What are you looking for from the guys tomorrow? And what are you hoping to see as you guys try to take the series here?
0: Yeah, I mean, they're going to have plenty of time to reset. We got the same night game tomorrow, so we'll stick with the same schedule and just want them to get out the gates. I know Blanco is, he was saying how much he liked this place and how he's excited to throw here. So we'll hand him the ball, and then our offense needs to do the same thing. Just grind away with the starter, get into the bullpen, and attack the next thing.
1: Thanks, Coach.
2: There's Josh Elander talking to the media last night after a Tennessee 9-7 win in baseball on the road to Oklahoma. Again, they're not playing the series in Norman. They're playing the series at their minor league ballpark there in Oklahoma City, the AAA ballpark there, which I believe is still a Dodgers affiliate. At least it used to be a Dodgers affiliate there for Oklahoma City. That is where they're playing the weekend series at this weekend. Is, I think their stadium's doing some renovation. I think it's actually usable. But I don't think they wanted to use it for this weekend because I think they thought they were going to get a fairly big crowd. Obviously, Tennessee's been a pretty big draw the last few years. Not quite as big of a draw this year in life after Tony Vitello. There was not a big crowd there, didn't look like last night for the Thursday night game there between Tennessee and Oklahoma in Oklahoma City. It is 6:45 on this Friday morning. Got to step out for a break. When we return, Tennessee basketball adds their final piece to the roster for Rick Barnes and Tennessee in the transfer portal on Thursday. We'll tell you about who that is there for the Vols as we continue on the Morning Monster on 640 the BXSM.
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10: Happy Friday, everybody. After a chilly one this morning in the 30s and 40s, we expect a quick warming trend through the day, 60s midday, and sunshine in about 75 here in the Tri-Cities this afternoon, so a beautiful Friday finish. Meanwhile, for the weekend, we're jumping into the 80s, 84 on Saturday, 88 on Sunday. From Storm Team Low Weather, I'm meteorologist Jeremy Eisenhoff.
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2: 6:50 here on this Friday morning as we continue in the Morning Monster on 640 the BXSM, the Sports Monster. So as we were talking about with Brent Hubbs on Wednesday when Brent was with us as always on a Wednesday morning from VolQuest, Tennessee basketball needed one more piece to the roster to complete the roster for this upcoming basketball season. It could be out of the portal, could be an international player, could have been a high school player, JUCO, who knows. There wasn't much intel on what that piece was going to look like. We now know, though, what that piece is. It was announced on Thursday or reported there by VolQuest on Thursday. Christian Furman, the transfer forward from VCU, 6'10", 225 pounds, who played in only four games last year for the Rams after taking the leave of absence there at VCU, is now committing to come transfer to Tennessee. It was reported in March that Furman was away from the team while dealing with a personal matter there with ETSU. He played in 86 games over the previous three seasons with the Rams, averaging a career-best 5.2, 4 rebounds, and 5.2 points and 4 rebounds along with 1.4 blocks in 21 minutes played during the 2023-24 season when he started all 38 games for VCU. Obviously, he's the second Ram to commit to Tennessee in the portal this offseason, as they also got the VCU guard Terrence Hill Jr. to commit back in April out of the transfer portal there for Rick Barnes and Tennessee. So Tennessee continues to add to this transfer portal class, as that should be the final piece. You bring in Lundblade, Jalen Harrelson, Miles Rubin, Day-Day Ames. That's four of them. Let's see what else we're missing there. Obviously, Terrence Hill. Obviously, Juke Harris, Brendan Lue, the transfer from Kennesaw State. This is a roster that obviously is deep in the transfers. And they also brought in a number of guys out of the high school ranks. They're bringing in four high schoolers, eight transfers, and then obviously you have two guys that are returning to the roster. They're in Dwayne Brown and Troy Henderson. So that was the final piece to the roster there for Rick Barnes in Tennessee, there with Christian Furman as he ends up coming in. Who knows what this will mean? They needed a little bit more size in the depth department, and at 6'10", 225 pounds, Furman should give that to him. Again, as we said a moment ago, he did not play very much this past season there for Phil Martelli Jr. and VCU. He was only there with them for four games after taking a leave of absence. Not much intel on what that was going on there with that situation. Now, also, it should be noted, as we said there, he spent 3 years with VCU. Phil Martelli Jr. was not his coach the entire time. Remember, Ryan Odom had been the head coach at VCU, who is now the head coach at Virginia. And he had obviously left VCU following the 2025 season to go to Charlottesville. Not saying that maybe there wasn't some sort of issue there with him and Martelli, but obviously a little bit of a different situation there, as he was obviously there under the previous head coach. He did not enter the portal a year ago when he could have. He decided to stick it out there at VCU and obviously ended up not working out for him this past season there for the Rams. But now we'll look ahead to what will come here with a visit, with committing to Tennessee here now in the portal. He's got somebody he knows on this roster there in Terrence Hill Jr. Furman visited Tennessee earlier this week. He was there on Wednesday, ended up leaving on Thursday, which is when he committed to transfer to come play there for the Vols. So, barring some sort of last-minute change, that is the final piece, the final cog to the transfer portal roster there for Rick Barnes and Tennessee. And what was a successful transfer portal? There's no other way to describe it. It was a successful transfer portal. Would you maybe like a little bit more size? Yeah, sure, probably. But when you look at what they were going after, they were going after production when it came to scoring, and they got that in Juke Harris, Jalen Harrelson, Terrence Hill, Day-Day Ames, Tyler Lundblad. Those five guys specifically are going to be guys who you can count on to score, at least on paper, going into the season, and that gives you five more than what you had a year ago. Because a year ago you had, well, this past season, I shouldn't say a year ago because it was just, you know, 2 months ago, but you had Nate Amon, you had Jacoby Gillespie. Guys you could count on to get you a bucket, you had two. Right now it feels like you've got at least five on this team. And if you can get Dwayne Brown to develop in the post, then there's six. Miles Rubin's a guy even in the post from Loyola Chicago who was their leading scorer this past season, averaging 11 points per game. If you can get 8 points a game from Miles Rubin, that would be a success. And so there's a little bit of the question of how, you know, you only have one ball to go around there with the guards and the wings. If they can figure that part out, if they can obviously get the defensive part of it with guys who are not known for their defensive quality, if they can get these guys to guard, which if anything has been held true over the last several years, Rick Barnes and his staff will be able to do that. If all that is the case, then I think you're going to be looking at a pretty strong roster. Now, as you look around some of the national projections, they're still projected around middle of the pack. We're talking about top 25 teams, SEC teams. I saw John Rothstein of CBS put them at number 10 right now in his preseason top 25. I think in the latest bracket Lenardi did for ESPN, he still had Tennessee as a 5 seed looking ahead the next season. On paper, it's a little bit hard to see that. Right now, that's a lot of hype of when you're, this is the team that's going to knock down that wall to the Final Four. You're going to have to see it on the courts before we can really get to really say that about this team moving ahead to this upcoming season. But there is still some, I think, a little bit of a doubt around a lot of the country about whether or not this team is going to come cohesively together. They're ranked right there at the top of all of the transfer portal rankings. Now, the pickup of Furman last night doesn't move the needle on any rankings when it comes to the transfer portal. But either way, you know, they're either number one, number two, number three in most rankings. And you add in at least one guy in Dwayne Brown that had played quality minutes for you the previous season. The fact is they just don't have much returning talent. And when you look around the country, a lot of the teams that are still ranked up there in these preseason top 25s near the top, and understandably so, defending national champion Michigan, Florida, UConn, Duke, returning talent there for those teams. And so, yes, Tennessee's brought in a nice transfer portal class, but there's still the uncertainty of a transfer portal class in part with that. So I think there is still a little bit of doubt nationally there around Tennessee. I think locally, I think it's all hype. I think it's all energy. It's all excitement about what this group could end up being there for the Vols next season. 6:57 here on a Friday morning as we continue on the Morning Monster and 6:40 the BXSM. 1 hour down, 3 more to go here on this Friday. Coming up in the second hour of the show, we'll look back at what happened in the first round on Thursday at the PGA Championship at Aronimink. We'll look back at the NFL schedule release from last night, including what the Titans got in that NFL schedule release. Cliff Kresge joins us at 8:10. Andy Collins, head baseball coach at Greenville at 8:45. Trey Wallace covers college sports for Outkick at 9:30 in the final hour of the show. Lot to get to on a Friday morning. It's the Morning Monster on 640 the BXSM, the Sports Monster.
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14: 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We're kicking things off with Super Bowl rematch as the champion Seattle Seahawks host the New England Patriots on a rare Wednesday night opener. From the Giants and Cowboys opening Sunday night football to a massive Thanksgiving clash between Philly and Dallas, the road to Super Bowl 61 starts now. I'm Addie Bates.
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10: Happy Friday, everybody. After a chilly one this morning in the 30s and 40s, we expect a quick warming trend through the day, 60s midday, and sunshine in about 75 here in the Tri-Cities this afternoon. So a beautiful Friday finish. Meanwhile, for the weekend, we're jumping into the 80s, 84 on Saturday, 88 on Sunday. From Storm Team Low Weather, I'm meteorologist Jeremy Eisenhoff.
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2: Time for a Monster Sports update on this Friday morning. I'm Jacob Townsend on 640 the BXSM, the sports monster. Stanley Cup playoff scores last night. The Canadiens take down the Sabres in game six, to take a game five, I should say, to take a 3-2 series lead in that series there in the East. It was the Canadiens winning 6-3 in Buffalo there over the Sabres. In the West in game six, it was the Vegas Golden Knights taking down the Anaheim Ducks 5-1. They now win that series 4-2. Vegas moves on to the Western Conference Finals where they will take on the Colorado Avalanche. MLB scores last night. The Reds defeat the Nationals 15-1. It was the Cubs shutting out the Braves 2-0. Scotty Scheffler's a part of a seven-way tie for the lead heading into the second round today for the PGA Championship as he's with Aldrich Portgeiter, Steven Yeager, Minwoo Lee, Ryo Hizatsun, and Alex Smalley, a part of that seven-way tie. He's the largest group of players tied for the lead after a round at the PGA Championship since 1969. The full 2026 NFL schedule was released on Thursday night to kick off the season. It will end up being the rematch of the Super Bowl. We were kind of doubtful that that would maybe be the case with all of the storyline surrounding Mike Vrabel and the New England Patriots, but it will be the Patriots and the Seahawks on Wednesday, September 9th. They're in Seattle for the Super Bowl champion, getting a chance to be crowned there with the Super Bowl ceremony and everything else, and the team that they beat will have to be there for it there with the Patriots and the Seahawks in Seattle for that game. Seattle Mariners' Cal Raleigh is landing on the injured list for the first time in his MLB career. He's going to go there for a 10-day injured list stay for an oblique strain there for the 29-year-old there for the AL MVP runner-up a year ago. Arkansas is reinstating their tennis programs with short-term funding they announced on Thursday. As they announced last week, they were cutting both the men's and the tennis programs. And also, Georgia safety Jamarly Riddle arrested on Thursday on drug charges and speeding there for the Georgia defensive back. That is your Monster Sports Update on a Friday morning on 640 the BXSM, the sports monster.
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10: Happy Friday, everybody. After a chilly one this morning in the 30s and 40s, we expect a quick warming trend through the day, 60s midday, and sunshine in about 75 here in the Tri-Cities this afternoon. So beautiful Friday finish. Meanwhile, for the weekend, we're jumping into the 80s, 84 on Saturday, 88 on Sunday. From Storm Team Low Weather, I'm meteorologist Jeremy Eisenhoff.
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2: 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Mercer takes down ETSU in the first game of their final weekend series of the regular season last night for the Bucks at home in Thomas Stadium. It was Mercer winning 9-7. Bears jumped out to a 5-0 lead early and led 7-2 going into the bottom of the fourth. ETSU rallied, tied the game at 7 there in the bottom of the fourth, but it was all Mercer down the stretch there to take the win 9-7. Mercer's in first place in the SoCon heading into the final two games. ETSU sitting in fifth place alone. They're but only a game ahead of sixth place, but only a game behind a tie for third. Tennessee baseball takes the first game of their final weekend series on the road at Oklahoma last night in Oklahoma City as the Vols win 9-7, even though the Sooners outhit them 17-7 last night. In high school last night, let's start off in baseball in the state sectionals in 4A. In game two of that series, it was Oak Ridge defeating Dobbins Bennett 5-3 to eliminate the Indians. In the Science Hill Farragut series, Farragut took game one on Wednesday night. Science Hill, though, took game two yesterday in extra innings. It was Science Hill winning 6-5 there in that second game to force a game three, but it was Farragut winning that one 7-5 last night. The Hilltopper season comes to a close. In AAA, Greenville defeats Anderson County in the second game of that series after they had won first game on Wednesday night. The Green Devils are making a fourth straight trip to Murfreesboro. We'll talk to Andy Collins about it this morning, as he'll join us at 8:45. And then in the Gibbs-Tennessee High series, they got started yesterday. They played games 1 and 2. Gibbs won them both 6-5, 10-3. Tennessee High season come to a close. And the first game of the single A state sectional between University High and Greenback was yesterday, with the Buccaneers winning in 5 innings, 10-0. Game 2 coming up today. In soccer last night was the region championships in AAA. Science Hill defeating Sevier County 3-2. The Hilltoppers will host Knox West in a sectional on Saturday. In AA, Elizabethan upset Greenville 3-1. The Cyclones now host Gibbs this weekend. Greenville will travel to Fulton in the state sectionals. And in single A, it was the Chucky Doak losing to Gatlinburg-Pittman 7-0. The Black Knights will now travel to CSAS, Chattanooga Schools of Arts and Sciences, on Saturday there for the state sectional. Tonight is high school softball schedules in the state sectionals this evening, as you in 4A, you have Science Hill traveling to Farragut. In AAA, Gibbs coming on the road to take on David Crockett. Elizabethan going to Cock County. In AA, Unicoi County travels to Sweetwater. And in single A, North Green Place hosts to Wartburg, and it's Cloudland on the road at Oliver Springs. The Tennessee Titans now know the 2026 schedule. In the preseason, they'll take on the 49ers, Seahawks, and Bears, Seattle and Chicago at home. In the regular season, they'll open up the year at home against the New York Jets. That means Robert Saleh, in his first game as head coach of the Titans, takes on his former team that he was head coach of there in the Jets. They'll host the first 2 games. They'll take on the Eagles in week 2. They then have road trips to the Giants and the Ravens, home against the Texans, road trip to Indianapolis, back home for Cleveland, on the road to Cincinnati. Bye week is week 9. Then they host Jacksonville, travel to Dallas, go back to Jacksonville, host Washington, go to Detroit, host Indianapolis, go to Las Vegas, host Pittsburgh, and then wrap up the season in week 18 with a road trip to Houston there in the AFC South. Tennessee men's basketball adds their final transfer portal piece to the roster on Thursday, and Christian Furman, a transfer 6'10", 225-pound forward from VCU. ETSU football officially announces some coaching assignments that we had already discussed here on the Morty Monster. J.C. Price is the new defensive line coach. Rodney Hill's the new strength coach. There's the assistant athletic director of football sports performance. Paul Potter's the new special teams coach. And Chris Davis Jr., the former Buck, steps in as the new defensive ends coach. ETSU volleyball reveals their 2026 campaign, where they'll face 20 opponents across 9 conferences and 16 contests on the road, 13 at home at Brooks Gym. Conference schedule opens up on September 25th at Samford. The first game is in the Buccaneer Classic on August 28th against Akron. They'll host Akron, Auburn, and Liberty that weekend there in that tournament. And King is a new new volleyball coach on both the women's and the men's side in Haley Price, who's announced on Thursday. 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
2: Heading into hour number 2 on a Friday here on the Morning Monster and 640 to be XSM, the Sports Monster, 101.5 to be QTHD2 as well. Jacob Townsend here with you as always here on this Friday morning. We're going to be joined by Cliff Kresge, recapping the first round of the PGA Championship and looking ahead of the weekend at 8:10 next hour. Andy Collins, head baseball coach at Greenville, as they're heading to a fourth straight trip to Murfreesboro there for the defending state champions. We'll talk to Andy Collins and Greenville of the Greenville baseball program, I should say, the head coach, at 8:45 in hour number 3. In the final hour of the show, Trey Wallace, who covers college sports for Outkick, will join us at 9:30. He obviously has talked a lot this week on a number of different shows and articles about college football playoff expansion. Greg Sankey and the SEC, as they get set for the spring meetings there in 2 weeks in Destin Beach. Also, earlier this week, he was on our sister station in Nashville, 104.5 The Zone. He was on the Buck Rising show. And Trey discussed the Tennessee quarterback competition, and he had some interesting comments there about the competition between George McIntyre and Faison Brandon heading into 2026. We'll get to all that there with Trey in the final hour at 9:30. There's a slight chance we may slide in one more guest as well, working on some scheduling with one person. If it works out, great. If it doesn't, we'll obviously move on with that as well later on this morning. We are taking your phone calls at 423-477-1064, 423-477-1064. Coming up later on this morning, we'll dive into the NFL schedule release from last night. We'll tell you about what the schedule looks like there for the primetime games, what the Titans schedule looks like there. We'll go through that there as well coming up later on this morning. We mentioned it there in the drill, and obviously I said that Andy's going to join us at 8:45 next hour, the Greenville baseball coach. But we'll run through what else has happened there across high school sports over the last couple of days and nights. And actually, I think maybe Andy's not going to be able to join us this morning, actually. I just heard from Andy, maybe some scheduling issues there with him. So we may try to get Andy on Monday morning if it doesn't work out there with him. So with that in mind, we'll get to that there coming up there later on. But we'll run through what else has happened there in high school sports, whether that is in baseball, softball, or soccer. As we had soccer regional championships last night. State sectionals coming up this weekend there for them. We'll dive into all that as we come up later on this morning as well. All right, so 7:14 here on this Friday morning. PGA Championship, obviously a day in the books. Seven players at 3 under par after day one. Scottie Scheffler, one of them. How about the first time in Scheffler's career he is either tied or has the lead at the after the first round of a major championship? This is a guy that's a four-time major champion. He's a U.S. Open away from the career Grand Slam. He's won two Masters. He's the defending PGA champion. He's the defending Open champion, but never had the first-round lead in the major. Interesting, he has a first-round lead along with six other players there after day one at Aronimink yesterday, including Martin Kaymer, a two-time major champion, won the 2010 PGA at Whistling Straits in the playoff against Bubba Watson. That's better known for the Dustin Johnson major championship there, where Dustin had the bunker issue there in the sand area. They ended up getting a penalty for there at 18. And then you had Minwoo Lee, Puttgeiter, Jaeger, Heisetsun, and Smalley. Where'd he go, Gordo? He was able to get a tie for the lead there, as they're all at 3 under par. Nobody runs away and hides. It was a very low-scoring day of day one there at the PGA Championship with a bunch of 67s. There's a lot of guys that were under par. I think it was 30-plus players that either shot 67, 68, or 69 on Thursday. But nobody went terribly low. It's pretty cold. Everybody's wearing their sweaters. I think it is supposed to warm up once you get to Saturday and Sunday there in Philadelphia. But it certainly looks like maybe some low-scoring conditions, at least in the early part of this week, there for the PGA. Scottie Scheffler early on, though, was hitting it well. It was just a matter of, and this is usually the case with Scottie, how's he putting? He would have won the Masters if he had putted better. He'd won the RBC Heritage if he had putted better. He would have won the Doral if he had putted better. These three straight runner-up appearances he has comes back to, how's he putting? And he hasn't putted great so far there in those tournaments, which if he had just done that, he'd be another major champion this year at the Masters. He'd won his third Masters in the last 5 years. He would have done all these different things if he had just putted a little bit better. But that hadn't been the case for him. He putted pretty well on Thursday. It wasn't a great putting day. He's never going to be one of the great putters. He's not Ben Crenshaw. He's not Tom Kite. He's not even the peak Jordan Spieth when it came to putting. But if he is able to hit it consistently with the putter as he was yesterday, this is the guy that in most weeks will be your winner, whether it's on the PGA Tour or in a major championship. We talked about it Wednesday there of Cliff. Brandel Chamblee had the comment on the Golf Channel. I think it was Tuesday night. They're on their live from show there from Aronimink, to where he made the comment, if A games are on, nobody can beat Scottie Scheffler. Rory McIlroy can't even beat Scottie Scheffler if his A game is on. I'm not sure I fully agree with the entire statement, but the fact is that if Scottie's full A game is on, which means he is striking it well, he's putting the ball in the fairway, he's hitting the green and getting it close to the green, and then making his putts, yeah, it's tough to imagine anybody knocking off world number one. And for the most part yesterday, that's what he did. And with that in mind, it's hard to not already start seeing Scottie Scheffler maybe taking home a second straight Wanamaker later on this weekend in Philadelphia. And remember, I firmly believe he would have won it 2 years ago at Valhalla, if not for the wild Friday morning in Louisville, which ended up with him being arrested. Still one of the craziest stories we've ever seen. But if that had not been the case 2 years ago, I still think We're talking about a guy that would have won the major championship, a PGA championship then. But that didn't happen then. He ended up obviously not winning that weekend. Xander Schauffele did. Scottie finished in the top 10 that weekend there at Valhalla, even after all that there on Friday morning. And you also have the fact that last year he ends up winning the PGA Quail Hollow in commanding fashion. He wins the Open Championship, and he's going to be the favorite this weekend. And he's going to be the favorite next month at the U.S. Open, and he's going to be the favorite at the Open later on this summer there in July. So it's hard not to see him on the top of that leaderboard after day one and go, well, here comes everybody. Day one's usually your chance to get after him. We talked about it with Cliff, that the first round's been an issue for him this season, where he gives up some shots, whether that was at the Masters or even at the RBC or at Doral or even at the Players Championship in March. He gives up a little bit there in the first round where he doesn't get off to a hot start, and he's the trail man all weekend, which is not really where you want to see him. You don't want to see that guy coming at you full steam like Shan van Gisbergen on the road track last weekend or Golden Tempo at the Kentucky Derby. But Scottie Scheffler yesterday doesn't have to be the guy from the trail position. He's right out there in front, and he'll be out there in front this morning with the tee time coming up in about an hour and 20 minutes. He's supposed to tee off there with his group of Justin Rose and Matthew Fitzpatrick at 8:40 this morning, as he and Martin Kaymer and Alex Smalley are three of those seven guys who are at 3 under par that are tee off in the morning shift. And then this afternoon is when Lee, Puttgeiter, Jaeger, and Heisetsun will tee off there for their second rounds at the PGA Championship. Rory McIlroy did not have the day he was hoping for, as obviously he's trying to go with back-to-back majors. Remember, he's not won a major championship since, he's not won a PGA Championship, I beg your pardon. He obviously has won a major, since last month. But he has not won the PGA since 2014, which he is a two-time winner of. But he just did not have it yesterday. Was playing pretty well. Was, I think, 1 under par before bogeying 5 of his last 6 holes. He ends up shooting a 4 over 74. But yet, that's not knocking you out of the tournament. He's only 7 back. That's still within shouting distance there of making a run at something there this weekend, because nobody really went terribly low on Thursday there at Aronimink. So still some questions there about what this looks like there moving forward, as this should be a fun weekend. Justin Thomas played well yesterday, and also another name that played well yesterday. I was talking with Cliff actually yesterday, and one name that he and I were talking about was one name we did not bring up on Wednesday morning. And I joked right after we got done with the interview Wednesday, I said, huh, we didn't mention the one guy who has a chance this weekend to claim the career Grand Slam. And that is Jordan Spieth, who has not been in contention in the major in a long while. But he played well yesterday. He was up to 3 under at one point. He had 2 bogeys late. He ended up shooting a 1 under 69, but he's only 2 back. He's in red numbers going into Friday. He'll be in action coming up this afternoon there for his second round there for Jordan Spieth. But it's good to see Jordan playing well in a major. Hopefully he's going to be playing well for 4 days. I think seeing him and Justin and Brooks Koepka and John Rahm playing well yesterday, I think that's terrific. You should want, at least me as a golf fan, I want to see the best players playing well at the best times. And the PGA, the major championship there, is one of those best times. And I think you're going to see more of that throughout this weekend. It's a lot of names right now up there near the top of the leaderboard outside of Scottie that you're sort of going, huh, I never heard of that guy. Or if it's like a Martin Kaymer, oh, haven't heard from him in a while, as he's been over in the LIV Golf. Has not had a top 10 in the major in a decade. Obviously, has not won a major in a dozen years since he won the U.S. Open at Pinehurst in runaway fashion in 2014. But it was funny. I thought the Martin Kaymer quote there, I think it was in his press conference yesterday afternoon after his round. He was obviously at the PGA Championship Champions Dinner earlier this week, and one of the people for the PGA of America came up to him and said, Martin, it's great to see you. He said, are you playing this week or are you just here for the dinner? And he was like, you think I'm coming all the way over here, as he lives overseas? You think I'm coming all the way over here for the champions dinner? No, Martin Kaymer's playing, and played well on Thursday. It was good to see him play well. When Martin Kaymer was at his best, he ran away from the field at Pinehurst there in 2014 at the U.S. Open and kind of bursted onto that scene, winning the PGA there in 2010 at Whistling Straits. So we'll talk more about obviously the PGA there of Cliff Kresge when he joins us at 8:10 in hour number 3. And Cliff will also be with us on Monday morning recapping the entire tournament. We're going to do that later in the morning on Monday. He's going to be with us at 9:30 on Monday morning. 7:23 here on this Friday. Let's head to the phone lines before we step out for a break. Good morning. You're on the Morning Monster.
0: Good morning, Jacob.
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2: Okay.
0: I listen to you occasionally, and right. I enjoy your comments. You're very knowledgeable in the sports. But I have a question for you. Okay. I've been trying to reach Bill Meade, who once said, I'm an Atlanta Braves kind of fan at a distance, and I like him on the radio. Do you know Bill? I can't get in touch with him, but maybe you know Jacob.
2: Yeah.
0: How can I, on radio, pick up the Braves with clarity?
2: That's a good question. I want to say here in our do you live here in the Tri-Cities? I'm sorry.
0: Yes, sir.
2: Okay.
0: Brownville.
2: Okay. I'm sorry, Wilson. I heard you say what town it was, and I couldn't remember. I apologize. I want to say there is still an affiliate here in the Tri-Cities. I don't know. I want to say it's a station in Kingsport, so I'm not sure how far it goes out there for a lot of those games. I will tell you, again, it's not on radio, but 680 The Fan, which is their flagship station in Atlanta, you can listen to all of the Braves games for free on their app or on their website if you have that capability. That's obviously that's not terrestrial here in our market, but I will tell you their flagship station, that's a deal the MLB made a few years back, that the flagship station is able to stream the games for free, and 680 The Fan there in Atlanta is that for the Braves, to where if you're able to get online there, you'd be able to stream all of their games for free there on the radio side.
0: 680 The Fan, okay.
2: Yes. Yep.
0: Well, I can try that, Jacob. You know, the other night, afternoon, I can't remember, oh, it's night. Turner Broadcast System, TBS, had it on,
2: Tuesday.
0: And I said, oh, boy, I can watch it on television. Well, when I tuned in, it was blacked out.
2: Oh, okay.
0: TBS was, why would that have happened, you suppose? It was blacked out, but it was on,
2: because
0: I couldn't see it.
2: They only do that some of the time. I've dealt with that over the years. I think that's the second time this year they've been on TBS so far. I want to say they had a game there earlier this year on TBS. And, I'll just go ahead and tell you, when I was on, I have a streaming service where I watch it on, and I was trying to watch it on my phone because I was away from home, and I was blacked out on my phone. But once I got home and turned on the streaming service on the TV, I was able to watch it. TBS, they count the Tri-Cities a part of that Braves market because depending upon what cable provider you have, you can get the Braves a part of your deal. That is the reason of why that is. They count as the Braves as a home regional market there for the Braves. And so that's the reason why the Braves are blacked out there on TBS. Some of the times, it's not always, it's not consistent. I don't know why that is the case. I don't know why that's not, you know, if they're blacked out once, why they're not blacked out every single time. But that's why that is.
0: Jacob, thank you so much. Yeah. That's informative, and I will search that out.
2: Okay.
0: And again, I enjoy your program, and keep doing it, and I'll keep listening. Have a good day.
2: You too. Thanks so much, Wilson. Appreciate you calling in. Thanks for the kind words there as well. I know you mentioned Bill there a moment ago. Bill is still going to be out there this afternoon. No sports on with Bill Meade. Bill will be back with us on Monday morning, so we'll have Jim Rome for you this afternoon here on the Sports Monster. We'll still have Eric Angel, Brian Rice, Josh and Swain from noon to 3, and then Jim Rome this afternoon from 3 to 6. And I was talking to Don Hellman during a commercial break earlier this morning, and Don will be back in after a week off. He'll be back in for Sportsline Saturday tomorrow morning, and he was telling me that Jerry T., good friend, obviously, of the show, will be with us there at 11 a.m. tomorrow morning there with Don, as they'll be looking back, as they didn't do a show last week. They'll be recapping the Kentucky Derby, as they obviously didn't have a chance to do that last Saturday, but they will also be obviously previewing the Preakness Stakes, as the second leg of the Triple Crown races is coming up tomorrow there in the Baltimore area there for the Preakness. And remember, tomorrow is possibly the final Preakness Stakes race aired on NBC as their TV contract comes to a close. And as we mentioned a few weeks back, there's the possibility as that thing goes to bidding that NBC could get it as well, could get it back. They could renew their deal. But there's also a very strong likelihood that it could end up with Fox, who already has the Belmont Stakes, the third leg of the Triple Crown. And if that is the case, there's a good chance the Preakness next year could be moved back a week to where obviously we right now have 2 weeks between the Derby and the Preakness, and then 3 weeks between the Preakness and the Belmont. That could be flipped to where it would be 3 weeks and then 2 weeks. And Golden Tempo, the Kentucky Derby winner, is not racing tomorrow in the Preakness Stakes. So there will be no Triple Crown venture this year there for the Kentucky Derby winner. Would that become a more likely product of happening if you have 3 weeks between those races? We'll see what happens. Part of the deal with the Triple Crown is that it's supposed to be one of, if not the toughest thing to do in sports. Why that is the case? Because there's 2 weeks between the Kentucky Derby and the Preakness. If there's three, that changes up the structure there. Now, the question then becomes, do you move the Belmont back another week and you have 3 weeks between all three, or do you just have the 3 weeks between the Derby and the Preakness and 2 weeks now between the Preakness and the Belmont? But those are all possibilities. They're looking ahead to 2027, but the Preakness Stakes are coming up tomorrow there in Baltimore on NBC. And Don and Jerry T will talk about that there tomorrow, beginning at 11 a.m. on Sportsline Saturday. It is 7:29 on this Friday morning. Got to step out for a break. Coming up after the break, we're going to look at the NFL schedule release from last night, all of the primetime games, what they decided to do for that kickoff game of the season there for Seattle, the Super Bowl champion, and also we'll also look at the Titans schedule for 2026 as we continue on this Friday morning on the Morning Monster on 640 the BXSM.
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10: Happy Friday, everybody. After a chilly one this morning in the 30s and 40s, we expect a quick warming trend through the day, 60s midday, and sunshine in about 75 here in the Tri-Cities this afternoon, so a beautiful Friday finish. Meanwhile, for the weekend, we're jumping into the 80s, 84 on Saturday, 88 on Sunday. From Storm Team Low Weather, I'm meteorologist Jeremy Eisenhoff.
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2: 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Andy Collins, head coach at Greenville, will not be able to join us this morning. Andy texted me a moment ago and had something come up. And so Andy's actually going to join us on Monday morning ahead of their trip there to the state tournament to recap it all there. He'll be with us at 8:45 on Monday morning to talk about it there for Greenville. They're going to Murfreesboro for a fourth straight year there for baseball. All right. Let's see here. NFL schedule released last night. I don't know about you all. I'm big on the schedule release. Now, you can make the easy joke. Hey, this is the email. This is the meeting you could do by email without needing an actual meeting. That's all fine and good. I got to be honest with you. I watched the entire show last night. Now, I kind of wish they wouldn't do the let's leak out a game now to and it's not even a leak. It's just the fact that they're going to announce one early for Sunday Night Football on NBC on the Today Show, or they're going to do a Monday Night Football release on the Good Morning America, or CBS or Fox or all that stuff. I'd wish they would just save it all there for 8 o'clock schedule release night. And last night with Laura Rutledge and Orlovsky and Schrager and Kyle Brandt and what's the wide receiver played for the Browns? Andrew Hawkins there last night on ESPN. I would have wished they were just going through the entire thing. Week one, what's that opener? Oh, it's the Seahawks and the Patriots. Wow. I think that'd be a lot more fun. But hey, what do I know? But they do announce the schedule last night there for the NFL schedule release, and we will have the rematch of the Super Bowl there in week one on that Wednesday night opening game to the season. And again, it's usually Thursday night. It's going to be Wednesday night this year because you have the Rams 49ers game in Australia on Netflix. That's actually going to be on that Thursday of week one this season. So just keep that in mind there, that you'll have that earlier game a day early this season there on that week. Usually it's Thursday night the Super Bowl champion gets to open up there at home. That's not going to be the case this season. They're going to do it on Wednesday night, and it will be a rematch of the Super Bowl. There was really three options there for Seattle. Once you got down to the fact of you're going to put Cowboys, Giants on Sunday night, you're going to put the Chiefs playing the Broncos on Monday night, you're going to have the 49ers and the Rams playing that game in Australia on that Thursday night, you left them just a few options on the board because it wasn't going to be the Cardinals. No offense, Arizona. You're one of the five teams who do not get a primetime game. We'll get to another one of those teams here in a moment. But it wasn't going to be the Cardinals, so that left you really three options because it had to be a home game. It could be Chicago. It could have been the Chargers, or it could be the rematch of the Super Bowl. Now, personally for me, I don't love the rematch of the Super Bowl to start off the season. Now, I know that they've done it in the past to where they've actually had, I know when the Broncos beat the Panthers in 2015, Super Bowl 50, when they started off the 2016 season, now the Broncos were a different story because they no longer had Peyton Manning, obviously, quarterback, and not even Brock Osweiler. It was Trevor Siemian starting that season there for Denver on that Thursday night. They opened up against the Panthers and actually beat Carolina there that Thursday night at Mile High. That, I know, was a year where they did the Super Bowl rematch. I'd like to see, honestly, a intra-conference matchup. Now, Kansas City had the game against Detroit a couple years ago to open up the year. Obviously, last year, last year was the Eagles. I'm trying to remember who the Eagles played in that game to open up the year. But a couple years ago, the Chiefs and the Ravens. I would have liked to have seen the Bears and the Seahawks. We talked about this week with Bud. I think the Bears are a team that I think had a lot of attention on them a year ago for good reason. One, they're a major market team. Two, they were a burst on the scene team in year two for Caleb Williams. They had a brash new head coach in Ben Johnson. They were fun. They were a good ratings team. They were a team that all the networks wanted in the playoffs. They were fighting over each other for that Packers-Bears game in week one of the wild card round. They were fighting with each other over that Rams-Bears game in the divisional round. And that nearly was an NFC title game because, remember, Williams had that great touchdown throw to tie the game, and then the Rams ended up winning it there against Chicago in the snow there in Soldier Field. I thought that had been a perfect game to start off the season there for the Seahawks. But they ended up putting the Patriots on there. I didn't know if they'd do it. Because of

You'll have the Lions and the Saints. Packers on the road taking on the Vikings. You've got Vegas and Miami in Vegas. I'm trying to see if I'm missing anything else. I think that's it for the games there in week one in the 1 o'clock and 4:25 slate there for CBS and Fox. Boy, the 1 o'clock slate just isn't what it used to be. The 1 o'clock and 4:25s, man. The 1 o'clock window, because you're now putting so many more games on a Australia game, an international game, a Saturday game during the season, a couple of them. Now a Thanksgiving Eve game, a Christmas Eve game. That 1 o'clock slate's getting worse and worse. And if you're a Sunday ticket buyer, which I have been over the years, I do think you kind of start to wonder, okay, if you're more of an NFL fan like myself, you're not a fan of a specific team. So I don't have to watch the Commanders every week. I don't have to watch the Dolphins every week. If I was, I'd have a different view on this. But since I'm not, since I'm just an NFL fan and I have Red Zone already, do you have the need for Sunday ticket the way you have in the past with the fact of so many standalone primetime games that 1 o'clock window and even the 4:25 window where you're having at times two and maybe three at the most some weeks there in the 4:25 window. I mean, just shambles of a window. Is Sunday ticket as needed? Ain't that a question the NFL's going to ask themselves is, yes, we want more primetime games. Yeah, we want more games on Netflix and Amazon and more international games and growing whatever. All that's well and good. Are you hurting the 1 o'clock and the 4:25 window? You're meat and potatoes. Are you hurting your Sunday ticket package, which you just took to YouTube TV? What, 2 years ago, 3 years ago? Hey, that's a real question there for the NFL. But maybe that's something we need to talk about more about once we get closer to the season, once you really get into the feelings of that 1 o'clock, 4:25 window on a weekly basis. But the Sunday night schedule for the season there for NBC, we obviously touched on it earlier this week. They announced Cowboys-Giants there in week one. Hey, how about the Giants getting not one primetime game in the first 2 weeks, but two? Yeah, that's exciting. Can't wait. Woo! Boy, that's always a good franchise to watch in prime time when they fall on their face. And hey, they got John Harbaugh now, so that'll fix all the issues. And I actually like Harbaugh. I shouldn't be mean to him, but come on. Cowboys-Giants week one, Sunday Night Football. Week two in Sunday Night Football. The Colts and the Chiefs in Kansas City. Week three, the Rams and the Broncos in Denver. Week four, how about Sunday Night Football at Bank of America Stadium in Charlotte? Now, they had a Monday night game there a year ago, but when's the last time there was a Sunday night game in Charlotte? Was Cam Newton on the field for the Panthers? I think that may be the case. It's the James Mitchell Bowl. It's the Lions and the Panthers. They're in Sunday, October 4th, there in week four, for those who know who know. Week five, Ravens and the Falcons in October. Yeah, that's not exciting. The Falcons, think about the Falcons right now. You really have them at the point of where you don't know what Penix the situation. If you got two, the roster as a whole, I still like that roster. I like Bijan. I like London. I like Kyle Pitts on the offensive side. Defense has been better over the last couple of years. They moved Raheem Morris out. I'm a Kevin Stefanski fan. But, man, the Falcons usually fall on their face. I'll be interested to see what that Ravens-Falcons matchup looks like there in Week 5. Cowboys-Packers, Week 6 in Lambeau. Chiefs-Seahawks in Week 7. You got the Eagles and the Commanders. Good divisional battle there in Washington in early November. Then you have the Buccaneers and the Bears in Chicago. Steelers-Bengals in Cincinnati. You then have the Mexico City game, which we told you about earlier this week on November 22nd. The Vikings and 49ers. That is not a 9:30 game. And the international slate. There's a couple of these this year. You obviously have the Netflix game that is on a Thursday night in the first week that is going to be in Australia. You also have a 4:25 game early in the season, I think week three, there for CBS, to where you have the Ravens and the Cowboys playing in Rio de Janeiro. That's going to be a CBS 4:25 game. And then you have this Mexico City game that will be a Sunday night game, November 22nd, in between the Vikings and the 49ers. All the other traditional international games, the Europe games, London, Paris, Madrid, Munich, those are your usual Sunday morning.

0: morning, 9:30 games. Also, you have on Thanksgiving night, let me tell you something. Jim Nance is a better man than me. Because I saw Nance's comment. He was very classy. Very classy in his comments yesterday of Sports Illustrated. I would be livid if I was Jim Nance and CBS. You're giving away the Chiefs and the Bills. The biggest game is the AFC network they can have. You're giving that away to NBC for Thanksgiving night? I'd be livid. I'd be livid. If I was CBS, with what the NFL has done to the 1 o'clock and 4:25 windows, I'd fight like you know what to make sure that they're keeping Mahomes Allen, Mahomes Lamar, Mahomes Burrow, Burrow Allen, Allen Lamar, Burrow Lamar. Those quarterback matchups inside the AFC, they better be keeping 70, 80% of those with CBS. With what you're doing to their windows, give them their quality matchups they at least can have in the AFC. The fact they're giving away the Chiefs and the Bills, I thought yesterday that Nance and his comments on Sports Illustrated handled it with a lot of class, because you know he's not happy about it, and he shouldn't be. He shouldn't be. Just like the Manning-Brady should have always been CBS's game. And I appreciate Sunday Night Football, and I love Al Michaels. Greatest of all time, in my opinion. The fact that he gets broadcast a lot of those games on Sunday night, great. Monday night, even a couple of times. That game should have always been CBS's in the 425 window. They're the AFC network. You're the AFC network. You should get the marquee game of the season in the AFC. And the marquee game in the AFC for two decades was Patriots-Colts or Patriots-Broncos. And now it is Chiefs-Bills. That should be CBS's game. They'll get it in the playoffs if it gets there. But the fact that that game's going to NBC, I'd be livid if I was them. As a fan, I love it's Thanksgiving night. I can't wait for that game on Thanksgiving night. But if I was CBS, I'd be livid. Also, in Week 12, you have the Chargers and the Patriots in Los Angeles. Texans-Steelers in Week 13 on Sunday Night Football. Bills-Packers in Lambeau Field. Week 15, Lions-Vikings. Week 16, Jacksonville and Dallas. And then they'll also have a Saturday doubleheader there on NBC in Week 17. Then on Sunday night, it will be the Eagles and the 49ers. And then obviously Week 18 is the flex game with the playoff implications. Your Monday Night Football schedule for the season. We already knew Broncos, Chiefs in Kansas City week one. There's that Giants in week two Monday night game. Can't wait when they go to Los Angeles. And I love watching the Rams, but you're going to make them play the Giants in week two on Monday Night Football. Give me a break. Week three, Eagles, Bears. Week four, the Falcons, Saints at the 20th anniversary of the Hurricane Katrina dome game there on that Monday night. That's why they're doing that game there in week four. Bills, Rams in week five. Commanders, 49ers week six. Cowboys, Eagles week seven. Bears, Seahawks in week eight. Bills and the Vikings in week nine. Week 10 is the Chargers and the Ravens. Week 11, Bengals and the Commanders. Wasn't that game on Monday night in Cincinnati a couple of years ago? I think so. Week 12, Panthers, Tampa. So there's another primetime game for Carolina, this time though on the road. Then in week 12, you'll have the Cowboys, Seahawks in Seattle, Steelers, Jacksonville, Jags in week 14 in Jacksonville, Patriots, Chiefs week 15 in Kansas City, the Giants again against the Lions in week 16, woo, in Detroit, and then week 17, Texans and the Packers at Lambeau in early January. Please be snowing. Week 18 to be determined. They'll do two Saturday games there as they have now for several years. They're on that Saturday of week 18 with some playoff implications. Thursday Night Football on Amazon Prime. We told you earlier this week they'll kick off their season in week two there, September 17th, with the first game at the new Highmark Stadium in Buffalo with the Bills hosting the Lions. The following week will be the Falcons and the Packers, followed by Steelers-Browns, Buccaneers-Cowboys in week five. Week six will be the Seahawks and the Broncos. Week seven, it'll be the Patriots and the Bears in Chicago. Week eight, another Panthers primetime game. This time, though, on the road. It'll be Carolina in Green Bay against the Packers. Week nine, Jacksonville and Baltimore. The Commanders and the Giants in week 10. Yeah, another Giants primetime game. Woo, that's exciting. Week 11, Colts and the Texans, November 19th. Black Friday, they don't get a game on Thursday because of the triple header there on CBS, Fox, NBC. They do get the Black Friday game, though, which this year will be the Broncos and the Steelers. Week 13, Chiefs, Rams in Los Angeles. Week 14, December 10th, Vikings, Patriots in New England. Then it will be the 49ers, Chargers in week 15. Christmas Eve, Texans, Eagles in Philadelphia. And then week 17 on New Year's Eve, it will be the Ravens and the Bengals in Cincinnati. What is that? The Ravens and the Bengals? That's Lamar versus Burrow going to where? Amazon Prime for a second straight year, which means CBS doesn't get it. Now, divisional games like that, just a fun fact, because that game is going to Amazon Prime with the Ravens and the Bengals, that means CBS has to get the game in Baltimore when they play. Just a note there. They actually, by rule, if it's an AFC versus AFC divisional matchup, if one game is sent to prime time or sent as a standalone game to another network, the other game has to go to their conference network, which if it's an AFC game would be CBS. If it's a NFC game would be Fox. So just a note there on that. CBS, their 425 games this season in week one. They'll get the Packers and the Vikings. Week three, that's the Rio de Janeiro game, the Ravens and the Cowboys. Week four, you'll have either Tony and Jim at Denver, San Francisco, or Kansas City, Las Vegas. My guess is they'll be in San Francisco. Week six, it'll be the Chargers and the Chiefs. Week eight, Chiefs, Broncos. Again, another game on Monday Night Football. They had to get the second game. Week 11, Steelers, Eagles. Week 13, Bills, Patriots. Week 15, Cowboys, Rams. And week 16, 49ers, Chiefs. Which means in the 425 window, they do not get one. They do not get one of those matchups I mentioned earlier. It's a travesty. Where's Bud? That's a travesty. Fox 425 windows. Week one, Commanders, Eagles. Week two, Commanders, Cowboys. Wow, Commanders back-to-back times in the 425 slot. Brady's going to be excited. Week five, Bears and the Packers. Week seven, you get the Packers and the Lions. Week nine, the Packers and the Patriots. Week 10, 49ers, Cowboys. Thanksgiving, they'll get Eagles and the Cowboys. Week 12, they'll get the Seahawks and the 49ers. And then week 14 will be the Bengals and the Chiefs. Oh, they get one of those matchups? That makes sense. And week 17, they'll get the Lions and the Bears, the way it looks like they're in the 425 window. I'll also mention this. CBS is getting a Saturday night game. Which I don't know if they've actually announced which game that will be yet. Is there, are they going to say that for a flex later in the season, I believe. I could be wrong on that, but I think that's what they're going to do. So, which will most likely be Jim and Tony on that game as well. So there's your primetime look at the NFL schedule for the 2026 season. 7:52 here on this Friday morning. What does the Titans season look like? We'll tell you when we return right here on the Morning Monster on 640 the BXSM, the Sports Monster.
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12: Happy Friday, everybody. After a chilly one this morning in the 30s and 40s, we expect a quick warming trend through the day, 60s midday, and sunshine in about 75 here in the Tri-Cities this afternoon, so a beautiful Friday finish. Meanwhile, for the weekend, we're jumping into the 80s, 84 on Saturday, 88 on Sunday. From Storm Team Love Weather, I'm meteorologist Jeremy Eisenhoff.
0: Thank you, Jeremy. 7:56 here on a Friday morning. As we continue on the Morning Monster on 640, WXSM, the Sports Monster. Schedule released last night there for the NFL, as we were talking about there a moment ago. Let's run through that Titans schedule. Are you wondering, hey, do the Titans get any primetime games? We didn't hear you mention the Titans a moment ago, Jacob. No, you didn't. So that means no, they did not. Oh, no primetime, no standalone. Second straight year. How many rookie quarterbacks? Let me rephrase that. How many number one pick quarterbacks in the first 2 years of their NFL career don't get one standalone primetime game? That's tough to do. I'm not saying the NFL is wrong on that. I maybe disagree with some of the things they did last night. I'm not saying I disagree with that. I wouldn't put them there either. There's not a ton of interest. There's not a ton of interesting when you look at them. Maybe there will be down the line. I don't know if there's there in 2026. All right. They open up the year against the Jets September 13th in Nashville. That's Robert Saleh against his old team. Oh, that's going to get you excited. Week two, Eagles in town. Okay. Week three, the Giants, my favorite team. They go on the road there to go see the Giants. Week four, it's the Titans on the road against the Ravens. Also, with the Giants, part of that, it's Brian Daboll, the new offensive coordinator for the Titans, going up against the team he just was the former head coach of. The Texans come into town for the first divisional game. Hey! NFL, look at that. A divisional game. How about this? A divisional game in week five. Novel idea. And then guess what? You don't have to play the Titans against the Titans against the Texans back-to-back weeks or twice in 3 weeks. Like, I don't know. You're doing with the Titans and the Jaguars in the middle of the year. You doofuses. All right. The Colts are on the road there for the Titans. They're in week six. They do play the Colts. Long separation for them. Why are you playing the Jacksonville twice in 3 weeks? It's unnecessary. Not needed at all. Also, sorry, I know we're talking about the Titans. The fact that you've got the Rams and the Seahawks, two best teams in the NFC a year ago, played three times. It was for everything every single time. Great games. You're not going to see them play until Christmas Day. The season begins, what, September 9th? You're not going to see them until Christmas Day? Give me a break. Secondly, they're only played twice in 3 weeks at the end of the season. Just terrible. Makes no sense. No, I don't want divisional games in week one. I also don't want them all at the end of the season. There's these two things called October and November. Just an idea there, the NFL. You got the Browns October 25th at home, on the road against the Bengals. Bye week is week 9. Jags at home week 10. On the road against the Cowboys. Then the Jags again on week 12. They'll just travel together. Commanders week 13 at home. Week 14 is the Lions on the road there in Nashville. Week 15 is the Colts at home. Week 16 on the road against the Raiders. Week 17 against the Steelers at home. And then they'll travel to Houston there to wrap up the season in week 18. That's the Titans 2026 schedule. All right, 2 hours down, two more to go. Cliff Kresge joins us at 8:10. Trey Wallace at 9:30. We're going to talk PGA here with Cliff to start off hour number 3 on a Friday on the Morning Monster and 640 the BXSM, the Sports Monster.
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14: The Vegas Golden Knights put on an absolute show last night, dismantling the Anaheim Ducks 5-1 at the Honda Center. Mitch Marner, well, he looks like Mitch Marner and set the tone just 62 seconds in with a highlight reel goal. With this Game 6 victory, Vegas officially eliminates the Ducks and punches their ticket to the Western Conference Final for the 5th time in franchise history. I'm Maddie Bates.
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12: Pleasant Friday afternoon, temperatures in the mid-70s with mostly sunny conditions, upper 40s tonight, and we're warming up over the weekend, 84 on Saturday, 88 on Sunday. Rain chances look limited overall. Looks like just a few scattered showers and storms on Sunday afternoon, Sunday evening. Meanwhile, the heat is on next week as we approach near 90 on Monday and Tuesday. From Storm Team Love Weather, I'm meteorologist Jeremy Eisenhoff.
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0: Time for a Monster Sports update on this Friday morning. I'm Jacob Townsend on 640 the BXSM, the Sports Monster. Stanley Cup playoff scores last night. The Canadiens take down the Sabres in Game 6 to take a game 5, to take a 3-2 series lead in that series there in the East. It was the Canadiens winning 6-3 in Buffalo there over the Sabres. In the West in Game 6, it was the Vegas Golden Knights taking down the Anaheim Ducks 5-1. They now win that series 4-2. Vegas moves on to the Western Conference Finals where they will take on the Colorado Avalanche. MLB scores last night. The Reds defeat the Nationals 15-1. It was the Cubs shutting out the Braves 2-0. Scotty Scheffler's a part of a 7-way tie for the lead heading into the second round today for the PGA Championship as he's with Aldrich Portgeiter, Steven Yeager, Minwoo Lee, Ryo Hizatsun, and Alex Smalley. A part of that 7-way tie is the largest group of players tied for the lead after a round at the PGA Championship since 1969. The full 2026 NFL schedule was released on Thursday night. To kick off the season, it will end up being the rematch of the Super Bowl. We were kind of doubtful that would maybe be the case with all of the storyline surrounding Mike Vrabel and the New England Patriots, but it will be the Patriots and the Seahawks on Wednesday, September 9th, there in Seattle for the Super Bowl champion, getting a chance to be crowned there with the Super Bowl ceremony and everything else, and the team that they beat will have to be there for it, there with the Patriots and the Seahawks in Seattle for that game. Seattle Mariners' Cal Raleigh is landing on the injured list for the first time in his MLB career. He's going to go there for a 10-day injured list stay for an oblique strain there for the 29-year-old there for the AL MVP runner-up a year ago. Arkansas is reinstating their tennis programs with short-term funding they announced on Thursday. As they announced last week, they were cutting both the men's and the tennis programs. And also, Georgia safety Jamarly Riddle arrested on Thursday on drug charges and speeding there for the Georgia defensive back. That is your Monster Sports Update on a Friday morning on 640 the BXSM, the Sports Monster. 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
12: Happy Friday, everybody. After a chilly one this morning in the 30s and 40s, we expect a quick warming trend through the day, 60s midday, and sunshine in about 75 here in the Tri-Cities this afternoon, so a beautiful Friday finish. Meanwhile, for the weekend, we're jumping into the 80s, 84 on Saturday, 88 on Sunday. From Storm Team Low Weather, I'm meteorologist Jeremy Eisenhoff.
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0: 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Mercer takes down ETSU in the first game of their final weekend series of the regular season last night for the Bucks at home in Thomas Stadium. It was Mercer winning 9-7. Bears jumped out to a 5-0 lead early and led 7-2 going into the bottom of the fourth. ETSU rallied, tied the game at 7 there in the bottom of the fourth, but it was all Mercer down the stretch there to take the win 9-7. Mercer's in first place in the SoCon heading into the final two games. ETSU sitting in fifth place alone. They're but only a game ahead of sixth place, but only a game behind a tie for third. Tennessee baseball takes the first game of their final weekend series on the road to Oklahoma last night in Oklahoma City as the Vols win 9-7, even though the Sooners outhit them 17-7 last night. In high school last night, let's start off in baseball in the state sectionals in 4A. In game two of that series, it was Oak Ridge defeating Dobbins Bend 5-3 to eliminate the Indians. In the Science Hill Farragut series, Farragut took game one on Wednesday night. Science Hill, though, took game two yesterday in extra innings. It was Science Hill winning 6-5 there in that second game to force a game three, but it was Farragut winning that one 7-5 last night. The Hilltopper season comes to a close. In AAA, Greenville defeats Anderson County in the second game of that series after they had won first game on Wednesday night. The Green Devils are making a fourth straight trip to Murfreesboro. We'll talk to Andy Collins about it this morning as he'll join us at 8:45. And then in the Gibbs-Tennessee High series, they got started yesterday. They played games one and two. Gibbs won them both 6-5, 10-3. Tennessee High season come to a close. And the first game of the single A state sectional between University High and Greenback was yesterday with the Buccaneers winning in five innings, 10-0. Game two coming up today. In soccer last night, it was the region championships in AAA. Science Hill defeating Sevier County 3-2. The Hilltoppers will host Knox West in the sectional on Saturday. In AA, Elizabethan upset Greenville 3-1. The Cyclones now host Gibbs this weekend. Greenville will travel to Fulton in the state sectionals. And in single A, it was the Chucky Doak losing to Gatlinburg-Pittman 7-0. The Black Knights will now travel to CSAS, Chattanooga Schools of Arts and Sciences, on Saturday there for the state sectional. Tonight is high school softball schedules in the state sectionals. This evening, as you in 4A, you have Science Hill traveling to Farragut. In AAA, Gibbs coming on the road to take on David Crockett. Elizabethan going to Cock County. In AA, Unicoi County travels to Sweetwater. And in single A, North Green plays host to Wartburg. And it's Cloudland on the road at Oliver Springs. The Tennessee Titans now know the 2026 schedule. In the preseason, they'll take on the 49ers, Seahawks, and Bears, Seattle and Chicago at home. In the regular season, they'll open up the year at home against the New York Jets. That means Robert Saleh, in his first game as head coach of the Titans, takes on his former team that he was head coach of there in the Jets. They'll host the first two games. They'll take on the Eagles in week two. They then have road trips to the Giants and the Ravens, home against the Texans, road trip to Indianapolis, back home for Cleveland, on the road to Cincinnati. Bye week is week nine. Then they host Jacksonville, travel to Dallas, go back to Jacksonville, host Washington, go to Detroit, host Indianapolis, go to Las Vegas, host Pittsburgh, and then wrap up the season in week 18 with a road trip to Houston there in the AFC South. Tennessee men's basketball adds their final transfer portal piece to the roster on Thursday, and Christian Furman, a transfer 6'10", 225-pound forward from VCU. ETSU football officially announces some coaching assignments that we had already discussed here on the Morty Monster. J.C. Price is the new defensive line coach. Rodney Hill is the new strength coach. There's the assistant athletic director of football sports performance. Paul Potter is the new special teams coach. And Chris Davis Jr., the former Buck, steps in as the new defensive ends coach. ETSU volleyball reveals their 2026 campaign, where they'll face 20 opponents across nine conferences and 16 contests on the road, 13 at home at Brooks Gym. Conference schedule opens up on September 25th at Samford. The first game is in the Buccaneer Classic on August 28th against Akron. They'll host Akron, Auburn, and Liberty that weekend there in that tournament. And King is a new new volleyball coach on both the women's and the men's side in Haley Price, who was announced on Thursday. 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
0: Hanging in hour number three on a Friday here on the Morning Monster and 640 to BXSM, the Sports Monster, 101.5 to BQTHD2 as well. As we continue here on this Friday morning, Jacob Townsend here with you. As we're looking back at last hour, we're talking about the PGA Championship in the first round yesterday there at just outside Philadelphia in Aronimink, as obviously Scottie Scheffler, part of seven players who were tied for the lead there after day one. They're now down to six players as Martin Keimer has dropped a shot there early this morning. So it's now a six-way tie for first place at 3 under par this morning there in Pennsylvania. But as always, around a major championship, we're joined by the former PGA Tour golfer Cliff Kresge here with us. As he was with us on Wednesday, he'll be back with us on Monday morning as well. Cliff, thanks always for the time. Hope you're doing well. Good morning.
2: Good morning, sir. Doing great. Thanks for having me.
0: Let's look at Scotty. Let's just start there. As obviously, as you look at the top of the leaderboard, it's hard to skip over his name there for the defending PGA champion and four-time major champion and world number one. What did you think of how Scotty played on Thursday as we're a little under 30 minutes away from his round two tee time?
2: Yeah, he's getting ready to go off here in a little bit. I think he could separate himself from the field with a nice round this morning. I thought he played real well. He hit the ball quite nicely off the tee. His iron play was fair yesterday, but he made 124 feet of putts yesterday, and that's really why he scored the way he did.
0: And if he could have putted like that at Augusta, I don't know if we're talking about Rory being a back-to-back Masters champion. Scotty had made those kinds of putts there about a month ago there at the Masters. I made the comment last hour when I was talking about it. When you look at that leaderboard right now, there's a lot of names there at 3 under par that are unknowns for a lot of people. Obviously, Martin Kymer is a two-time major champion when he was there yesterday. But, you know, it's been a dozen years since he won a major title. Scotty's the one known commodity. There's other known ones around him. Xander's at 2 under, Shane Lowry's at 2 under, obviously Spieth and Thomas at 1 under par. But with Scheffler's name up there already at the top, as we talked about on Wednesday, he had had so many first round issues. The fact he didn't have that this week, it seems a little strong to get to this point already, but it almost feels like, and this thing's almost already in his hands as he's in already control of this. Doesn't mean he's going to win it, but he's got, obviously, this tournament in his hands right now. If he doesn't win it, it's going to be because of something he doesn't do this weekend.
2: That's absolutely right. It's his tournament right now. He's in control. If he plays well today, he can really separate himself from the field. What I found that's really interesting, Aronimek really held its own yesterday, you know, considering 3 under par was the lowest score all day long. And there's a third of the field. There's 50 guys within 3 shots of the lead, which is really incredible.
0: Yeah, and there's a couple of eagle opportunities out there with a couple of those par fives. So you can try to get back into it quickly, but there's danger out there as well for a lot of these guys. And a lot of pars, it feels like, out there on the golf course. Matthew Fitzpatrick, for like his entire day was a bunch of pars yesterday there for the two-time winner in the last month or so. A guy who we were talking about yesterday that jumped out to such a hot start, he was at 3 under par. 2 late bogeys ended up knocking him down to 1 under. Somebody we didn't talk about on Wednesday, he's the guy going for the career Grand Slam this weekend. That's Jordan Spieth. It was great to see him play well in a major championship because it feels like it's been a while since we've seen the former world number one and 3-time major champion play well in one of these. But he looked great yesterday, and he was doing it with a club we haven't really seen him have a ton of success with in recent years. That was his driver.
2: Yeah, that was good. But I think Aronimek does give people an opportunity to drive the ball well. The fairways are, you know, fairly generous for a major championship. You mentioned the pars. You know, pars are never a bad score at major championships. You know, if you par every hole, you're going to be in good shape. But anyway, Jordan drove the ball nicely. The fairways are somewhat flat and firm. They're rolling out. I mean, they're going to be a little easier to hit than fairways that might contour one direction or the other. We got to work the ball into the fairways. But he did drive the ball quite well, and he did everything fairly well except for finish his round yesterday.
0: Yeah, if he had not had those 2 late bogeys, maybe he's in that conversation up there near the top of the leaderboard as well there for Jordan Spieth. Good to see him playing well in the major, though, certainly. And another guy that's good to see playing well as a 2-time PGA champion and one of Jordan's best friends, Justin Thomas. He's one of those guys you sort of go, all that talent and only 2 majors. He hasn't won in a while. Feels like his game's been a roller coaster ride the last few years. He's been through a few different caddies during that time as well. But Justin Thomas with a good day yesterday. Again, for him, 2 late bogeys as well. He goes 1 under par on Thursday.
2: Yeah, he played pretty nicely. He still fights that left miss from time to time, and that's really what his bugaboo is. Actually, his putter has been, you know, a little bit bulky, but he I don't know if you know this, but he had Scotty Cameron copy Cam Young's putter and make him one, and he's been paired with him the last 2 tournaments in the first 2 rounds, which is kind of funny.
0: Yeah, he and Cam were with their Ryder Cup captain, Keegan Bradley, yesterday, and they'll be back out there later on this morning as well there for Justin there at the PGA. We'll see if he can build on that 1 under round there for him and see if maybe he can get into contention for a third Wanamaker there for Justin Thomas. Cliff Kresge joining us here on the Morning Monster on 640 the BXSM. You bring up Cam Young. Let's go there. It feels like those big three outside of Scotty, obviously, Rory and Cam Young, both of them, felt like they left a little meat on the bone yesterday. Certainly, I'm going to get to Rory here in a moment, but Cam Young, kind of a mid-level round there for him on the first round of the major championship as he finishes at plus one, and he's about to tee off in about 10 minutes.
2: Yeah, he needs a good round today. He needs to finish under par for the tournament today and get himself back in this thing. Didn't quite have his best stuff yesterday. He fought hard to keep it even, made a late bogey. But, you know, I'm looking for something good today out of Cam Young.
0: And then Rory, obviously, he was doing all right. One under par for most of the round, kind of steady, couple of birdies, a bogey here, a lot of pars. And then he gets to the back six holes, which was actually the front nine. As I think he went back front. I could be wrong about that. But either way, he ended up bogeying five of the last six holes there for Rory yesterday. He shoots four over par. He was quite blunt after the round with how he felt about his round. But still, even at four over, only seven back.
2: You're right. He's still in this thing, but, you know, he drove the ball poorly for Rory. That driver is his weapon, and he has got to hit the ball in the fairway. And he just didn't do it yesterday. I think he had six misses in the right rough, and he's got to get that fixed. I know I saw him hitting a lot of balls on the range, trying to figure it out. I hope he did.
0: One interesting storyline of yesterday, I don't know if anybody was expecting me talking a lot about Garrick Higo after the first round, but there was a lot of conversation about him after day one. He shoots a 3-under-67, but he's actually not tied for the lead because it turns into a 1-under-69 because he got a two-stroke penalty for being a minute late to his first tee box yesterday. He was a 7:18 tee time. He didn't get up there until 7:19 there for that first tee time, and he was kind of nonchalant about it. He was walking slow. His caddy's, you can tell, a little nervous about the entire situation. He ends up getting penalized for it, and then he kind of was trying to talk his way out of it after the round. It was kind of confusing. What were your thoughts on that entire situation there of Garrick Higo on Thursday?
2: Yeah, that's a great point, Jacob. You know, I got that one time in my career. My caddy's watch was a little slow, and I get to the tee, and I watch the guys in front of me teeing off. I'm going, uh-oh.
0: Yeah.
2: And the guy goes, Mr. Kresge, you're going to have to add two strokes to your score. I'm like, uh-oh.
0: Yeah.
2: Anyway, so there's really no excuse to do that. You got to get there in time to, one, get your hole location sheet, your rule sheet, your scorecard. You know, you got to show your ball. You should be there at least 3, 4, 5 minutes before your tee time. So he was really running a lot more than 1 minute late. So, you know, it's his fault. There's nobody else to blame. Yeah, I know he tried to talk his way out of it, but the rules are the rules. You have to be on the tee in the area of the teeing ground, you know, before your group is announced. If not, you're late.
0: He had the line yesterday, it's hard to define time. And I was like, no, I think that's actually the one thing in life that may be the easiest thing to define, my friend.
2: Yeah, for sure, really.
0: I saw him on the interview there with Marty Smith on ESPN, and he was like, I wasn't late. I was 1 second late, but I wasn't late. And I was like, no, you just said you were late.
2: You contradicted yourself.
0: He was quizzical. He may have actually done more for his career by doing this than anything else, because people are going to want to hear him talk all the time. He's worse. More confusing than Bryson with the way he was talking yesterday. Speaking of which, let's go to a couple of those live guys. Yeah. Rom played well after a slow start. Bryson having trouble once again in the major championship.
2: Yeah, Bryson also had the misses with the driver, and you just can't do that. You know, you're going to be out of position. You got to hit the ball in the fairway. I mean, Bryson has the power to overpower this golf course and make a bunch of birdies, but, you know, you're just going to be struggling from the rough. I don't care who you are. You know, it's not as penalizing as water or trees that give you no shot, but and these hole locations are quite tough, and the greens are penalizing, and you get out of position, you're in trouble. Rom played so-so yesterday, but his whole round was two or three holes where he holed one from the fairway. He chipped in for, you know, another hole. And, he was a little bit of smoke and mirrors. It would be interesting to see if he can keep it near par today.
0: And two guys, obviously, former LIV guys, now no longer there with them, both shot under par. Brooks Koepka got to one under par after a couple of bogeys early. He was able to get to one under. Patrick Reed goes two under, and he's still out early this morning. The only guy out there during this tournament that's played now a full round and now a couple of holes on Friday who is yet to make a bogey. He's two under, just one back. He's the guy that's won the Donald Ross Golf Course before. He's won in the Northeast before. He's been playing really well. Patrick Reed showing off once again, along with Brooks, which is good to see in a major championship.
2: I agree. Both those guys are very danger, man. I mean, Patrick Reed, you know, shown that he's got the mentality to play against the best players in the world on the biggest stage, and obviously Brooks as well. Brooks played some great golf yesterday. If he can get that putter to cooperate, he's going to be a factor. I mean, he played really well yesterday. He had a lot of greens, a lot of fairways, and just couldn't quite make that, you know, 10, 12, 15-foot putt. And you got to make some of those if you're going to win a major championship.
0: Cliff Kresge joining us here on the Morning Monster and 640 the BXSM. What's your thoughts on Michael Block? He's a PGA pro, for those who don't know, who obviously kind of burst onto the scene a few years back, made a hole-in-one, playing with Rory McIlroy on the weekend at the PGA a couple years ago. He had a really good interview on the Walk and Talk with Van Pelt and those guys on the broadcast a few years back, turned it into a couple of sponsorship deals, got even a couple of sponsor invites to a PGA Tour event. Talked a lot about himself. He was the same guy that I believe said if he could drive it like Rory, he'd win more than Rory. when he was talking about his career, but he's back there this week for a PGA championship, shot even par, and he's at one under earlier this morning.
2: Yeah, he's obviously a heck of a player. I mean, you know, I saw the shot he hit right off the bat. Number 10 is one of the toughest holes in the golf course, and he hit it a foot on the first hole. I was like, damn, he's here to play, you know?
0: Yeah.
2: Anyway, he's probably a little more comfortable out there than some of these other club pro guys that might be in the first or second PGA, all the exposure he's gotten from Oak Hill when he did play with, I think Brooks won that tournament, I believe. Oak Hill. But when he, you know, once you play with Rory, which is literally the biggest stage in golf, everything else is, you know, more comfortable. I mean, more, you know, you get used to all that stuff. So he's just playing his game. He's obviously a phenomenal golfer. I mean, good for him to take advantage of a situation. I mean, I hope he does well again this week.
0: When you look at we brought the low scoring yesterday, nobody below 67, all seven of those leaders at 67 yesterday. I think there was about 30 guys that were under par, but nobody lower than 67. Do you think this course is going to loosen up a little bit this weekend? As it's been cold there, a lot of sweaters yesterday, a lot of sweaters this morning. I do think it's supposed to heat up over the weekend there in the Philadelphia area. Do you think that's going to help out the scoring at Aronimink as we move towards Sunday?
2: I think that if it keeps getting firm up, they don't have to throw a lot of water on the golf course, it's going to get tougher. I mean, yesterday there was a little bit of wind, but I felt like the greens were fairly receptive and guys could throw it at the flag if you hit a good shot out of the fairway. You know, you could hit it close to the hole. But if you don't, you got a challenge. That's Donald Ross, you know. Like John Rahm hit a shot yesterday. I think he had a sand wedge in his hand. It didn't hit it his best, left a little short, but it caught this ridge. And next thing you know, it's sloping all the way off the green 30, 40 yards, you know, and he's making a pretty solid bogey. And that's what Donald Ross will do to you. It protects the hole with the ground and the undulation.
0: Final thing, Cliff, before we let you go ahead, Cliff, I'm sorry.
2: I was just going to say the firmer and faster makes it a little more difficult. That's why I really like Donald Ross, and I hope it stays fiery and fast and firm, and it'll really test every facet of your game, and I'm looking forward to it.
0: Yeah, if it's anything like yesterday, it should be a fantastic weekend there with a lot of these guys. When you look at that group of the co-leaders there with Scotty, obviously Scotty's name is what pops out. You had Keimer up there. He's falling off early this morning. But Minwoo Lee, Polt Geiger, Jaeger, who was playing really well early, was 4-under through 6 mm-hmm. yesterday morning when we were on the air with Bud yesterday morning. Alex Smalley, a good young player. Heisetsun's playing well. Out of those guys, do you feel like any of them are going to be around for the weekend, or is this going to be that old Mike Tirico line of that leaderboard gravity of where that best players usually stay up near the top and these guys who maybe you don't know as much about end up falling down after seeing their name on the leaderboard for a day or two?
2: Yeah, I think a couple things. I think I'd like Xander Schauffele's position. He played really solid yesterday. I think he can certainly be a factor. He's got a couple majors under his belt now. You got Rio Hasatane. I don't know if a lot of people are familiar with him, but he is a prolific winner in Japan. He's already had four top tens this year on the PGA Tour. He's been in the last group a couple times. He's more comfortable out there. I mean, he's an aggressive player. There's no pin he's afraid to shoot at. I mean, he's a guy to watch. I think he could really be a guy that really people don't know who he is, but he's really a good golfer.
0: Talked about it earlier this week. The PGA hasn't had one of those winners in a while. Really, I guess you can make the case. Phillip, nearly 51 in 2021, I guess could have been a case for that. But it's hard to say that about a guy that's one of the top 15 players in the history of the game. But it's been a while since you've had kind of that unknown winner at a PGA championship, which was kind of what it was known for there for a while. And now it kind of feels like maybe this week could be a time for that, if not for, well, you know, world number one, the defending champion that's sitting up there on top of the leaderboard. That is certainly the favorite going into the weekend. We'll talk about it all for what happened this weekend with Cliff Kresge on Monday morning. Cliff will be with us a little bit later on Monday morning at 9:30 in that final hour to recap the PGA. Cliff, enjoy it this weekend, my friend, as it should be a fun one there at Adirondack just outside Philadelphia.
2: All right, you too, Jacob. Thanks for having me.
0: Thanks, Cliff. Always appreciate the time. Cliff Kresge joining us here in the Morning Monster on 640 the BXSM, the Sports Monster. It's 8:29 on this Friday morning as we continue here on this Friday. We look ahead to the weekend of the PGA, obviously, throughout the morning. Coming up, obviously, we're going to have Trey Wallace, who covers college sports for Outkick. He's going to join us at 9:30 there in the final hour of the show. I thought an interesting piece yesterday from The Athletic that I want to get to here coming after the break. Because we talk so much about playoff expansion to the CFP, and people know how much I love the bowl games. Well, you take 24 teams to the playoff, if we end up getting to that point, what happens with bowl games? That's 24 teams. Now you've already taken a whole bunch of teams from the bowl games going into the playoff. They've already made it clear they don't want any more bowl games inside the playoff. I'm against that idea, but it's not my decision. So if that's the case, if we're going to stick with the same six bowl games that are included in the playoff as of right now, and not add any more, but add 12 more teams. That's 12 teams that would be in other bowl games. That's six bowl games that are now going to be looking for spots that are going to keep people moving up, and then having six others at the other end going, oh, wait a second here. We got 40-plus bowl games to fill. What happens with that? Scott Docterman, who covers college sports for The Athletic, had a really good piece yesterday about a conversation that was had this week at the ACC spring meetings and an idea that's being floated that's even been promoted by the director of the bowl season, Nick Carparelli, a former guest on this show. We'll touch on that as we continue. It's 8:30 on a Friday morning on the Morning Monster on 640 the BXSM, the Sports Monster.
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12: Happy Friday, everybody. After a chilly one this morning in the 30s and 40s, we expect a quick warming trend through the day, 60s midday, and sunshine in about 75 here in the Tri-Cities this afternoon, so a beautiful Friday finish. Meanwhile, for the weekend, we're jumping into the 80s, 84 on Saturday, 88 on Sunday. From Storm Team Love Weather, I'm meteorologist Jeremy Eisenhoff.
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0: Thank you, Coach. 8:34 here on this Friday morning. As we continue on the Morning Monster on 640 to WXSM, the Sports Monster. Taking your phone calls at 423-477-1064, 423-477-1064. So Scott Docterman had the article yesterday for The Athletic. Headline, in a 2014 college football playoff world, who'd play the Bulls? Power Four leaders discuss pooling teams for top matchups. So in the article, he talks about college football's power conferences are considering a plan that would pool their best teams left out of the proposed 24-team college football playoff and place them in a tiered bowl system. And the bowl season executive director, Nick Carparelli, is who was confirming this idea to The Athletic on Thursday. One idea, which was discussed this week at the ACC spring meetings in Jacksonville, is for each of the four Power Four leagues, the ACC, Big 12, Big 10, SEC, to supply five bowl-eligible teams, 20 in total, to the top 10 non-college football playoff bowls. So, just as an idea here, that would be obviously four teams from each league that are not, those are five teams from each league, I should say, that are not in the college football playoff already, obviously. So, like last year, if it was a 24-team playoff, Tennessee would not have been in the playoff. They would have, though, been one of these five teams. So they would have been included in this matter of the bowls a year ago. There are still plenty of questions remaining about the selection process in which bowls would participate, but it's a proposal that's gathering interest among the leagues. Nick Carparelli said to Scott Docterman of The Athletic on Thursday, quote, "We think it's a great idea. When you're talking about the numbers of teams who have played in the postseason, even at the biggest number that the college football playoff is contemplating, that still only accounts for less than half of the bowl-eligible institutions from the Power Four conferences. If you take the next group of teams that just missed the playoff and you provide a system that allowed for flexibility, promoting the best matchups, taking geography into the situation, we could have some really exciting games that complement the college football playoff and fill those slots in between each round." Based on last year's final college football playoff rankings, the Big Ten, Big 12, and ACC each would have had at least five teams to furnish the bowl pool, while the SEC would have sent three. Whether the two remaining spots in the arrangement would go to the four other power conference teams that were bowl eligible, which have been three teams from the ACC, one from the Big Ten, or to a pair of five-win SEC squads is far from being determined. The conferences would determine which bowls would join the tier, with payouts, location, and history likely playing a role. Among the bowls that currently offer the highest payouts for appearances are the Citrus and the Pop-Tarts Bowl, both in Orlando, the Alamo in San Antonio, the ReliaQuest Bowl in Tampa, the Music City Bowl in Nashville, and the Duke's Mayo Bowl in Charlotte. You then also have the Sun Bowl in El Paso, the Pinstripe Bowl in the Bronx, Gator Bowl in Jacksonville, the Texas Bowl in Houston, the Holiday Bowl in San Diego, the Liberty Bowl in Memphis, and both of the Las Vegas Bowls that are in a similar range. The number of teams and bowls involved could shift as discussions become more serious. Nick Carparelli stressed the bowl's health remains strong despite the uncertainty over the issue of the future of the college football playoff field, which will remain at 12 teams for the upcoming season. Eight non-college football playoff bowls generated more than 4 million viewers last winter, with the Citrus Bowl at 9.1 million and the Pop-Tarts Bowl at 8.7, leading the way with their Michigan, Texas, and BYU-Georgia Tech matchups, respectively. All four of those teams would have qualified, though, for a 24-team college football playoff. But there are still interesting games not involving the best available teams. The Pinstripe Bowl between Penn State and Clemson featured teams that opened the year with national championship aspirations, but combined for only 13 regular season victories. Still, their game generated 7.6 million viewers. Carparelli adds that was between two teams that under any format that's currently being contemplated, they would not have been in the playoff, he said. There are 41 bowls scheduled for this fall, with Puerto Rico and a second bowl in San Diego replacing games in Los Angeles and Detroit. It's possible the bowl system could shrink in the future with a larger playoff. Carparelli says, I think the market will dictate that, and the bowl system will be ready to react and respond to what the market requests. I really liked Nick Carparello. Enjoyed having him on the show. I hope we can get him on the show some other time here as we move forward this spring, as we talk more about the future of the college football playoff, because I think bowl season is something that doesn't get talked about, obviously. And as you listen to the show, you know that I am pro bowl season. I'm in favor of the games. I'm in favor of a lot of those games, and I'm in favor of those games still having a mattering to them, and they still should matter. Again, we've now, and this is the problem with the playoff that I've always had an issue with it. The playoff made it to where the bowl games became less and less mattering. Now, at some point, that was probably going to happen in a world where players were becoming more powerful.

0: I'm not there. I'm not them. But if you can figure out a way to make the bowl games in this idea, I think it's a good idea. Now, I like the idea of what we're talking about there of these bowls you want to sort of move off into 10 of them. Now, when you look at those 10, again, remember, I've always been in favor of bringing more of the bowl games into the college football playoff. But since that is most likely not going to happen, I think this is the next best thing. So if they're going to go to 24 teams, which feels like it's probably coming at some point, I don't think it's going to be happening immediately because I just don't think Greg Sankey is going to bend the knee, which we'll talk about for Trey Wallace next hour. But I do think that this is a pretty good idea when you look at, you move the Citrus Bowl, the Pop-Tarts, the Alamo, the ReliaQuest, the Music City, and Duke's Mayo. They're the biggest ones money-wise. Those are six of them. I think you take the Sun Bowl. The Sun Bowl has history to it. That matters to me. Maybe I'm not like everybody else. Maybe they don't feel the same way. I would take the Sun Bowl and I would take the Gator Bowl. Those two games have history. I would also take the Holiday Bowl. I think you need to have one on the West Coast. And if you're taking the Holiday Bowl, I would also take one of the Las Vegas Bowls. As now Vegas is always becoming more and more a part of the sports landscape, like it or not, it just is. I would take those as your 10 bowl games. I would not include the Pinstripe Bowl. I would not include the Texas Bowl. And as much as the Liberty Bowl has more history to it than the Music City Bowl, let's be honest, the state of Tennessee doesn't need two of these that are in this matchup. And if you're choosing one or the other, you're choosing the game that's going to be played at the brand new Nissan Stadium moving forward after this upcoming year. So that's where I think this comes into play as mattering the most, in my opinion. So I like the idea. Now, again, this works if they go to 24. Again, I don't want them to go to 24. I think it's idiotic. I think it's stupid. I think it's dumb. Can I say any stronger language for you? But if they do end up doing that, I think this is a good thing for the other teams to look at that don't make that 24-team field. Now, I know we're going to talk about the fact of, well, why don't they just cancel the entire bowl season? The playoffs, the only thing that matters. That's the problem. This is where college football is supposed to be different. It's supposed to have the other stuff that matters, the bowl games that matter. But yet we've given all that up. Not me, but the powers that be sure have in that matter. 8:43 here on this Friday morning. But Scott Docterman of The Athletic had that piece on Thursday evening there on The Athletic, and I recommend you go up there and find it because I think it goes into some interesting things there of where, again, this is where Tennessee would have landed a year ago. Now, that's the product here of 24 teams is what are we looking at the amount of teams that are going into the playoff? And I also think that it's important to have an idea of, okay, are we just going to have the power conferences in these 10 bowl games? Because I don't know if that's the greatest idea. I think if you're like last year, what we were talking about, if you don't have enough of those other teams to fill all 20 spots, I think you start expanding to the American, to the Sun Belt, to the new Pac-12, to the Mountain West, to the Conference USA, to the MAC. I think that's where you look at those games. I don't think you go at the 5 and 7 teams in the power conferences. Now, that's probably what they'll do because they'll be the ones that obviously are in business with it, but I think you'd be better off if you go and get the 8-4, 9-3, 10-2 teams from those other group of 5, group of 6 leagues. But we'll see what happens there with that moving forward. 8:44 here on this Friday morning. Got to step out for a break. When we return, let's look through what's happening in high school baseball, softball, and soccer. We'll tell you what happened last night. We'll update you in the brackets of what's coming up this weekend there in those sports, as well as also today. We have high school baseball in the area and high school softball state sectionals as well. We'll go through those schedules as we continue. It's 8:45 on a Friday on the Morning Monster and 6:40 the BXSM, the Sports Monster.
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10: Happy Friday, everybody. After a chilly one this morning in the 30s and 40s, we expect a quick warming trend through the day, 60s midday, and sunshine in about 75 here in the Tri-Cities this afternoon, so a beautiful Friday finish. Meanwhile, for the weekend, we're jumping into the 80s, 84 on Saturday, 88 on Sunday. From Storm Team Low Weather, I'm meteorologist Jeremy Eisenhoff.
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13: 8:49 on this Friday morning. 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State sectionals going on in high school baseball over the last couple of nights. In Class 4A, you had Science Hill hosting Farragut. Farragut took Game 1 on Wednesday night, 5-4. Science Hill was able to take Game 2 last night, 6-5, to force a late Game 3. As I think Game 2 went extra innings. Let me take that back. I know it went extra innings. I don't remember the exact number there for the Hilltoppers and the Admirals. But either way, Farragut ends up taking Game 3 late last night, 7-5, so Science Hill season comes to a close. Also in there in Class 4 sectionals, you had Dobbs Bennett on the road at Oak Ridge. They fell to Oak Ridge on Wednesday night, 15-1. Last night, it was Oak Ridge defeating the Indians 5-3, so Oak Ridge moves on to the state tournament, and DB season comes to a close. Also then in AAA, you had Greenville hosting Anderson County, and as I said earlier, we were hoping to have Andy Collins, the head coach of Greenville, on with us this morning, and Andy had texted me this morning and had to back out because some other things going on. Andy's going to be joining us on Monday morning as they get set to go to the state tournament there Monday at 8:45. But they won against Anderson County on Wednesday night, 9-0 there over the Mavericks, and then last night took Game 2, 4-2, so Greenville's going to a fourth straight state tournament there for the defending state champions. For Tennessee High, they were on the road at Gibbs. They did not start their sectionals on Wednesday. They didn't start them until Thursday. Tennessee High lost both games last night, 6-5 and 10-3. They're the Gibbs, so Tennessee High season comes to a close. And then in single A, on Wednesday night, Hampton lost both games to Cofield, so Hampton season came to an end. University High State sectional against Greenback, though, did not begin until yesterday, and they only played one game, University High winning that game, 10-0 in run rule fashion in 5 innings. Game 2 coming up today. If there is a Game 3 necessary, it would be today as well. They're playing that at Milligan there for University High and Greenback. Also last night, it was boys soccer regional finals in the region. Science Hill was taking on Sevier County in AAA, and it was the Hilltoppers pulling off the win last night over Sevier County, 3-2. That means Science Hill will host a state sectional tomorrow against Knox, against Knox West, who lost to Bearden in their regional championship last night. Sevier County will have to travel to Bearden on Saturday. In AA, Elizabethan knocked off Greenville there for the Cyclones in getting the win. So Elizabethan wins the regional title. They will host Gibbs in a state sectional on Saturday. Greenville will have to travel to Fulton. And Chucky Doak in single A was on the road to Gatlinburg-Pittman, and they fell to Gatlinburg-Pittman there in the regional final last night, 7-0. Chucky Doak will have to go on the road tomorrow. The Chattanooga School of the Arts and Sciences is who they will face off against there in their state sectional. That is all coming up there on Saturday there in boys soccer. And then in softball tonight, it is the state sectionals across the area. That begins, obviously, in 4A for Science Hill. They're on the road at Farragut. In AAA, we've got a couple teams in action. David Crockett, who won their first regional championship in over three decades earlier this week. Congratulations to the Pioneers. David Crockett is hosting Gibbs later on this evening, and it's Elizabethan on the road at Cott County as David Crockett knocked off the Cyclones on Wednesday, 7-2. In AA, Unicoi County coming off a surprising loss in the regional championship to Eagleton Academy when they fell 1-0 on Wednesday evening. They have to travel to Sweetwater today for their state sectional. And in single A, after North Green defeated Clavlin on Wednesday 7-3, the Huskies host Wartburg this evening in the state sectional. Clavlin travels to Oliver Springs there for the Highlanders. So that is what's coming up there on a Friday in the state sectionals in softball. So here in the area, you have 6 local teams in softball playing in state sectionals this evening. Two of them here at home, therefore David Crockett and North Green in the Tri-Cities, Northeast Tennessee area. And then you also have one baseball team in the area playing in a state sectional today in University High. They're playing that at Milligan. There they have game two coming up today against Greenback. If University High wins game two, the Buccaneers are going back to the state tournament. If they lose game two, there will be a game three coming up later on today. Whoever would win that then would go on to the state tournament there for University High and Greenback. So that's what's coming up there on a Friday. Tomorrow, you have state sectionals in soccer, as we said. At home is Elizabethan taking on Gibbs and Science Hill at home taking on Knox West. You then have Greenville on the road playing Farragut. And you also have Chucky Doak on the road at Chattanooga School of the Arts and Sciences there in boys soccer. So just some updates there on the brackets and the schedules there in baseball, softball, and boys soccer here in Northeast Tennessee. So that's what's coming up there later on today and this weekend. We'll obviously update you on what all happens there coming up on Monday morning here on the Morning Monster. All right, 8:54 here on a Friday morning. Coming up in the final hour of the show, Trey Wallace is going to join us at 9:30. Trey obviously covers college sports and a number of different things for OutKick.com. And Trey does a great job on college football specifically. And we're going to talk about, obviously, college football playoff expansion there, Trey. I thought he had some interesting comments earlier this week. He was on their sister station in Birmingham, W Jocks. He was on their show, the three-man front, the midday show. And he was on with them talking about how Greg Sankey's got as much pressure on him right now as he ever has. And for really a first time, maybe, Greg Sankey feels like he might be on an island. He might be on an island when it comes to college sports administrators and commissioners, but he may even feel like a guy that's on his own island inside his own league. Inside his league, he has Kirby Smart, Josh Heupel, Danny White, Eli Drinkwitz, Will Stein, Greg Burns, Scott Strickland, all these people coming out in favor of things that he's against. But Greg Sankey's holding strong, at least so far. We'll wait to see what all of his comments will be like when they get to Destin in a couple of weeks there for the SEC spring meetings. But man, it feels like he's on an island right now when it comes to at least the 2014 playoff conversation. In a world where a year ago, Tony Petitti was that man on the island, he held strong on the 2014 idea. That's why we're back at 12 this year. Greg Sankey now is the man on the island this year after a lot of people have changed their tune. He is one man who is not. I agree with him. Now, I disagree on one thing. He's in favor of expansion. He just wants to expand to 16 rather than 24. So we'll see what ends up happening. But We'll get to that there with Trey, as well as also earlier this week when he was on our other sister station in Nashville, 104.5 The Zone. He was on the Buck Rising show, and he talked about the quarterback competition for Tennessee, and he had some interesting comments about the competition between George McIntyre and Faison Brandon that I want to get to there with Trey as well when we get to him there at 9:30. There's a slight chance we could have one other guest in the final hour. I'm going to tell you, Nate Bain, who we had on a year ago. Nate is a creative director there for the Tennessee Titans, and he's the leader of the group that puts together these schedule release videos. And the Titans now for several years have been one of the more known and favorite and popular schedule release videos across the National Football League. And if you did not see theirs on Thursday, it was they were going around. It was Nashville and also Pittsburgh at the NFL draft, where they were going around cities and trying to find people who looked like certain people with all the teams they were going up against. So like the Jets in week one, they found somebody that looked, I wouldn't say similar, but close enough to similar to Woody Johnson, the Jets owner. They found a guy that looked nothing like Pat McAfee to compare him to Pat McAfee for the Indianapolis Colts. A guy that looks almost nothing like Derrick Henry that they try to use for the Baltimore Ravens. And there's several of those as you went through the line. But it was a really fun video, and we'll get to if Nate's able to join us. He was going to be traveling this morning. He said he was going to try to let me know that if he was going to be able to go on or not with us at 9:10. If he is, we'll try to fit Nate in there coming up in about 12 minutes or so at the top of the hour. If not, we'll have plenty of time for your phone calls during the final hour and much more on a Friday morning. 3 hours down, one more to go on the Morning Monster on a Friday on 640 the BXSM, the Sports Monster.
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14: The Buffalo Sabres let a golden opportunity slip away at KeyBank Center last night, dropping a pivotal Game 5 to the Montreal Canadiens 6-3. The Canadiens now hold a 3-2 series lead, pushing Buffalo to the brink. It's do or die time now, and the Sabres head back to Montreal for Game 6 tomorrow night, facing elimination for the first time this postseason. They've got to tighten up the defense or this dream run is over. I'm Addie Bates.
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10: Pleasant Friday afternoon. Temperatures in the mid-70s with mostly sunny conditions. Upper 40s tonight, and we're warming up over the weekend. 84 on Saturday, 88 on Sunday. Rain chances look limited overall. Looks like just a few scattered showers and storms on Sunday afternoon, Sunday evening. Meanwhile, the heat is on next week as we approach near 90 on Monday and Tuesday. From Storm Team Low Weather, I'm meteorologist Jeremy Eisenhoff.
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13: Time for a Monster Sports update on this Friday morning. I'm Jacob Towns on 640 to be XSM, the Sports Monster. Stanley Cup playoff scores last night. The Canadiens take down the Sabres in Game 6, to take a 3-2 series lead in that series there in the East. It was the Canadiens winning 6-3 in Buffalo there over the Sabres. In the West in Game 6, it was the Vegas Golden Knights taking down the Anaheim Ducks 5-1. They now win that series 4-2. Vegas moves on to the Western Conference Finals, where they will take on the Colorado Avalanche. MLB scores last night. The Reds defeat the Nationals 15-1. It was the Cubs shutting out the Braves 2-0. Scotty Scheffler's a part of a seven-way tie for the lead heading into the second round today for the PGA Championship as he's with Aldrich Portgeiter, Stephen Yeager, Minwoo Lee, Ryo Hizatsun, and Alex Smalley. A part of that seven-way tie is the largest group of players tied for the lead after a round at the PGA Championship since 1969. The full 2026 NFL schedule was released on Thursday night. To kick off the season, it will end up being the rematch of the Super Bowl. We were kind of doubtful that that would maybe be the case with all of the storyline surrounding Mike Vrabel and the New England Patriots, but it will be the Patriots and the Seahawks on Wednesday, September 9th. They're in Seattle for the Super Bowl champion, getting a chance to be crowned there with the Super Bowl ceremony and everything else, and the team that they beat will not have to be there for it. There with the Patriots and the Seahawks in Seattle for that game. Seattle Mariners' Cal Raleigh is landing on the injured list for the first time in his MLB career. He's going to go there for a 10-day injured list stay for an oblique strain there for the 29-year-old there for the AL MVP runner-up a year ago. Arkansas is reinstating their tennis programs with short-term funding they announced on Thursday. As they announced last week, they were cutting both the men's and the tennis programs. And also, Georgia safety Jamarly Riddle arrested on Thursday on drug charges and speeding there for the Georgia defensive back. That is your Monster Sports Update on a Friday morning on 640 the BXSM, the Sports Monster.
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10: Happy Friday, everybody. After a chilly one this morning in the 30s and 40s, we expect a quick warming trend through the day, 60s midday, and sunshine in about 75 here in the Tri-Cities this afternoon, so a beautiful Friday finish. Meanwhile, for the weekend, we're jumping into the 80s, 84 on Saturday, 88 on Sunday. From Storm Team Low Weather, I'm meteorologist Jeremy Eisenhoff.
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13: 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Mercer takes down ETSU in the first game of their final weekend series of the regular season last night for the Bucks at home in Thomas Stadium. It was Mercer winning 9-7. Bears jumped out to a 5-0 lead early and led 7-2 going into the bottom of the fourth. ETSU rallied, tied the game at 7 there in the bottom of the fourth, but it was all Mercer down the stretch there to take the win 9-7. Mercer's in first place in the SoCon heading into the final two games. ETSU sitting in fifth place alone. They're but only a game ahead of sixth place, but only a game behind a tie for third. Tennessee baseball takes the first game of their final weekend series on the road to Oklahoma last night in Oklahoma City as the Vols win 9-7, even though the Sooners outhit them 17-7 last night. In high school last night, let's start off in baseball in the state sectionals in 4A. In game two of that series, it was Oak Ridge defeating Dobbins Bend at 5-3 to eliminate the Indians. In the Science Hill Farragut series, Farragut took game one on Wednesday night. Science Hill, though, took game two yesterday in extra innings. It was Science Hill winning 6-5 there in that second game to force a game three, but it was Farragut winning that one 7-5 last night. The Hilltopper season comes to a close. In AAA, Greenville defeats Anderson County in the second game of that series after they had won first game on Wednesday night. The Green Devils are making a fourth straight trip to Murfreesboro. We'll talk to Andy Collins about it this morning as he'll join us at 8:45. And then in the Gibbs-Tennessee High series, they got started yesterday. They played games one and two. Gibbs won them both 6-5, 10-3. Tennessee High season come to a close. And the first game of the single A state sectional between University High and Greenback was yesterday, with the Buccaneers winning in five innings, 10-0. Game two coming up today. In soccer last night, it was the region championships in AAA. Science Hill defeating Sevier County 3-2. The Hilltoppers will host Knox West in the sectional on Saturday. In AA, Elizabethan upset Greenville 3-1. The Cyclones now host Gibbs this weekend. Greenville will travel to Fulton in the state sectionals. And in single A, it was the Chucky Doak losing to Gatlinburg-Pittman 7-0. The Black Knights will now travel to CSAS, Chattanooga Schools of Arts and Sciences, on Saturday there for the state sectional. Tonight is high school softball schedules in the state sectionals this evening. As you in 4A, you have Science Hill traveling to Farragut. In AAA, Gibbs coming on the road to take on David Crockett. Elizabethan going to Cock County. In AA, Unicoi County travels to Sweetwater. And in single A, North Green plays host to Wartburg. And it's Cloudland on the road at Oliver Springs. The Tennessee Titans now know the 2026 schedule. In the preseason, they'll take on the 49ers, Seahawks, and Bears, Seattle and Chicago at home. In the regular season, they'll open up the year at home against the New York Jets. That means Robert Saleh, in his first game as head coach of the Titans, takes on his former team that he was head coach of there in the Jets. They'll host the first two games. They'll take on the Eagles in week two. They then have road trips to the Giants and the Ravens, home against the Texans, road trip to Indianapolis, back home for Cleveland, on the road to Cincinnati. Bye week is week nine. Then they host Jacksonville, travel to Dallas, go back to Jacksonville, host Washington, go to Detroit, host Indianapolis, go to Las Vegas, host Pittsburgh, and then wrap up the season in week 18 with a road trip to Houston there in the AFC South. Tennessee men's basketball adds their final transfer portal piece to the roster on Thursday. And Christian Furman, a transfer 6'10", 225-pound forward from VCU. ETSU football officially announces some coaching assignments that we had already discussed here on the Morty Monster. J.C. Price is the new defensive line coach. Rodney Hill is the new strength coach. There's the assistant athletic director of football sports performance. Paul Potter is the new special teams coach. And Chris Davis Jr., the former Buck, steps in as the new defensive ends coach. ETSU volleyball reveals their 2026 campaign, where they'll face 20 opponents across 9 conferences and 16 contests on the road, 13 at home at Brooks Gym. Conference schedule opens up on September 25th at Samford. The first game is in the Buccaneer Classic on August 28th against Akron. They'll host Akron, Auburn, and Liberty that weekend there in that tournament. And King is a new new volleyball coach on both the women's and the men's side in Haley Price, who was announced on Thursday. 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
13: Heading into the final hour on a Friday here on the Morning Monster and 640 to BXSM, the Sports Monster, 101.5 to BQTHD2 as well. Jacob Townsend here with you. Trey Wallace of Outkick will join us in about 17 minutes at the bottom of the hour at 9:30. The Jackson College football there of Trey at 9:30 here in the final hour of the show. Phone lines are open, I should say, is 423-477-1064, 423-477-1064. Update from the PGA Championship. Scottie Scheffler makes a bogey on the first hole of his second round on Friday, so he now drops down to 2-under. So that left 5 guys tied there at 3-under par until Patrick Reed just made a birdie at the 4th hole, so he's now at 3-under par. He has still yet to make a bogey so far this week. He is bogey-free through his first 22 holes of the tournament. He's the only player to do that so far, and he just knocked his tee shot at the 5th over the green. But he is now tied for the lead with Minwoo Lee and also with Smalley, Poltgeider, and others. There was Scheffler now tries to work his way back there to the top of the leaderboard after a birdie at his first hole, which was the 10th hole for his second round this morning. So we'll keep you up to date there through the rest of the morning with what's going on there in Philadelphia to Ronimick at the PGA Championship. As I said, Trey Williams is going to join us. If you're out there listening much more than Trey, good morning. Trey Wallace is going to join us this morning from Outkick there to talk some college football here in just a few moments at 9:30 at the bottom of the hour. I thought there was another interesting piece in The Athletic yesterday, and it was from Grace Rayner, who wrote the article. She covers college football there for The Athletic. It's actually something that Brent Hubbs brought up a little bit on Wednesday, was on with us, because Austin Price had a little something about it as well on VolQuest. And that is about Tennessee's 2027 quarterback commit, Derek Baker. The article in The Athletic yesterday was, "Meet Tennessee commit Derek Baker, the most underranked QB prospect in the 2027 class." Now, Baker committed to Tennessee back in February, so he's been a commit to Tennessee now for 3 months. And Georgia offensive coordinator Mike Bobo visited the 3-star quarterback last week, though, and offered him a scholarship. Ohio State's made a trip to the Milton, Georgia High School just north of Atlanta this spring, too. So is Arkansas and Boston College. So why is a quarterback who's in such demand just ranked so low? As of right now, ranked number 723 out of all players and number 40 quarterback in the class of 2027 in the 24/7 sports composite. His head coach at Milton, Ben Reeves, says it's all just game tape related. I fully expect that whenever he gets some game tape in, especially in the first 3 games, because we start playing a pretty tough schedule, and people see what he can do, just like the college coaches that have been here live to evaluate him, all of the rankings and all the hype that comes with that will follow as well. Baker's a 6'1", 220-pounder who transferred to Milton from before the 2025 season from St. Thomas Aquinas High School in South Florida and had every intention of making a splash in his first season as a varsity starter. He jumped right in and made his week one debut against a perennial powerhouse in Buford, Georgia, which is known for producing top talent and had gone 15-0 the year prior en route to a Class 6A championship in Georgia. But in the third quarter of that game, Baker threw an interception and hurt his wrist while trying to make the tackle. He stayed in the game and even convinced Reeves to let him throw a pass with his left hand, but eventually had to come out. He later learned that it was a season-ending ligament injury that required surgery. Baker adds that last year was a little disappointing, coming in, taking over as the leader of the team. It just kind of hit hard when that injury came out, even though after the game, I didn't really know how severe it was until I figured out everything. But even with that, it has not slowed down his recruitment. Other than those three quarters against Buford, he has no film to share with college coaches from actual game action. But they are still aware of his abilities from camps, but wanted to see him as a starter in game settings. Georgia had backed off at that point. The Bulldogs told him they wanted to wait to move forward because of the injury. So did other Power Four programs. But Tennessee, which had already offered Baker over the summer, felt differently. Baker says, quote, "They kept in contact through my injury, and that was the biggest part. When I got injured, some of that recruitment went down, and I kind of knew that was coming. But for them to still show interest, they were coming out, still seeing me, even when I was injured. Coach Heupel was out to watch a game and talk to me, and he really showed that they want me, and they want me around." Baker committed to the Vols in February and said Tennessee is the only program he officially visits unless something bizarre happens, and he has to decommit for one reason or another, though he added that he doesn't see that happening. Tennessee was ready, even eager to take his commitment earlier this spring. But that does not mean that other teams will not continue to try to change his mind. That includes Georgia, the home state school now. Mike Bobo, the offensive coordinator and quarterbacks coach for the Bulldogs, wasted no time in offering the QB a scholarship after watching him at a practice just last week. His head coach Reeves raved about the quarterback's leadership and has, from the sidelines last season, said he hasn't asked Baker how he's feeling about his recruitment, especially with Milton set to play in a spring game on Friday against Walton High. The coach figures the quarterback will have conversations with his family as things continue to progress. One thing is certain, though. He knows that Reeves says, "I do know that he really, really loves Tennessee. He loves the program. He loves the coaches. He did his research to know that he'd be a good fit there. So I think that anybody that comes in at this point is going to have a really, really hard time flipping him." But now fully healthy, Baker said his primary focus is on his upcoming senior season and being with his teammates. Even with the injury, he was voted the permanent team captain last season as he supported the Eagles from the sidelines and took on a new, if unexpected, role. He's not worried about his ranking, though it almost certainly will rise in the coming months. He says, quote, "I know I could possibly be ranked higher and everyone goes off the rankings, but no one goes off your ability to be a leader, the ability off the field. And then also there's a part, an aspect of film. Yes, I understand that, but being ranked, I'm ranked right now, and if it is as a three-star, and I'm still grateful for that, being ranked has never really been much of a worry for me. I just want to go out and play football." Instead, he's got two things on his mind, he says. Just going out there and having fun with the guys after getting some joy back in the after last season and dominating, obviously, he says. So that is the quarterback that committed to Tennessee earlier this year, Derek Baker, a three-star QB out of Georgia, but who's now certainly starting to pick up some steam with some other schools there for the now QB there in Baker, who is still, though, staying strong to his commitment to Tennessee at this point in time. But now that Georgia's involved, Ohio State, Arkansas, we'll wait to see what else can happen there with that recruitment. Certainly I do know the Mike Bobo offer there from Georgia last week caught the attention of a number of people. That's why Austin Price, who of VolQuest had an article about it earlier this week, was like, "Hey, let's keep an eye on this here," as obviously now with Baker being there inside the state of Georgia at Milton since moving there from the state of Florida last year, now that the home state school is offering him and now maybe put on a little bit of a full court press for him if Bobo continues to be a heavy visitor to him, this could certainly maybe change some things there in his recruitment process. So just keeping an eye on that there. Obviously, Tennessee's been heavy in the recruitment of quarterbacks in recent years. Obviously, Faison Brandon this past year in 26, McIntyre in 25, Merklinger in 24, Ian Aliava in 23, now Baker in 27. You can go keep going down through the long list here. We'll see what obviously ends up happening now there with this situation there for Derek Baker moving forward. 9:20 here on this Friday morning here on the Morning Monster. Trey Wallace going to be joining us here in about 10 minutes at the bottom of the hour at 9:30. Just looking through some other notes there from the morning, obviously something we hit on there in the first hour of the show is the fact that Tennessee did pick up their final commitment for the basketball roster on Thursday as they picked up their final transfer commit there for Rick Barnes and Tennessee. And is their second player of their class that comes from VCU. Christian Furman, he's a 6'10", 225-pound forward who only played in four games this past season there for the Rams after taking a leave of absence from VCU. But he was dealing with a personal matter, according to reports there in March. He did play, though, over three seasons, 86 games for VCU. And in the 2023-24 season, he actually started all 38 games for the Rams and averaged 5.2 points, 4 rebounds, and 1.4 blocks per game. Now, obviously, came in for a visit to Tennessee earlier this week on Wednesday and left on Thursday, which is when he announced his commitment there to, or at least when the commitment was reported there by VolQuest on Thursday. He is now the final piece to this roster there for Rick Barnes in Tennessee. We talked about the fact of that they had one spot remaining. They were going to be looking for some sort of post player there for the Vols. That is what they end up going to grab there for them and Christian Furman. 6'10", 225 pounds. What is his actual role of the team? Who knows at this point? Dwayne Brown's going to be still, I think, your biggest post there, or your biggest piece in the post, I should say. Miles Rubin there, right there with him, the transfer from Loyola Chicago. And you still got Brendan Liu, the transfer from Kennesaw State. And now you add Furman in there as well. There with the transfer from VCU. And that doesn't include, obviously, some of the other guys you're bringing in there from the high school ranks as well. So that's sort of what you're looking at there for Tennessee when it comes to their roster position at this point through the transfer portal as they pick up their final commitment yesterday. Their roster's done. They had two guys coming back. They had four guys after Washington committed in high school. That's six. Then they had to go out there and get the rest from the portal. They wanted to get to 14 is the number for them. 15, obviously, is the roster number you can get to, but they have two walk-ons that they have already on the roster that are designated student-athletes. They were already there prior to the house settlement, so they're actually grandfathered in to have them and be greater than 15 on the number. So that's why they actually get to go to up to 16 players on that roster there for Tennessee. So once they went into the portal, they got Tyler Lumbly, they got Miles Rubin, they got Day-Day Ames, they got Jalen Harrelson from Notre Dame, they got Terrence Hill there, obviously from VCU, you got Brendan Liu from Kennesaw State, Juke Harris from Wake Forest, and now Christian Furman there from VCU there to wrap up the roster there for Rick Barnes and Tennessee. So they get their final piece there for the Vols on Thursday. For ETSU men's basketball, they obviously picked up a second high school recruit on Wednesday in Elton Harris, who's coming from Dynamic Prep in Dallas, but is a Columbia, South Carolina native there for him. 6'8", 200-plus pounds, power forward there for them that they think can really run the floor. He's got good hands, good trail man, and some offensive sets there for him moving forward in his career at ETSU. They're going to get one more player, it looks like. They're hoping to get that wrapped up this weekend. They've got a visit going on right now. They're looking in the JUCO ranks for that player. And Brooke Savage is going to join us at 8:10 on Monday morning in hour number three. Brooks will be with us at 8:10 on Monday, looking over the entire roster. We'll look at what they've done there with that. Dwight Perry, obviously a new assistant coach there for ETSU as well. With that there on that, with ETSU, they made a couple of staff changes. Corey Dixon and them parted ways. Marcus Belcher left for an opportunity to go be an assistant coach at Belmont. They end up only replacing one of them, a little bit of a smaller staff there now moving forward. A little bit more old school, three assistants, one director of basketball operations. So they have Miles Lester, Chris Arkenberg back. Now you throw in Dwight Perry, the former head coach at Wofford, as an assistant coach. And then they also have the new director of basketball operations after Blake Sexton departed the program to go into the family business. They now have a new one there in Graham Sandifer, who's been a GA the last couple of years for Pat Kelsey at Louisville, stepping into that position there for ETSU. So that's what it looks like there for the Bucks. And I will hit all that there with Brooke Savage on Monday morning when he joins us at 8:10 there on a Monday there on the Morning Monster. So looking forward to that there of Brooks on Monday morning. Also, Andy Collins, we was 8:45 on Monday. The Greenville baseball coach, we're hoping to get Andy on this morning. Scheduling ended up not working out there with him. So we'll talk about them. Go to the state tournament there on Monday. Deb Williams is always on a Monday at 9:10. Cliff Kresge, who's joined us this week at 8:10. He's going to join us at 9:30 on Monday morning to recap the PGA Championship. And then also Hopefully, there are some more teams in our area who are going to be punching bids to the state tournament, like Greenville Baseball did last night. If that is the case, we'll hopefully get some of those coaches on there early next week as well. So looking forward to that. 9:25 here on this Friday morning. Trey Wallace is going to join us next from Outkick. We're going to talk about college football playoff expansion. Greg Sankey, the SEC commissioners, like you said, for the SEC spring meetings, the Tennessee quarterback competition, and much more. As we get there, Trey Wallace at 9:30 here in just a few moments at the bottom of the hour after this break on 640 to BXSM, the Sports Monster.
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10: Happy Friday, everybody. After a chilly one this morning in the 30s and 40s, we expect a quick warming trend through the day, 60s midday, and sunshine in about 75 here in the Tri-Cities this afternoon. So a beautiful Friday finish. Meanwhile, for the weekend, we're jumping into the 80s, 84 on Saturday, 88 on Sunday. From Storm Team Live Weather, I'm meteorologist Jeremy Eisenzoff.
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13: 9:30 on this Friday morning as we continue on the Morning Monster. Jacob Townsend here with you. Trey Wallace covers college football for OutKick. And now joining us here on the Morning Monster, obviously a lot of conversation this week about everything that obviously going on in college football, with the college football playoff expansion, the spring meetings going on, much more. Wanted to hit it here with Trey Wallace as he covers it all there for OutKick and their website. And you can follow him on X at Trey Wallace, excuse me. Trey, thanks so much for the time this morning. Good morning. Hope you're doing well.
19: Absolutely, man. It's good to join you. And just got back into the East Tennessee area where I kind of reside. So it's good to be back and a little chilly this morning. So I'll take it, buddy.
13: Yeah, it's great. It's a good feeling out there in mid-May. It's a little bit chillier than usual, but not a bad feeling out there here on this Friday morning. Obviously, a lot of focus on college football playoff expansion right now, but the process of if it's going to go to 16, if it's going to go to 24, we're going to stick at 12, whatever it may be. ACC has their spring meetings earlier this week. They've changed their tune from a year ago. They're now in favor of going to 24 teams. So is the Big 12, aligning themselves with Tony Petitti and the Big Ten. There, Greg Sankey, for maybe the first time, kind of feels like a man on an island at the moment when it comes to administrators across the sport and even a little bit to his league. We just saw Danny White and Josh Heupel here in the Tri-Cities a couple of weeks ago say they're in favor of 24 teams. Kirby's in favor of 24 teams. You go across the league, a lot of them are publicly coming out in support of it. Well, Greg Sankey is not. Where is the spot that Sankey is in as we're coming up on a little less than 2 weeks away from that SEC spring meetings in Destin Beach?
19: Yeah, you know, there's a situation that's brewing in college sports when it comes to, you know, what does the CFP do? You know, 3.5-4 months ago, the ACC and the Big 12 and others, they were all about a 16-team playoff. And then their tune changed, and it went to 24 teams that you've seen the ACC come out. I would imagine in the next few days you'll see the Big 12 come out publicly in favor of 24 teams that would join the Big Ten and the Group of Five in Notre Dame. And where we're sitting at right now is Greg Sankey is kind of in the corner by himself. And usually that does not happen. And I'm not just trying to emphasize the SEC here. I think the change in tenor about what the playoffs should be probably caught some people off guard, but it really comes down to one thing here, and maybe two. The money that's being spent right now in revenue sharing, and you know, for in football terms, if University of Tennessee or ETSU or whatever, you name it, is out here spending, you know, let's just say $13 million. You know, ETSU is not spending that, but yeah. Tennessee is out of their rev share cap. Okay, well, you're having to find other ways to potentially fund these other sports. Look what happened at Arkansas recently with their tennis program. Now, that's been revived thanks to donors and boosters putting in money. But where we're at right now is you have all these other conferences across the sport hemorrhaging cash. Maybe it's not the right word, but they could use the extra money here. So what brings extra money? Well, an expansion of the CFP. And the reason why it would do that, I want to make it clear here, while the ESPN has the contract for the college football playoff, a new deal that will go for 6 years, there is a little bit of a clause in there that says, look, if you go over 14 teams, which would happen if you went to 16, the other games would then be up for bid. Well, when that happens, let's just say you went to 24 teams. Well, you're going to have a plethora of games that are now in the open market for NBC, for Fox, for CBS, if they wanted to bid on these additional games, creating additional revenue for the college football playoff, but most importantly for these conferences. So they look at it as, okay, this is going to be a moneymaker. This is going to help us in this era of the house settlement and paying players and being able to have a stabilized athletic department. And by the way, it'll never be stabilized. There's always going to be problems. So that's the gist. And on the other side, down in Birmingham, you've got Greg Sankey, who is hell-bent on a 16-team playoff right now. And I get where he's coming from as well. He wants to see the research. He wants to see the facts. He wants to see what this, you know, potentially would do when it comes to revenue if you were to expand. But he's got everybody against him now. And here's the thing about Greg Sankey, though. He's not going to back down. He's not going to bend the knee to other conferences just to do it. There has to be facts behind it. And while, you know, the other conferences might make great points, I think personally, my own personal opinion here, 24 teams is not the right way to go. There are not 24 teams in the country that are worthy enough to win a national championship every year. This is not college basketball. This is a point where, you know, you're also going to have to move the goalposts a little bit, because it's not about, if you went to 24 teams, it's not about, okay, well, we made the college football playoff. No, you're going to have to make the quarterfinals. You're going to have to make the semifinals for job security and whatnot. And then the last part about this is with ESPN and why you saw ACC Commissioner Jim Phillips essentially come out and say, you know what, ESPN wants it to stay at 12. Well, why do you think ESPN wants to stay at 12? It's because they know the other games will go on the market. So Greg Sankey is holding steady. I can't say the same thing about his athletic directors. They had a meeting last week in Birmingham, and a lot of concerns were raised, and that's what's going to make the meetings in Destin here in about 12 days that I'll be at a lot more intriguing than years past.
13: Yeah, it's interesting because, you know, his predecessor, Mike Slive, wasn't afraid to walk in the room and really – whatever was going on, whether that was Lane Kiffin stirring up issues or it was recruiting scandals between the Alabama schools, whatever it may be, he would come in there and just stop it right there. He's making it clear we weren't going to have infighting inside the league. It's getting wild and crazy in the SEC from the point of playoff expansion. Everybody giving up their own opinions. You have the Kiffin comments about Ole Miss. Sarkisian has his own comments about Ole Miss this week. Ole Miss has got their own problems with the Clemson tampering thing going back to January. He's got a lot of stuff going on heading into this week, just inside the league before it ever becomes to college football true issues.
19: Yeah, there's a lot of stuff going on off the field. I had a nice conversation. I went over to Nashville, sat down with Clark Lee from Vanderbilt. Sorry to the Tennessee fans out there that might be listening. But Clark Lee is a very, very well-spoken, knows what he's talking about when it comes to the guidelines, rules, and where he thinks the sport should be going. He's invested in this, and that should be noted because he's part of the AFCA. I mean, essentially, vice president type of role with them. So there is a lot of things. And even Clark Lee said, look, if we're going to have this expansion, we're going to go to 24 or whatnot, college football has to be ready to get rid of the end of the year traditions. And what he meant by that is the title games, the conference title games. If you're going to go that far, you're probably going to have to get rid of it. But here, you have to have a substitute. You have to have something that would work. Well, what would work here, Jacob? Maybe a play-in weekend, a Friday and Saturday, doubleheader essentially, have four teams come into Atlanta, and they're going to fight for a playoff spot. Whoever wins those two games gets two spots from the SEC in making the playoff. And then, you know, you go from there, and whoever's ranked, and we already know one and two would get in automatically. But there's going to be a lot of stuff that comes out. I think with the, you know, to put a bow on this question is, you know, the Lane Kiffin stuff is not going away. You know, LSU would love for him just to be quiet for a little bit, just so that they can get the focus back on what's going on the football field. But you know what? It's talking season, and Lane Kiffin likes to talk. And I think that, you know, my personal opinion, he's probably put his foot in his mouth numerous times over the last couple of months talking about Ole Miss. While Ole Miss just kind of sitting back, and they're like, whoa, okay, all right, we're just going to let him talk. I mean, you know, we're going to get publicity out of this. We're not going to say anything. Even when I think Ole Miss probably could say a number of things about Lane Kiffin and how that went down, they're just not going to go with the personal attacks. It's like a divorce gone bad in this situation. And, you know, look, divorces always don't go great, but I'm saying sometimes they're amicable. I just feel like right now there's so many different storylines around the conference, Jacob, that I'm curious to see how this is handled. And I guess the best way to end this part is, if you remember 5 years ago, Nick Saban and Jimbo Fisher were going at each other about roster sizes when NIL, the inception of NIL, and there was, you know, the sliced bread message board poster was brought up. And then that kind of filtered into SEC spring meetings where kind of Greg Sankey behind the scenes said, hey, guys, cut it out. You know, we don't need any of that talk down here in Destin. I don't know if he's going to do that when it comes to LSU and Ole Miss, but I would imagine both of them are kind of going to be on their best behavior when we get down there, though this does give Ole Miss an opportunity to answer back a few things.
13: Trey Wallace joining us here in the Morning Monster and 640 the BXSM of Outkick. And I remember talking to David Cutcliffe at the time, because that was right when David was coming in as sort of that special assistant to the commissioner.

0: text a little bit. I don't think people were listening to the whole 35 minutes that I was on the show. Essentially, kind of what I was, you know, was talking about is George had what? About a year and a half advantage over Brandon Faison. Yeah. I mean, I'm sorry, Faison, before he came in. And the fact that he did not essentially put some distance between himself and the true freshman, it was surprising for some folks. But then when you really look at it with Faison and his ability and his upside, and he came in and you look at the, you know, the weight that he's put on, but the main thing, I'm not talking about just size here. He doesn't look like a freshman in my opinion, is, you know, he's had the playbook, you know, he had it a year before he got to campus. He kind of knew what he was walking into with what Josh Heupel wanted and Joey Halsey. So you look at the parts, you know, and this is the talk around college football. When we talk about quarterbacks is the fact that McIntyre did not separate himself. And then they look at Faison and they see what he can bring to the table. In my opinion, and kind of what I was trying to get at in that conversation was, for McIntyre to be the bona fide starter going into week one, which I don't think is going to happen, by the way. If things keep up the way they are right now, going through the summer, going to fall camp, there's no separation and whatnot. For McIntyre just to be the straight up starter, that was going to need a Hail Mary. That's what I meant by that. Mm. But I think somebody decided to go a little crazy on social media to try to get some engagement with a quote. And I think that you're going to see, if it comes down to it, Heupel's going to trot both quarterbacks out there before they get into SEC play. Now, look, you can't go down to Bobby Dodd at Georgia Tech and lose that game, but Tennessee has enough talent on both sides of the ball to win. This quarterback situation, look, Josh Heupel's prepared for it. He knows what he's getting into. If Tennessee had really, really wanted to, they probably could have spent $6 million to go out and find a transfer portal quarterback. Now, in their case, I'm sure they're kind of wiping their forehead off of the sweat, and thank goodness we didn't go get Brandon Sorsby that ended up in Texas Tech with all the mess that they're in right now. But I think you have when you have a healthy quarterback competition and you're in a spot where you think one guy would have a head over another, and then it kind of turns out to be the opposite where everybody is in a situation like, whoa, wait a minute. Faison could be the guy here. I know it's a lot to put on a freshman, but also remember, we're in a day and age where you're not going to let a quarterback, and I'm just going to throw out a sum so people on social media don't go crazy, but you're not going to let a $2 million quarterback just ride the bench. Yeah. You know, you got to play these guys. And I think that's what kind of drives, and I'm not saying it's being forced because of how much money. I'm saying you have to give them the same amount of opportunity to go out and win that starting job. And I think that's where Heupel and them are at right now. And I think this presents an opportunity. You know, I don't remember the year. I'm sorry, but I was looking at research. You know, Eric Ainge and Brett Schaefer were going back and forth for a little bit before Tennessee decided to make a move. Yeah. I could see that happening. And at the same time, I go back to what I earlier said. The fact that McIntyre did not put up the separation that some maybe thought that he would, it's not a concern. It's a more or less of, oh, okay, wait a minute. Maybe this does go in the opposite direction here. And again, you know, you're not going to hear Josh Heupel come out anytime this summer and say, hey, look, we have a starter. Here's what it is. No, this thing's going to go into fall camp. We're going to go a few weeks in. And in my opinion, for George McIntyre to be the straight up starting quarterback, you know, by let's just say week four, where he's consistently the starting quarterback, that part's going to need the Hail Mary.
1: Trey Wallace joins here in the Morning Monster. And
0: there's your explanation.
1: Yeah, go ahead. Yeah, yeah.
0: No, and, I'm saying there's your explanation for people that want to go aggregate.
1: Yeah, there you go. There's the full story. That's the rest of the story, Paul Harvey. Trey Wallace joining us here on the Morning Monster on 640 WXSM. Trey, thanks so much for the time. Appreciate you. Hope to talk to you again soon as we march our way through this college football offseason.
0: Jacob, I look forward to it, buddy. Hit me up whenever you need me, man. I hope everybody has a great weekend. Thank you so much.
1: Thanks, Trey. Appreciate you. Trey Wallace joining us here on the Morning Monster on 640 WXSM, the Sports Monster. 9:45 here on this Friday morning. He brought that Clark Lee piece he has up there on OutKick right now. OutKick.com. He has that story there of Clark Lee where they did a sit down there with him. And if you want to go back and find that, I think Buck and Lucas Panzica, their producer, on the Buck Rising show, who's also, I think, the scoreboard host, whatever you want to call it there, for the Titans radio coverage.

0: they have that up there on, I think, their social media, because they have several guys that had their social media aggregators out there who took a couple of comments there from Trey in that interview that went their own direction. That's why I want to let Trey get a little bit of a chance to sort of clarify some of those comments about that competition between George McIntyre and Faison Brandon as they move forward there. And we're going to try to get Trey back on in a couple of weeks when he's down there in Destin for the SEC spring meetings. That's going to be a fascinating few days with what's going on down there inside the league. 9:47 here on this Friday morning. Got to step out for one final break. When we return, ETSU baseball is at home for their final two games of the regular season. They lose last night to Mercer in game one of the Bears. We'll go through what the SoCon standings are now going into the penultimate day of the regular season and tell you where the Bucks stand and all that and what they have left here for the final two games against the Bears over the next 2 days in Johnson City. As we continue on the Morning Monster on 640 the BXSM, the Sports Monster.
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14: Happy Friday, everybody. After a chilly one this morning in the 30s and 40s, we expect a quick warming trend through the day, 60s midday, and sunshine in about 75 here in the Tri-Cities this afternoon, so a beautiful Friday finish. Meanwhile, for the weekend, we're jumping into the 80s, 84 on Saturday, 88 on Sunday. From Storm Team Love Weather, I'm meteorologist Jeremy Eisenhoff.
0: Thank you, Jeremy. 9:51 here on this Friday morning as we continue here on the Morning Monster. Scottie Scheffler, two bogeys in his first three holes on this Friday morning. Mr. Inevitable, not quite looking at like it so far. He's now down to one under par, two back of the group of three under. There's five of them now at three under. Patrick Reed had jumped up there, but he has finally made his first bogey of the golf tournament. It took 24 holes, but he bogeys his fifth hole of the day, and he's now back down to two under par. As Minwoo Lee, Poltgeider, Jaeger, and Hisatsune, who have all not started yet, are all three under par. And then Alex Smalley, who has been on the golf course and was one of those seven guys tied for the lead overnight, has parred his first two holes of the tournament and still sits at three under par as we sit here at the moment. So those are the five guys at three under as we speak. So we'll see if anybody else can get up there and if anybody can get past three under. There was a couple of guys that reached four under yesterday for a moment, but nobody stayed there. But that is as high as anybody's gotten so far in this tournament, as a Smalley just just parred his third hole, so he remains at three under par. Last night, ETSU baseball got down early to Mercer as the Bears put up five runs in the first three innings. They were up 5-0 going to the bottom of the third. ETSU answered, scored two runs then, and then Mercer added two more in the top of the fourth. Mercer then led 7-2. But then ETSU put up a five spot in the bottom of the fourth inning to tie the game at 7 as they were trying to mount the rally, but Mercer ended up pulling away with a 9-7 win there for the first place Bears. Going into the weekend, this final weekend of the SoCon regular season, you had Mercer and Western Carolina both at 12-6, Wofford at 11-7, and then ETSU and Samford both at 10-8. The top five teams in the league, all within two games of first place, all with a chance at the number one seed, all with a chance at the regular season title, and four of them playing each other. Obviously, Mercer here in Johnson City gets ETSU, and then Wofford's in Birmingham playing Samford. The only one who was not was Western Carolina, who is hosting the team that's right now in the seventh position in UNC Greensboro. And let's not forget also about the Citadel, who came into the weekend at 8-10. They could not rise all the way to first place, but they are able to move up in the standings there for the Bulldogs if they get some help, as they're on the road at the last place team in VMI in Lexington. Last night, Mercer beat ETSU. It was Samford taking care of home field against Wofford, Western Carolina losing at home to UNC Greensboro, and the Citadel winning on the road at VMI. So your new standings with two games left in the regular season, Mercer in first place alone at 13-6, Western Carolina now in second place alone at 12-7, Samford and Wofford now tied for third place at 11-8, ETSU in fifth place alone at 10-9, the Citadel in sixth place alone at 9-10, just a game back of the Bucks, and then UNC Greensboro in seventh at 7-12, and VMI all the way in last place at 3-16 in the league. So, two games left. Mercer and ETSU today at 2 o'clock, tomorrow at 1 o'clock for those final two games there at Thomas Stadium. And you obviously have the fact that there's still a lot of shuffling still to be done here. Now, ETSU cannot finish as the number one seed. They cannot win a share even of the conference title. They had a sweep Mercer to get that chance. That's obviously not happening. But ETSU can still climb in the standings if they are able to win a game or two here down the stretch of this weekend. But you have Western Carolina at home against UNC Greensboro, and then you also have Wofford on the road at Samford. The Citadel's on the road at VMI. The Citadel only a game back in the Bucks now. Now, it's important to remember tiebreakers when you look at these season series. If ETSU finishes in the tie with Western Carolina, Western Carolina wins that tiebreaker. They took two out of three against the Bucks. If ETSU finishes in the tie against Samford, ETSU wins that tiebreaker as they won two out of three against the Bulldogs. If they finish in the tie with Wofford, Wofford wins that tiebreaker. They took two out of three against the Bucks. And also, if ETSU finishes in the tie with the Citadel, ETSU wins that tiebreaker as the Bucks took two out of three against the Bulldogs earlier this season. So that's what's coming into the final couple of days there. Again, Thomas Stadium this afternoon at 2 o'clock. The final game of the regular season there tomorrow scheduled for a 1 o'clock first pitch between the Bears and the Bucks on Saturday afternoon. So looking ahead to that there tomorrow, and we'll see what obviously happens down the stretch of these last 2 days in the Southern Conference. Mercer and ETSU are the earliest game of the day today in the league. The rest of the league schedule is all games starting at 5 or 6 p.m. So that game will be in the books with only one game left in the regular season with both of those teams by the time both of those, all the rest of the games are around getting started later on this evening. So there'll be a little bit more of a clearer picture of the standings after what happens in game two there between Mercer and ETSU. It should also be noted, Mercer and Western Carolina, if there's a tie between those two for first place, Mercer loses the tiebreaker to Western Carolina. Western Carolina swept Mercer. Mercer, half of their league losses, they have six of them, half of their league losses, all come to Western Carolina as they got swept in Callaway by the Catamounts earlier this season. Mercer's one of the best teams in the country at home. They are 29-2 at home this season. When they've came on the road is when they have struck some trouble, including in league play, obviously. But we'll see if ETSU is able to cause a little more trouble for them on the road this weekend, although it didn't happen for them in game one last night. Once again, 2 o'clock this afternoon, 1 o'clock tomorrow afternoon for those final two games there for ETSU and Mercer. We'll update you on the standings of that SoCon and the seeding of the bracket next week. The SoCon tournament begins Wednesday in Greenville, South Carolina, there at Flora Field. Right now, ETSU would be the 5 seed as we sit here this morning. If that was the case, they'd play, I believe, the 12:30 game. No, let me think again there. I think it's the 12:30 game is what they would play there on Wednesday. Either the 9 a.m. or 12:30 game. I think the 5 seed would play at 12:30 there on Wednesday afternoon, which also means you're in the single elimination portion of the bracket. And if you win that game, you have to play again on Wednesday night against the 4 seed, which right now would be Wofford as we sit here at the moment with 2 games left. So we'll see how this continues to develop over the next couple of days to wrap up the regular season. We'll keep you updated there as well come Monday morning on the bracket there for the SoCon baseball tournament next week in Greenville, South Carolina, as well as the SEC baseball tournament down in Hoover, Alabama. Tennessee got the win last night on the road at Oklahoma, playing in Oklahoma City there at the minor league ballpark. Tennessee won 9-7 as well. They have 2 more games coming up this weekend there between them and the Sooners. Talk to you Monday morning. Coming up tomorrow on the Sports Line Saturday, there's Don Hellman. It'll be Jerry T talking horse racing at 11 a.m. as they look ahead of the Preakness and look back at the Kentucky Derby. That's coming up there tomorrow morning. I'll talk to you Monday morning. Brooke Savage at 8:10. Andy Collins, Greenville baseball coach, 8:45. Deb Williams talking NASCAR at 9:10. Cliff Kresge recapping a PGA championship at 9:30. Lot to get to there on a Monday morning and so much more. When we talk to you next week on the Morning Monster and 640 the BXSM, the Sports Monster.
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15: Plenty of 90s nostalgia. The Simpsons, Jameis playing Pictionary. The 32 NFL schedule release videos had it all. A conspicuous lack of Rabel Rossini jokes from what I could see, but to the Giants, Bucks, Colts, and of course the Titans, a hearty thumbs up. To the Chiefs, a gold medal for Rob Riggle and Lisa Gilroy gagging on a Skyline chili-scented candle. And to everybody else, better luck next year. I'm Chris Mack.
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14: Pleasant Friday afternoon. Temperatures in the mid-70s with mostly sunny conditions. Upper 40s tonight. And we're warming up over the weekend. 84 on Saturday, 88 on Sunday. Rain chances look limited overall. Looks like just a few scattered showers and storms on Sunday afternoon, Sunday evening. Meanwhile, the heat is on next week as we approach near 90 on Monday and Tuesday. From Storm Team Low Weather, I'm meteorologist Jeremy Eisenhoff.
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0: listening to the Eric Ain't Show on the Sports Monster, on the Sports Animal, and we're brought to you by Food City. We are live at Rusty Wallace Honda right here, Callahan Drive, I-75, Callahan Drive. Leave your checkbook on the dresser. It's Friday. You know, we're kind of, last Friday, we had a great time. Great time. But it's always a little weird when we're not over here.
1: Yeah.
0: Even if it's, you know, coach's tournament and stuff like that. So that was a great time, but we're where we're supposed to be, Brian.
2: Staring at Rusty Wallace's blue number 2 Miller Lite Ford right here. We're at, it's in its rightful spot. The intersection of Selection, I-75 and Callahan Drive. That is Rusty Wallace Honda. Chad and Jake will join us. We have a new game today. Not telling you what it is, but I think you're going to like it.
0: Okay, I'm ready.
2: And I think this isn't. We're getting away from the name game, where somebody who knows a lot about sport X or TV show X can just dominate.
0: Wins.
2: I
0: have a recommendation for the next one if we get to another one.
2: Okay.
0: Remember Stat or Crap? Yeah. I loved Stat.
2: Yeah, Stat or Crap was good. We can
0: maybe next time.
2: Back half of the summer.
0: Yeah, get a little Stat or Crap.
2: But I think you're going to like this one. I came up with it while running at Lakeshore a couple weeks ago.
0: Nice.
2: So
0: we got Brian high on endorphins.
2: Yes.
0: Making up games.
2: Yes.
0: Nothing could go wrong there.
2: I do my best thinking when I'm walking or running around Lakeshore listening to the Rick D's Weekly Top 40 from this week, sometime
0: D's
2: in the 2000s.
0: The Weekly Top 40.
2: Yeah, so if you download his app, and this is not an endorsement, but if you download the Rick D's Hit Music app, you can click on it, and you can pick the Weekly Top 40 from this week in the 2000s or the 90s.
0: Is this a free app?
2: You can even do the 80s, yeah. Yeah.
0: Keep talking. I'm
2: sometimes you have to log out and log back in like I've got to do right now. But, I'll show you at the break because it's awesome.
0: Cool.
2: So, and public service announcement for anybody like us who was in college in the 2000s and you turned on the old local hit music station and on Saturday mornings, that's what played. All right. 10 o'clock reset time. What's coming up over the next 2 hours? Charlie thinks we're insane from all of that. And John Summerall has detailed the Florida Gators NIL vision.
3: Please, sir, can we have some money? I'll let you have whatever you want.
2: If you missed it earlier, LSU's AD said where Brian Kelly went wrong. That was fun.
0: Don't touch me.
2: You can't be disconnected. Okay, am I right about this? There's never been a time where it's been more important to be connected to your donors than it is today.
0: Oh, without a doubt. The Saban, I will coach at Alabama, but I'm not talking to anybody. I'm not doing it.
2: But
0: I'm
2: it
0: not
2: turns going out he did. He wasn't actually like that.
0: No, but people think he was.
2: He wasn't. He was
0: you
2: like
0: had
2: that.
0: To be important to get his time.
2: Oh, yeah, 100%.
0: But
2: he hated going to do autograph sessions for the fans, but he did them. Never told donors no.
0: You can't do that ever, and you really can't do that now. Listen, if you want to coach football, and you just want to coach football, coach in high school or coach in the pros.
2: Yeah.
0: If you want to coach football in college, then you better be prepared to do all of the other stuff, too.
2: We have an NFL schedule now. Some notes on that. We have Tennessee baseball, the one that's opening game at Oklahoma last night. We'll go for a series win tonight. Softball has the Knoxville Regional starting today. All right, let me bring you this. This comes from the D1 ticker today. There are 16 regional sites in the NCAA softball tournament. How many of them sold out before Wednesday? Just give me a guess.
0: Four.
2: Nine.
0: Wow.
2: The average resale price for secondary market tickets. Now, these session passes, the NCAA gives you a little bit of flexibility. The cheapest all-session package was Baton Rouge for $20. The most expensive face value was Oregon with $65.
0: Whoa.
2: The average resale ticket now, the average resale is $121 across all 16 sites.
0: Oh, nice. So they're
2: double.
0: Making some money. Good.
2: All but one regional is sold out as of today. But nine of the 16 sold out by Wednesday.
0: Oh, so you're going to a jam-packed stadium tonight.
2: Now, standing room tickets will be available at the gate, as is typical. I know at Tennessee, I assume at a couple of these locations as well. But yeah, it is, you're packing parks all across the country for softball. So, be a lot of fun this weekend. Nebraska's taking a lot of heat because they didn't offer their softball season ticket holders first dibs at the seats.
0: Man, they can't catch a break.
2: They offered their donors, big picture donors first. So, of course, a bunch of football donors bought up the tickets and immediately listed them on the resale market.
0: Oh, well, that's not cool. Hey, you know what Nebraska does have going?
2: What's that?
0: They got a guy named Steve Miller. No, not Steve Miller Band.
2: I was going to say, gentleman, we got to take the money and run?
0: There's a gentleman named Steve Miller
2: who
0: lives in Lenore City.
2: Okay.
0: Who's going to buy some fence from me.
2: Okay.
0: Yeah. Awesome guy. Gave me some golf balls, too.
2: Really,
0: really good dude. I guarantee he's listening right now. In fact, he told me he was going to be listening, cutting the, and he's a huge Nebraska fan. Got the flag and everything from there.
2: Well, our own Mark Fricke, huge Nebraska guy.
0: Yeah. See? There are good, there are good things about Nebraska.
2: Every once in a while.
0: Do we want to start with Summerall?
2: Yeah, that's fine. What do you got?
0: John Summerall, Florida, and all the, like we talked about it yesterday, everyone's graphics, right? Roster, this, money, here. John Summerall is telling the world, not just people, the world,
2: yeah,
0: that Florida's nowhere near where they need to be in the NIL landscape. And we know that. Billy Napier just went through that. Like, that's out there. That's obvious.
2: Right.
0: There's the Jaden Rashada embarrassment from a while ago. Summerall takes over. And I think he's a good coach. High energy. You know, like, I think John Summerall's deserving of the opportunity, I should say. But telling the world that if the more money you give, the more access I'll give you. It's just a weird spot to get to. Arizona State did this.
2: Yeah.
0: And I'm pretty sure they had some, you know, he's like, look at where we live. Remember, he was all going in on it. And he was like, there's got to be, I know there's people out there, supporters of this, you know, of Arizona, that have all this money. Where is it? Where are you? I think it's worked for him. I think he, like, did well from doing that, from, like, asking, basically begging publicly for your people with money to start giving it so you can compete. Well, John Summerall's doing that at Florida. I expect things like that at places like Arizona State. You should not have to do that at Florida. But the last coach did, and this coach is. So the only two people that have been in charge in the NIL era are, like, Florida's not, we're not nearly competitive enough in the NIL. And if they don't fix that, then it doesn't matter if I think John Summerall is deserving of the chance or a good football guy or say insert nice comment about the kind of coach he is. None of that matters. They have to get money.
2: His quote, we have to push the envelope. Quote, it's making sure they understand where the direction of our program is headed. I think it's showing them that we're trying to be good stewards of the resources. Talking about his believer.
0: We'll spend your money wisely.
2: Yes. But he also says the gap between the SEC's financial heavyweights and middle-tier teams remains significant. And they're labeling Florida as a middle-tier team.
0: They are.
2: Quote, I think there are certain teams that are, I would say, $15 million above us at minimum in college football right now and in our conference. For us to have championship expectations and standards, we've got to make sure we're pushing the envelope to get resources like that. He then follows up with, having said that, I'm comfortable where we are. I'm not going to make any excuses or whine or complain with everything we've got. I'm grateful for it, and I fully intend to expect to win with what we've got. But I think to win at the highest level year in, year out, we have to continue to grow there.
0: Yeah, Florida is a mid-tier spender in NIL. They just are. And I'm not saying that, like, okay, Eli Drinkowitz has done a decent job for a mid-tier spending Missouri. You know, he's had some success. And just because you spend the money doesn't mean it's a guarantee you're going to win. And just because you don't
3: you know, spend as much as the top team doesn't mean you can't beat the top team. But if you are nowhere near your competitors in a buying players landscape,
2: yes,
3: it's not realistic to think that you're going to be able to beat them consistently. It's just not. So the teams at the bottom of the league right now in NIL spending, Silverfield just said this, right, at Arkansas, I believe. He was talking about how we don't have the roster we need, and we need money, and we need this and that and the other, but we're going to control the controllables. Literally, he used it. This guy has no chance. And he's going to be the best at showing up on time and the best at blank and the best at all the other things. That's fine. But we all need to remember that football is still, although it's a little different, if a bigger, stronger, meaner, faster guy comes in front of you and he's ready to give you some, you're not going to win. The guy that's 3 inches taller, 40 pounds heavier, with less body fat, with a mean at it, and, you know, not so, but like big and strong versus really tough and trying their best, that guy's going to get beat over a 12-game season. And that's what Arkansas is dealing with. Florida has some good players, so that's a little bit different, but it's not realistic to think that John Summerall or Silverfield or is going to be at the top of the conference ever unless they're getting top of the conference money.
2: We will come back. Some great questions from the text box, Tennessee football and more. Some comments out there about Tennessee's quarterback battle.
3: We'll I saw that.
2: Talk about that coming up, 865. Context is important, because if you pull a five-word quote out of a 15-minute interview, there's a good chance that what the quote said is not what the person said. But we'll dive into that and more when we come back. 865-656-9900. 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
1: All right, 865-656-9900. If you want to join us here on the show as we roll along on a Friday, we go to the text box. Some of your thoughts. This question with the text box, what do you guys think about Trey Wallace hearing that Faison has the leg up and it's sort of a Hail Mary for George to win the job? Well, if you listen to his full interview in context, it's not exactly...
0: I didn't, so what did...
1: It's not exactly what he meant with those words, but... The context is something that we've talked about a lot, which is there are a lot of people who, inside the building and out, that think that George McIntyre should have been much farther along, having been in the building for a year and a half longer than Faison Brandon.
0: I'm one of them.
1: And we've talked about it on the show about how the fact that he didn't put on any weight last year. Yes, it's one of the reasons why you have a new strength and conditioning staff, but it's also... The words that were given to me last year at the end of the regular season were wasted year. I don't know that's the opinion that everybody in the building had about George McIntyre last year.
0: Yeah, I don't.
1: But that's the opinion that several people that I trust over there had.
0: I my opinion, being semi-close to it, isn't, I wouldn't say wasted year. I would say didn't get as much out of it. So maybe to some people that's like they'd say, yeah, no, if you didn't maximize your opportunity to learn everything you could and get every rep you could and learn more, yeah,
1: get physically better,
0: put on some weight, then you did waste it if you left some on the table.
1: He looked around and said, I'm not playing this year, so
0: he left a little on the table. And that to me is, that's like a mindset thing. And I also have to remember, like, when you're that age, I might have struggled with that if I didn't play immediately.
1: A lot of us,
0: I don't know, I was a skinny guy, and I don't
1: know that you're probably gonna redshirt. You're the third string guy. The only way you're playing is if the starter gets hurt and you have to outplay the backup who's not very good.
0: Yeah, and, you know, Coach Fulmer made the joke, remember, just last week when we were with him, about me practicing?
1: Yeah.
0: Remember, like, I wasn't a good practice player. I wasn't. I was a three-sport high-level athlete coming in, and practice was never a premium to me. It was every, hey, what sport are we in? Get healthy, and let's go play games. And when you get to college, you can never maximize how good you want to be if you have that mentality. And I think George had a little bit of that in him last year, and now he's not. So call it wasted, call it didn't maximize, whatever. Trey saying that, though, I mean, I've been on the it's going to be harder for George to win the job to me, period, simply because of the tools that Faison has. Like, if you cannot involve yourself in the run game in this offense... Then, and one guy can, and you're pretty close in some other things. Like, George had to be better. George, and like in camp, and he wasn't in spring. George needs to be so much better in the pocket, reading coverage and dissecting, you know, a read against this coverage on this play. He's got to be better at that, because when the play breaks down, George is taking a sack or throwing the ball away. You know, Faison can go out there and not know exactly what coverage it is and maybe go through it. And he can run around and go get you five, go get you 20. So, like, just the physical ability that Faison has is why I think he has a, quote, leg up. Now, George should know more. But I think the whole, like, when people say things like know the offense, that's not the football term to use. He needs to know what the other side of the ball's doing. Anyone can call the plays in the huddle, you know, like after you get through your first spring practice and then you keep going through them. Everyone can remember what routes are being ran and what the running play is or where your eyes need to go. And they can keep getting better at that. It's if George wants to actually be Faison out, never let him see the field, if that's the goal, right? Because if you're George McIntyre, guys, the goal needs to be don't let Faison play.
1: Right.
0: Because if he goes out there, then you run the risk that he's, oh, I don't know, good, tough, scrappy, right? Like the other guy, like once Dobbs got out there, everyone's like, oh man, we might have had a better chance if he wouldn't have gone out there. You know, Joe Milton needed to not get hurt.
1: Right.
0: And he needed to not let Hendon Hooker go get some game action, because once Hendon got some game action, we all went, including Heupel, went, oh, hey, we got a guy that this, it actually slows down for him when he gets out there. He gets more dialed in. He gets better. So if you're George, you don't want Faison to play, because if Faison's like that, then he might not ever get to see the field again. You got to be smart. You got to beat him out in camp.
1: If you want to hear Trey's full comments on it from our sister station, 104.5 The Zone in Nashville, it was on the Buck Rising show from Wednesday. 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And Jacob Townsend from The Morning Monster on AM 640 in the Tri-Cities, where many of you are listening to our show right now. He had Trey Wallace on this morning to fully explain the full context of the comments, and you can check out that podcast right now at 640WXSM.com. So it all matters. The context matters. But I wouldn't say 50-50. I think it's more 60-40 that Faison Brandon ends up being your quarterback at some point. Is that how the season starts? I don't know the answer to that.
0: I don't know how you don't figure out what you got in both of them. What you do, what you can't do if you're Josh Heupel, this is the real part of the conversation. What you can't do is not know what you have when you go to Georgia Tech.
1: Right.
0: You can't go to Georgia Tech in week two. If you want to try to be a playoff team, you know, like if that's the goal, then you can't lose to Georgia Tech. And so you cannot go to Georgia Tech and waste a half or three quarters thinking you picked the right guy when you don't know what they both can do. So this is why, and why do you think Fulmer let Brent and I both play?
1: Yeah.
0: Because you don't know. And so he let us both play. And it'll work itself out. But what he did by doing that was it worked its way out, so we didn't have to lose to Florida in week three in 2004 because he'd already knew what he had, and then I got to play the vast majority of that football game. You got to try to figure this out with Furman, practice, training camp, and then get to that Georgia Tech game with the right guy, right? Regardless of where they're at in their development or how good they can be or how good they can see, whatever, you got to be able to try to win that football game, and you can't waste half of it because you got the wrong guy playing.
1: All right, we will come back, 865-656-9900. If you want to join us, the Eric Gaines Show continues next. Coming to you live from the intersection of Selection, Rusty Wallace Honda. We return next.
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4: Tennessee baseball, the final series of the regular season, starting Thursday night in OKC. Tennessee taking on the 20th-ranked Oklahoma Sooners, and the Vols stay red hot. 9-7 winners as they overcome an early 3-0 deficit. A 4-run top of the third gave Tennessee the lead. Big hits on the night, homers from Henry Ford and Levi Clark. And for the Vols, despite getting out hit 17-7, walked 11 times and come up with the victory. Now 14-14 in SEC play. NHL playoffs Thursday night. Two games on the docket. Montreal and Buffalo in a pivotal game 5. And it was the Canadiens, road winners last night, 6-3. Led 5-3 after 2. Tacked on one more in the third. In the Western Conference, meanwhile, Las Vegas, the Golden Knights, are on the Western Conference Finals to take on the Colorado Avalanche as they win the series against the Ducks, winning game 6, 5-1. More EA Show with Brian Rice on the way next.
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10: I'm Bill Mead, and I'm joined by Jeff, Brian, and Kevin of Hayworth Tire and Automotive. And guys, I understand you have some big news you want to pass along to the public.
11: Bill, we do, and we just got named the number one tire store in Kingsport by the Times News. 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
12: And as well as I got voted best tire store in Elizabethan. 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
10: Guys, it sounds like you've got the Tri-Cities covered at Hayworth Tire and Automotive. Remember, that's Jeff in Johnson City, Brian in Kingsport, and Kevin in Elizabethan. 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
14: this morning in the 30s and 40s. We expect a quick warming trend through the day, 60s midday, and sunshine in about 75 here in the Tri-Cities this afternoon. So beautiful Friday finish. Meanwhile, for the weekend, we're jumping into the 80s, 84 on Saturday, 88 on Sunday. From Storm Team Low Weather, I'm meteorologist Jeremy Eisenhoff.
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0: To join us right here on the Eric Ains Show, live from Rusty Wallace Honda. Brian Rice, Charlie Collier, my buddy Robbie's here. Come on, man. Can't tell me anything today.
1: You got the Magic Johnson story, right?
0: From, Buckeye Terry.
1: And his son just graduated from high school.
0: Yep, just graduated from Bearden High School. Legit, man.
1: Congrats to all the graduates. High school graduation weekend this weekend. You have UT's graduation starting today.
0: Got some big preschool graduates in local counties around here.
1: We did. One Cooper Rice.
0: Cooper!
1: Cried a little bit at the end because he realized as we were walking out that he's never going to preschool with all those kids again.
0: He's like, wait, this is over? This is it? But you get to go to kindergarten next year, buddy.
1: His little preschool girlfriend's mom said, don't worry, you guys can still hang out. You'll always still be friends together.
0: Oh, man.
1: It was adorable.
0: That is awesome.
1: Anyway, all right. 865-656-9900 if you want to join us. Your thoughts on the text box. Matt asks, do you hear Tim Brando's take on Lane Kiffin spot on? Yes, but I don't value Tim Brando's opinion on anything anymore because he's shown himself over the last couple of years to say whatever Fox tells him to say for the benefit of the Big Ten or for the detriment of the SEC, a league that gifted him a career in college football broadcasting. And as soon as he didn't get the job at the SEC network with ESPN that he was expecting to get, he went full heel on everything SEC. And I respect the petty because everybody knows how petty I am. But also, it means that when he says things, I assign them no value because I don't believe it's real.
0: Or it's not real often enough that you actually care. Yeah, that's where I'm at. I'm like, even if he's right, he brought up the Lane thing though.
1: Yeah,
0: Lane's all about Lane, and as long as it's all about Lane, then everything will be okay for him. Now, this is all going to backfire, you guys, if they lose a couple games early.
1: They lose.
0: This is all fun and games in Baton Rouge, Louisiana, and gig at Ole Miss, and blah, blah, blah.
1: They've spent a lot of money to be good right now, not next year or the year after or the year after. They have spent a lot of money to be good in year one.
0: Don't get me wrong. No matter what happens to Lane Kiffin and LSU this year, he's not going to not be the coach there.
1: Right.
0: But if he loses a couple games early, it's going to make it really hard for him to make sure that this season doesn't do one of the get out of hand, oh my gosh, the negativity and my team and saying Lane stuff about like his fans or something he has to win. I guess it's one of those things. It's like he just has to win and win early, and then his team will probably end up pretty dang good and he'll have a fine year and it'll probably take off and run, and Lane at LSU is going to be a problem and a thorn for everybody forever. But if they lose a couple games early in the season, I'm very curious how all that plays out.
1: Oh, I think so, too.
0: Because their fans are positive that they're going to the playoff. And as soon as Sam Levitt shows that he was worth the money, then they're going to be positive that they're going to, like, go win the whole thing.
1: Yeah.
0: I mean, that is going to happen. So, we talked about it yesterday, but a couple big matchups early in the season for him.
1: I think this is massive.
0: Perfect world, they'd be a really good football team. But, like, take their third loss in Neyland Stadium late November and not get in the playoff. That'd be fun. Like, Lane still in the playoff hunt, you know, ranked in around the top 10, but then takes his third loss in Neyland late in November.
1: Oh, 100%.
0: Give me all that. Gosh, if they lose to Ole Miss.
1: If they lose to Ole Miss.
0: It's going to be a hard thing for them to overcome. There's going to be so much put on that game.
16: I kind of expect them to, at least right now. Like, do you guys, when you think about that game,
0: envision
16: LSU winning?
0: I think LSU is going to be really good, dude. The roster that he has right now, that he's put together, and the players he's got, if you assume that Sam Leavitt is going to, that Lane's going to do what he does with hold on every quarterback he's ever coached and get good, the good version of them, because he's great at that. And him and Charlie Weiss Jr. together are lethal.
16: I probably should be buying more LSU stock, but I'm not quite as high on them, maybe. Things just feel, there's a weird feeling that I can't quite put a finger on, and you know, maybe that just all goes away when you have really good coaches coaching up really good players. You know, that's typically a pretty good recipe to be successful, but
0: which is what I think they have.
16: I kind of see them going like 8-4 next year. I don't know. I kind of expect Ole Miss to be at least an equitable team from a talent and production standpoint.
0: I think LSU is either going to be winning the vast majority, as in like enough games to be in the playoff and compete for the conference, or I think it's going to get away from them.
16: Yeah.
0: I actually don't see them going like 8-4. I think they're going to either like take the world, college football world and college games.

0: developed a physically gifted quarterback with all the players that he brought in. I don't see how they're not. Now, I don't know. Ole Miss is already a machine. They're already rolling. You know, they got Trinidad too. They have great players too, and it's at their place, and it's early. So I don't know that you're wrong, Charlie, for like giving them the nod on May 15th, but I think it's like anybody's ball game type nod. But if they lose, that's going to be what they do in the next couple weeks after that is going to be what determines, hey, does that thing get away from them or not? Put that much stock on one game and then you don't win it. We've all seen it before.
1: Absolutely. It's not like it gets any easier. They have A&M the very next week. So.
0: Yeah, like that scene. Like, I think if they lose to Ole Miss, I think they'll lose to A&M.
1: And if they lose to Ole Miss and lose to A&M, well, there is a three-week stretch in November that does not look very fun. That is Alabama, Texas, Tennessee, back to back.
0: See, I think they're either going to be a machine or they're going to be like 6-7-5.
2: Right, because there's a lot of opportunities on LSU's schedule for things to spiral if they start going badly. And you know what? That's the case for half the SEC.
1: Right. Like, it'll be, that's the 9-game schedule to me is just, I don't know, it's intriguing because I think schedule momentum is a very real thing, not just in the SEC, but everywhere. You can have teams that are punching above their weight class because they're, you know, you pick up one win and then you pick up another and then all of a sudden you're riding that wave and that momentum and that confidence and, you know, everybody's firing on all cylinders. And similarly, I think you can have a team that is uber talented and, you know, lose a heartbreaker and then the next week, you know, you're still kind of hung up on the heartbreaker and you get upset and then, you know, reverse momentum, it compounds into more mistakes and more losses and more bad vibes and more bad mojo, and a season can kind of, you know, dissipate like that. So the 9-game schedule allows more opportunities, I think, for teams to get sent in one direction or the other and have their season kind of, you know, you ride the wave and it goes really well. But I think also the 9-game SEC schedule has introduced the ability for more teams to really kind of spiral.
2: 865-656-9900 if you want to join us. The Eric Haines Show continues.
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7: College version of shoes.
8: Yeah.
7: Ever.
8: Yeah.
7: I'm not a fan of it.
8: Yeah.
7: Personally.
8: Okay.
7: But those I would wear. That's actually the first pair of, you know, like shoes that are Tennessee shoes. That's the only pair I've ever seen that I actually like.
8: They didn't sell these in stores and they could have sold a million.
7: They would have sold some to me.
8: Because the Pegasus that they've had the last few years are good. They're nice. I like them. And I usually got them without having to go to the store and buying them. But, you know,
7: those are cool. Bad for radio, guys. But,
8: yeah.
7: I'm looking at the only pair of Tennessee shoes that I'd ever entertain.
8: 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I mean, they're.
7: You've had them in the box for a while?
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7: He knows the guy.
8: I-75 and Callahan Drive. I think he is the guy. Chad and Jake will join us coming up next as we unveil a new game. Do you want to know what it is?
7: Of course. Charlie, does Charlie know?
9: No. I don't know either.
7: I want to know. Let me get my mind right.
8: Athlete autobiography or 80s rock ballad.
7: Are you going to read a quote?
8: No, I'm going to read the title.
7: Athlete autobiography.
8: This was athlete biography or autobiography.
7: Okay,
8: in 95% of the cases, it's autobiography.
7: Or 80s
8: rock ballad.
7: Rock ballad.
8: Title.
7: Well, but I'm going to know.
9: Hold on.
7: The rock ballad title.
8: You're going to.
9: 80s rock ballad title or sports autobiography or biography.
8: Yes.
7: I think.
9: Do you have an example?
8: Well, I will starting at 9 o'clock.
7: Yeah.
8: Or at 11 o'clock.
9: I'm assuming you're not going to give me my favorite sports autobiography, are you?
8: Probably not.
9: Shaq Uncut.
8: No.
9: You don't think that's deceptive enough?
8: No. Because you don't...
9: I mean, Shaq Uncut, just saying, could be Twisted Sister.
8: It could be, but it's probably not.
7: Man.
9: Twisted Sister 80s, was that right?
8: Yeah, the Twisted Sisters, late 70s, early 80s, I think. No, but I was running through the park, and I'd gotten to the end of the Rick D's Week of the Top 40, and I Clicked over into my playlist. I was like, you know what would make a great game is Rock Ballad Or. And then I was like, athlete biography.
9: I'm surprised there's enough auto and just biography book title names that are similar enough to rock ballads to be deceptive. Like, this is, I'm really intrigued.
8: How many there are.
9: What are we naming our autobiographies?
8: By 80s rock ballad titles. It tracks. Anyway, that's coming up. But at 865-656-9900, Derek wants to know if we'll see a difference in the Adidas football versus the Nike. The answer to that is no. They're both made by Big Game Sports. So I know the Adidas basketball is a different color, but it plays the same because they're both made by Big Game.
7: Well, all I know is the old man in me. They used to bring me an Adidas ball every summer.
8: That was not made by Big Game back then. It was made by Baden back then.
7: It was the worst thing in the world.
8: And that's why you used Wilson's.
7: Yeah, but then at the time, you'd have the Wilson, and then you'd be on the sideline playing Georgia or somebody, and they'd have a Nike ball, and you'd grab the little Nike ball that they threw, and I was like, oh, this is not fair. The Matt Stafford gets to be Matt Stafford and throw this, and I'm me, and I have to throw this with two fingers typed together. It's like a rugby ball.
8: You're throwing the NFL ball.
7: No, the NFL ball is big, but it actually flows better than both of them. NFL ball is the start, bench, whatever, is NFL ball is one, no matter what day of the week it is. Yeah. Nike ball's two.
8: Well, the Adidas ball and the Nike ball are identical because they're both made by Big Game Sports.
7: Then that would be
8: so
7: NFL ball and then everything else.
8: There's going to be no difference. Promise.
7: Yeah, that's like a stress that a lot of guys have. But when Peyton would always come back, obviously, you know, he's bringing his NFL balls with him. So when I was 18, I got to throw the NFL ball for the first time. And I was like, wow, that is easier to throw.
8: Tony asked, do you think having a defensive former Big Ten staff is an advantage with their experience with a 9-game conference schedule in managing that load?
7: No, I don't think that's... Well, the fact that I've never even thought of that before is probably why I think no.
8: I don't think they load manage anyway, so you just go out and play. I mean,
7: you get as healthy as you possibly can every single week so you can play as many snaps as you possibly can every single Saturday.
8: Well, the ways that you load manage, and people didn't want to hear this, and people told me I was wrong, but I got it directly from the staff, was one reason why they didn't run as much tempo in the years since 2022 was... By the first weekend of November in 2022, their defensive players had played as many defensive snaps as most teams play in a whole year, and that was not going well for the health of the defense. So since then, you've seen them and many more up-tempo teams be more intentional with how they use tempo.
7: That's always
8: because of the defense.
7: Anyway. Yeah.
8: Sure. So that's the only way you can load manage. If you're out there playing, you're out there playing. But no, I don't think that's an advantage because also the reality of it is the Big Ten gets all the credit in the world for having won the last three national championships. But on a week-by-week basis, it is still more difficult to play in this league than that one.
7: An 8-game SEC schedule with a Power 4 opponent mixed in is harder than a 9-game Big Ten schedule with another Power 4 team mixed in.
8: Sure.
7: Now we're going to 9.
8: Yeah.
7: And that's why all the coaches are pissed off about it.
8: Yes.
7: They're like, what we were doing was harder. Now we're going to play another one. Cool.
8: Final hour's on the way.
7: Better get some credit for it.
8: Chad J Live coming up next. 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Here, Gate Show.
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13: 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This isn't a regular season game against Dallas on a Tuesday in December. This isn't the first round against the Blazers. This is a Game 6 on the road against a team that's been to the Western Conference Finals each of the last 2 years. If Victor Wembanyama is going to continue to level up his big game resume, tonight's the night we see him impose his will and close out the T-Wolves. I'm Chris Mack.
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0: said, Chad, hey, we got to make some changes. First of which is you. You know, you're doing great. You know, Honda store's awesome. You got lots of cars. You're taking care of customers. But personally, I just don't like you. And so,
1: it's your face. Yeah, you need to change your face.
0: It's the face. It's really the face. It, well, kind of the whole body, a large body, but the whole body. It, yeah, I just.
1: Something that you're doing
0: yeah.
1: needs to not be that way.
0: We were
1: going
0: to have to put a garage door on his office to make it easier for him to get in and out.
2: Well, you know,
0: and
2: the renovation is starting at some point.
0: Yes, very soon. Yeah, very soon.
1: Well, which dang.
0: This
1: because I like Chad, personally. Yeah, yeah. I mean, he's like, you know, I know you guys beef, but, like, I like him.
0: Yeah. Okay.
1: Well, if he's not here, how's he going to play our new game that I'm excited
2: well,
1: to play?
2: Well, I think we're going to have to flip a coin for it.
3: Yes. Are we going to be able to find like someone else that works there that can join in the future whose name rhymes with Chad so we don't have to change the jingle
0: Let's
3: too much?
0: Let's see here. Chad. We, what if they have a Thad?
1: I bet they have a young lad.
3: Brad anywhere?
1: That's probably a young lad.
3: Brad and Jake. Jake and Brad.
0: Oh, do we have a Brad? Is there a Brad here?
3: A lad?
0: They have
3: you
0: a Brad.
3: Lad McConkey. He's not busy during the off season.
0: Yeah.
3: Lad and Jake.
2: You just get
3: Jake and Lad.
2: Your buddy Brad Anders, he could go play, and then
0: yes,
2: like, yeah.
0: yes.
2: You know, just throw it out. Just throw it out ideas.
1: Well, yeah. I don't know. Then are we cueing the jingle and doing this without him, or are we?
2: Yeah,
1: wait?
2: No, we're doing this without him. I have it on the secret text line.
1: Okay.
2: He's not going to be joining us today. But
1: oh, dang.
2: We can't not have the jingle because it's time for Chad and Jake.
4: Here we go.

0: Jake, I don't know that Eric should sing any.
1: I do.
0: Okay.
1: Next week, you should sing the jingle.
2: Here we go.
1: I'm going to go to the record. Yes.
0: You know who can sing it? Cooper Rice.
1: Ooh.
0: So when they're driving to the car on Fridays, he sings along.
1: I think for the rest of the summer, we should have guest singers sing the jingle.
0: I don't hate that.
1: I mean, so we've got Eric Ainge next week. We got Cooper Rice the next week.
0: Okay. I think we can. This has legs.
1: Yes.
3: They can chat.
0: This has legs.
2: I mean, I would need a transcript if I had to do it without hearing it. I could sing over it while it's playing. If it were playing, it's like a song, then I could do it.
1: Yeah.
2: But if there's
1: one of those
2: nothing
1: things
2: playing,
1: where, like, if you have to do it with no music and
2: then,
1: it's hard.
2: Then I'd go, wait.
0: It's five lines. It's the same five lines you've heard every Friday.
2: Then do it right now. Then do it right now.
0: Chad and Jake, Jake and Chad. Chad and Jake, Jake and Chad. One is smart, one is better. Jake is bull. Chad is clever. Chad and Jake. Jake and Chad. They're both bold.
4: I don't think
0: bald.
4: You got it right.
0: They're both bold. Jake is fat. Chad is old.
4: Wow. No, I think you did get it right.
2: I think you got it right.
4: Yeah,
2: wow. I couldn't have done that.
4: Jake and Chad.
0: I mean, you give me something you give me a four-digit combination, there's zero chance I'm ever going to remember that. But.
1: Wow.
0: You give me some song lyrics.
1: What we'll do, we'll record everybody that does it, and we'll put out a CD at the end of summer, and one lucky caller is going to win the CD.
0: Then they have to find something
1: to play
0: the CD
1: on. CDs?
2: I think this will raise
1: a playlist.
2: There's too much money involved here. We could do it for like a Grace NIL program.
1: There you go. There you go. That ought to raise tens of dollars.
2: Minimum.
1: Yes.
2: Minimum.
0: Did you hear my announcement earlier of what our game is?
1: No.
0: How are you with athlete autobiographies?
1: Probably better than I was with the last game we played.
0: How are you with
2: Dungeons and Dragons?
0: Rock ballads of the 80s.
1: Yeah. This is going to be a real advantage for Chad.
4: I do love autobiographies. I read a lot.
0: Well, you know, you didn't have to be present in the 80s because rock radio played these ballads on through today.
1: True.
0: And if you remember growing up watching TV, watching cable late at night, you would have the Time Life best 80s rock ballads thing. So you'd
3: Sister
0: get like a
3: Christian,
0: you get like a 4-second clip that would be stuck in your head the next day because there was no way to just go to YouTube and watch the video like you can now. Anyway, so we are going to play athlete autobiography, or rock ballad of the 80s and 90s.
4: I think I'm at a distinct disadvantage for the first time in one of these.
0: That's just tragic.
1: I wouldn't say you're at a disadvantage with everybody. You probably got me on this one.
4: I mean, I wasn't alive in the
2: 80s. I feel like I'm going to be pretty decent at this,
1: now,
2: actually.
1: Now, when we say athlete autobiography,
2: it's the title, not the athlete's name.
0: Yes,
2: it's
0: the
2: like
0: title,
2: the random
0: okay.
2: title. Because I'm not going to know any of those.
0: The title of the autobiography, the title of the rock ballad.
1: Okay, this got way harder.
2: And there's actually no way to even cheat.
0: And that's why this is fun.
1: Yes.
2: Yeah. All right. Well, let's just freaking do it.
0: I've also found a bunch of these that are very similar to one another. So, we start. Jake Bull, These Dreams, is that a athlete autobiography or is it a rock ballad of the 80s or 90s?
4: You say
0: These Dreams.
4: These
0: Dreams.
1: You know, this is so much harder than what I thought because this could literally be either.
0: That's why this is a great topic in my mind.
1: These Dreams. This feels like a song.
0: He says song. Eric Ainge.
1: But I think that he's probably trying to trick us up because it does sound like a song.
2: I actually have no idea on this one, so I'll just roll with you on that. Let's go song.
0: He says song. Charlie Collier.
4: Oh, see, I also think he's trying to trick us, but I think he's trying to trick us because Dreams, that feels like, you know, that feels like a very sports biography type word, you know,
1: like
4: hoop dreams, baseball dreams, field of dreams, athlete dreams, on and on and on. But These Dreams, that wouldn't actually make a lot of sense. That sounds like a song to me.
3: These Dreams.
0: Do you have a coin? Because we have to flip for Chad.
1: Would you like the electronic coin?
2: I got the on can. Oh yeah, go. You can go electronic.
0: Yeah, that's
2: coin.
0: Fine. Heads is song. Tails is biography.
1: Heads is song.
2: I'm
1: going to
2: say that's a biography.
0: It is.
1: Are we ready?
0: Yes.
1: And it is Tails.
0: So he says biography. These Dreams was a 1985 hit from Heart.
1: I thought it was from the heart.
2: Come on!
0: Yeah. These dreams go on when I close my eyes. Every second of the night,
4: who
0: I
4: is
0: live
4: heart?
0: Another life. Heart was a female rock band in the 80s.
4: Huh.
0: They had enough hits that they have their own block when IMZ does their classic rock blocks on Saturdays.
2: It's another...
4: I've never heard of Heart. I will have to go listen.
2: Oh, you've heard some songs by Heart.
0: Yeah,
2: you,
0: right, okay. You'll go, oh, yeah, this. Like, yeah, you'll go, oh, yeah, that one.
4: I feel like I mean, gosh, I have 14,000 songs on my phone right now. I listen to so much music, I would be surprised to hear someone I haven't at least heard of. So
2: I guarantee you've heard at least okay. three or four of them.
1: Have you heard the 80s hit Rocky Top Rocks?
4: Rocky Top Rolls. From the hill down
0: to the it'll never not be great.
1: Yes.
0: It'll never not be great.
4: It's in my, right. It's on my phone. It comes up on
1: our... No, it's on my phone, too. Yeah.
0: Yeah, I paid the money for it. That one was an easy one. All right. Number two. Fighter's Heart. Fighter's Heart. Jake Bull, is that a rock ballad of the 80s or 90s or an athlete autobiography?
1: Man, this is so hard. This was good. Fighter's Heart. But I think that, Eric, I think he's trying to trip us up again. So But I think it's a double trick.
4: Question.
0: Yes.
4: Someone just said, ooh, Barracuda. Is that Heart?
0: Yeah.
4: Oh,
0: yeah.
4: Okay. Cool. Yeah. Sorry.
0: Yeah.
2: Okay, read it to me one more time. Brian, say it one more
0: Fighter's
2: time.
0: Heart.
4: Fighter's Heart.
0: Yes.
1: I'm going song again.
0: He says song.
2: I'm going to go autobiography.
0: Says autobiography.
2: Yeah.
0: Charlie Collier.
4: A Fighter's Heart. Surely that's a boxer's autobiography, right?
1: See, I think he's trying to double trick us here, Charlie.
4: He could be getting tricky. You know, that Brian Rice, he's a trickster. That's what we know about him. But
1: And there was no lip quiver on this one.
2: I'm taking the bait.
4: That is, see, that's another reason I'm at a disadvantage. You don't get to see his lip quivers.
0: Yeah. All right.
4: I'm going to go autobiography.
0: He's going autobiography. Chad Campbell, thanks to the
1: coin flip app, is going with heads.
0: He says heads, and we said heads was song, correct?
1: No, heads was, I don't know.
0: Yes, okay. Heads is song.
1: Okay.
0: Which means A Fighter's Heart is One Man's Journey Through the World of Fighting by Sam Sheridan, MMA fighter.
2: Wow, when Charlie said boxer?
0: Yeah.
2: Or fighter, I was even thinking MMA,
1: yeah.
2: UFC.
1: And Sam Sherman.
4: I was thinking Sheridan. Boxer Sheridan, for sure, like too. Heavyweight fighter, but...
1: I think Sherman's book was very similarly titled.
2: Man.
0: Number three, All In.
1: Mm.
0: All In. Jake, is that a rock ballad or is that an autobiography?
1: That is an autobiography by Tim Tebow.
2: That is an autobiography by a football player. I will agree, football player.
0: He says football player.
2: Charlie.
4: Is that actually Tim Tebow's? Did you know that?
1: I can't tell you this.
4: Okay, well.
2: He just looked up and to the left, so I don't.
4: Up and to the left, that means you're recalling from memory, right? But then when you look down, that's when you're lying? Isn't that how?
0: That's how it works. From Ocean's 11, don't look down, they'll know you're lying. Don't look up, they know you don't know the truth.
4: So what are you supposed to do? Where are you supposed to look?
2: Their eyes.
4: Okay, well, where is he looking? Is he looking in my eyes?
1: I'm trying to look into your eyes.
4: Okay, well, you're trying to look into my eyes. Well, in that case, then, I'm going to go autobiography.
0: He says autobiography. What does Chad have?
1: Heads.
0: So that he has
2: He's
0: song.
2: He's got song again.
0: Tim Tebow's autobiography was called Through My Eyes, Quarterback's Journey.
4: I believed you. You looked
0: All
4: in my
0: in
4: eyes.
0: Is the autobiography of Billie Jean King.
4: Oh!
1: I always get the two of them confused.
0: Clearly.
2: Yeah. Real close.
0: One won a bunch of tennis matches, the other's Tim Tebow.
1: Yeah.
4: They're both good at tennis.
0: Is Tim Tebow good at tennis?
4: I have no idea.
1: I bet he's better than me.
2: Football.
0: Yeah. Yeah. I bet Tim Tebow's better at a lot of things than most everybody. All right. Number four. Glory of Love. Glory,
4: Glory of Love.
0: Is that an 80s rock ballad or an autobiography, Jake Bull?
1: Glory, if you just stopped at Glory,
0: yeah.
1: I mean, that's a movie. That's a basketball movie, you know.
0: Glory Road.
1: Glory Road, yeah. But when you said Glory of Love, I'm going to go song here.
0: He says song.
2: I'm right there, too. Song.
0: Eric says song. Charlie.
2: Yeah, song.
4: You said, wait, glory of my heart?
0: Glory of love.
4: Glory of heart is in my head still. Yes. But glory of love, that doesn't sound sportsy. I'm going to go song.
0: He says song.
4: Is what this does our Chad fourth have? One?
1: Tails.
0: This is the fourth one. Chad has tails. The coin has been unkind to one Chad Campbell. Glory of Love was the 1986 number one smash for Peter Cetera.
4: Oh!
1: Peter Cetera.
2: So I actually knew this one because I never listened to Peter Cetera, but Susan randomly does. He has got another one.
0: Hey, he's got a bunch of them. He's one of the top rock stars.
4: Is there named after Cetera, like a guitar or a musical instrument or a brand?
0: No, that's a sitar.
4: I know what a sitar is. I know a sitar. That's okay. But okay.
0: When I was one time, I was driving to the SEC, worked the SEC soccer tournament in Orange Beach, Alabama, and I stopped in Fort Payne. You know, the first real exit.
4: Did
0: in
4: you
0: Alabama.
4: Go to the Alabama Museum?
0: No, I didn't.
4: Oh,
0: because
4: I
0: have standards.
4: I've been begging them to stop at that every time we drive through, and they never will.
1: I love Alabama.
0: Went to a gas
1: the
0: station,
1: band, not the state.
0: Yeah,
4: same.
0: Well,
4: Dixieland
0: Light. Went to the 100%
2: Restless Heart.
0: So at a gas station there. We're standing there, you know, ready to buy our drinks to get ready for the rest of the trip. And in the year 2012, there is a rack of cassette tapes.
4: That's sick.
0: About half over Peter Cetera.
2: Mm. Man, I didn't realize that this song, guys, Glory of Love, was the theme of Karate Kid 2.
0: Was it?
2: Yeah,
0: Glory,
2: it's on
0: number
2: that.
0: One song in 1986.
1: There's a good chance if you go to Fort Payne at that same gas station, those cassette tapes are still there for sale.
4: Cetera, that's right.
2: Cetera.
0: Well, I wanted to find out, but
2: you know, for the glow.
0: Yeah,
2: don't do that. But definitely don't do that.
4: I wanted to see if I could get you to sing.
2: Karate Kid.
0: At one point, I had to promise Jeff Jardigan that I would not sing on the air anymore.
1: We got two lines out of you.
2: Wait a minute.
0: You had to make the same process. No.
2: Yeah.
4: Have we had two and two so far?
2: Yeah. Two and two.
0: Yeah.
1: I'm 3-1.
0: You're 3-1.
1: Yes.
4: Am I?
0: Charlie's perfect. Eric's perfect. Chad is the opposite of perfect.
2: He's going to have some.
1: He's perfectly wrong.
2: And I actually think this is. And it sucks he's not here because he would have gotten. I think he would have
1: gotten some of this music.
2: Definitely
1: sure.
2: Peter Cetera.
1: This is giving me a real chance at this, him not being here.
2: Minimum, he's 2-2.
0: Last
2: right
0: one.
2: Now.
0: Last one.
4: Hold up. Are you hearing this? I'm listening to the Glory of Love music.
0: Oh, yeah.
4: This is the most ridiculous music video I've seen.
0: Welcome to the 80s, Charlie. Welcome to the 80s. There were a lot of ridiculous music videos.
4: Oh, maybe it's part of Karate Kid. Okay, yeah.
0: Okay, yeah.
4: That makes more sense.
0: All right, last one. Autobiography or 80s rock ballad, Good for a Girl. Good for a Girl. Jake?
1: You know what? I know what you're trying to do here. And this is written by a female athlete. I just don't know who.
0: Okay.
2: Yeah, saying I'm good for a girl.
1: Yeah.
2: Right? You know, like, so it's obviously it's a
1: shot at somebody who's been telling her this her whole life.
2: Yeah. Exactly.
1: Yes.
2: And that fueled her to become the best or one of the best, whatever she was, javelin thrower. So definitely autobiography.
0: He says autobiography. Charlie.
4: It just has to be, right? Like it. Surely it's an autobiography.
2: It's
4: that just makes way too much sense. Good for a Girl. It's definitely a girl that played like a sport that was on like the leading edge of introducing it to more females. And maybe she even had to like compete against men at some point. And yeah, this is definitely an autobiography. And that's 5-5 for me.
0: The coin flip gives heads, which is 80s rock ballad. Which means Chad Campbell's 0-5, Good for a Girl, is written by American runner, coach, author, and retired professional track and field athlete Lauren Fleshman. It's a New York.
1: That's a great title of a book, too, and I had no idea who she was.
0: By the way, all of these autobiographies will be have been on the top 10 of the New York Times bestseller list.
1: And
0: just FYI.
4: Have you
1: Brian will have
4: read
1: them
4: all of these?
1: On the table every Friday for sale for a small donation.
0: Right. To the Bride Rice NIL fund.
1: Yes.
4: Brian, Michael in the text box says, great game, Rice, and I think we got to give you your flowers as well because, at least in my opinion, this is the most fun off-season game that we've played in my 2.5 years on the Eric Ains Show. So great job,
1: Brian. This one is really good.
4: Great job.
1: Thank you.
4: A lot of fun.
0: I appreciate that. Appreciate that. Charles says, please don't let Brian sing the theme song again. My dog was howling in pain. Thanks, Charles, from Harriman.
2: Just struggling.
0: We were in Harriman last night. You won't be howling in pain if you come here to the intersection of Selection, Rusty Wallace, Honda, I-75, and Callahan Drive.
1: No, listen, if you've been thinking about coming to the intersection of Selection, I don't know why you would wait. I would come today. Chad's not here. It'll be, obviously more fun not having to see Chad, but, I mean, they're going to take great care of you. My man Mike right here, he takes great care of all of his customers, just like they all do here. It's the intersection selection for a reason. They've got tons of new Hondas, tons of pre-owned vehicles, and like I said, Chad's not here.
0: Which means he comes back and he's going, why did somebody approve this deal?
1: Yes, yes. Travis over there, sales manager, he's approving everything today.
0: Your employees do that when you're gone. They're just like, exactly. Yeah, whatever. Hey, Jake can get in trouble when he gets back.
1: That's right.
0: Jake, always appreciate the opportunity to be out here. Always appreciate the Callahan Drive experience.
1: We will see you guys next Friday.
2: We will, where live. We play this fun game again.
1: Yes.
2: I go 5 for 5. Let's see. This game rocks. You know, a lot of these games are stupid because I don't do them right.
0: Yeah. If he had chatted this one, he'd be saying it's
2: I
0: stupid.
2: I do think that we need to actually potentially let the man redo 5 of his own off air with Brian.
0: Okay.
2: 0 for 5, okay. When there's no way he would have done any worse than 3-2 or 4-1 in this bad boy.
0: But
4: so I went 5-0, Eric went 5-0, and Jake went 4-1.
1: Yes.
4: I mean, should we just put him at like 3-2 then?
1: No, I like 0-5. there's gotta be a penalty for not showing up.
0: Normally, he tells me what he's not going to.
4: If he has a doctor's note, then I think we can give him 3-2.
2: What if he reach up and grab his nose hairs and just yank a bunch of nose hairs out?
1: Then he can be whatever he wants to be.
2: Nose hair pull, and he gets to be 4-1 with you.
1: Yes.
2: And fair game.
4: What if he invites you to his next barn party when there's a bull there?
0: As we've always said, if you say it on air, it has to be true.
1: That's right.
0: All right, Jake, thank you. Chad, thank you out there in Radio Land. The Eric Ains Show continues next from Rusty Wallace Honda.
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13: You ever wonder why the same cold virus makes some people so sick and others not sick at all? Well, according to an interesting new study out of Yale School of Medicine, one key factor is how quickly the cells in their noses, called nasal cells, respond to the virus and contain it. It's called the interferon response, and it can vary for different people. Now, when that response gets inhibited, it can trigger a different reaction, which leads to excessive mucus production and inflammation. In other words, a cold that is a lot more miserable. Of course, there are other factors at play: your genetics, any underlying conditions, immunity from vaccinations or previous infections. If you are trying really hard not to get sick, high quality masks, they can be very effective. Also, good old-fashioned hand washing. And remember not to touch your face. I'm Dr. Sanjay Gupta, helping you live a better life.
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0: All right, back to sports. 865-656-9900 if you want to join us here on the show. Tennessee baseball will go for a series win tonight in Bricktown Ballpark in downtown Oklahoma City. Ball's a winner last night in a back-and-forth offensive show that pitching was not at a premium last night.
2: Well, this would be really big for Elander to get this win tonight.
0: Yes.
2: This would be massive. And there's so much, but he said it, and I think he said it with John and Vince this week when I was listening to him. But there's a lot of baseball to be played.
0: If you do it right.
2: Yeah, but you think about the thought, we have a lot of baseball to play. You know, and you're like, yeah, because that's the mindset. The mindset is that we're playing good enough and we're going to go win. Scrap them out. Doesn't matter how you get it done, just get it done. And they did that last night, coming back and getting a big win. So let's see them do it again tonight.
0: And if you win the series, then you are a game or two up on teams that you're competing with for spots seeding next week, but also for the NCAA tournament, because teams like Kentucky, who is right below you but took a series from you, Oklahoma right now is a game behind you, would be a game behind you if you split the remaining two games. You're fighting with all of these teams for the possibility of being a two seed in a regional, or even with a good run in Hoover, an outside shot at being a regional host. So important for Tennessee to get a series win tonight or tomorrow, or hey, you know, you just go ahead and sweep them. Tennessee, stick and ball teams have had really good luck in Oklahoma City over the years, I'll just say. So, hope to repeat that here in a few weeks. And then the Lady Vols road to Oklahoma City, they hope, begins this afternoon, Cherry Parker Lee Stadium, 5:30 first pitch. We'll be on the air with you at 5:15 on AM 990 in the Tennessee Athletics app. Looking forward to Tennessee and Northern Kentucky. Indiana and Virginia will follow, and Tennessee, assuming they win this afternoon, we'll get the winner of that game tomorrow at 3 o'clock. Also at Cherry Parker Lee Stadium. Also on AM 990. And the region championship on Sunday would be on both signals because there will be no baseball. We will come back. By the way, Kim Caldwell announced this morning that her staff is now complete. Denise Joka will be Executive Director of Basketball Operations. She moves over to the basketball office from the Thornton Center, where she was the Lady Vol basketball academic person, also for softball as well. So worked well with her for a long time. Congratulations to her on this big new spot. And looking forward to having her on the road with us every time instead of just when finals are going on. So congratulations to her. Kim Caldwell's staff is complete. Now it's time to go win. We will come back, try to win this last half hour of the Eric Gaines Show on a Friday live from Rusty Wallace Honda, which means you have about 25 minutes to come in and sign up for the Big Ticket 2025, thanks to Food City and Certified Angus Beef.
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13: What are the chances you are listening to this while drinking a nice hot cup of coffee? If so, don't let me stop you. For years, we've been reporting on the health benefits of coffee, and that's not going to stop today. A new study, this one out of Harvard School of Public Health, found that coffee and tea could help lower your risk of developing dementia. People who enjoyed 1 to 3 caffeinated cups a day saw the biggest impact. In addition to the caffeine, coffee contains hundreds of bioactive compounds that can influence inflammation, glucose metabolism, vascular function, and oxidative stress. It's also possible coffee drinkers might be doing other things that keep them healthy. Eating a more balanced diet, getting plenty of exercise, sleep, not smoking, or drinking too much alcohol. And finally, staying socially active. I'm Dr. Sanjay Gupta, helping you live a better life.
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0: this morning in the 30s and 40s. We expect a quick warming trend through the day, 60s midday, and sunshine in about 75 here in the Tri-Cities this afternoon. So a beautiful Friday finish. Meanwhile, for the weekend, we're jumping into the 80s, 84 on Saturday, 88 on Sunday. From Storm Team Low Weather, I'm meteorologist Jeremy Eisenhoff.
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0: Man, what a beautiful day. Get outside, enjoy it. Have a great weekend, everybody. Oh, wait, it's not quitting time yet. What are you doing,
1: Eric? No, we got 30 more minutes.
0: What are you doing, Eric? We just realized we signed up Fallon for a cool little one-off with her friend out at Watt Road, little volleyball tournament.
1: Okay.
0: So we're going to be over there off Mayor Bob Leonard Park tomorrow morning at 8 a.m. For Fallon and her friend. They're going to go play some beach volleyball. She's got her tryouts for her middle school team today.
1: Okay.
0: She's probably out there doing it right now.
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1: Yes.
2: Rusty Wallace Kia of Alcoa. 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
1: Be a good little early pregame show for a little softball tomorrow.
2: Absolutely.
1: Looking forward to all of that. What else has your attention this sports weekend, Eric?
0: So I'm going to watch golf. We've got a bunch of guys. I mean, I forget the stat, but like everybody's 3-under, 2-under, 1-under, like everybody.
1: Apparently the weather today is just awful and is blowing the golf ball in all sorts of different directions. So seeing a couple of clips on social media that are just rolling on. Really good profile up right now at OregonLive.com on Ontario Smith. Remember Ontario Smith?
0: Oh, yeah. Left here, went to the Ducks.
1: Oregon, and was busted in the NFL for having the Wizinator. He had a severe stroke in 2024. He's learning to walk again, reflecting on his life. Really cool profile from Ryan T. Clark of the Oregonian. Check it out, OregonLive.com. I was reading that here a little bit earlier. So golf this weekend, and then NBA,
0: baseball,
1: NHL
0: softball.
1: Playoffs?
0: No, NHL, I'm out. Okay. NBA, at this point, I mean,
1: you're out on the hockey already?
0: No, I'm never in on the hockey. So, I mean, I watch the Avalanche pair. Your team is apparently just, everyone's positive is going to win the cup.
2: Let's do that hockey.
1: Yeah, let's do that hockey.
0: Yeah, I don't do that hockey. I just told you, I'm going to be we'll probably have some golf on one of the phones or the iPad while we're watching Fallon and her buddy play volleyball. That's what we'll be doing. That or playing on our Riverview deck in the backyard. Or we'll be enjoying this because it is officially beautiful outside.
1: Fun update on the NBA playoff schedule. If game sevens are necessary for both teams, there will be two game sevens on Sunday.
2: Please give me that.
1: There's only one game seven. You'll have a Western Conference final game seven take place after game one of the Eastern Conference final on Sunday.
0: Okay, that would be cool.
1: And then if game seven is necessary for just the Eastern Conference, then it will be at 8 o'clock on Prime. And then if no Game 7s are necessary, then it'll just be Eastern Conference Finals Game 1 on ABC on Sunday. So there's a lot of moving parts, apparently. And hopefully there'll be some, no matter what, there'll be some basketball on Sunday.
0: So, you know, you mentioned that of the softball regionals, all but one was already sold out. Obviously, ours is.
1: Yes.
0: Ours is one of them.
1: It was one of the ones that was sold out by Wednesday, yes.
0: So, the expectation for Karen and the softball team is to just run through the first little bit here, right?
1: You would certainly hope so. Tennessee does have a Virginia team that's ranked in the top 25 coming into the postseason that is the two seed in the region. Indiana's metrics weren't great, which is why they were one of the last four teams in the field, but their record is great.
0: Okay, so a bunch of winning.
1: Yep, and then Northern Kentucky's conference champion. You know, you should win that game today, but they're a conference champion, just like the team that you play every year to open a regional. So, should be a fun weekend. Get things rolling afternoon. All right, we'll find out what we learned today. Go chum with Charlie when we return here to Rusty Wallace Honda. Coming up next, we'll also draw our finalists for the big ticket 2026.
0: Hey-o.
1: Thanks to Food City and Certified Angus Beef. That's right here at Rusty Wallace Honda.
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1: You ever wonder why the same cold virus makes some people so sick and others not sick at all? Well, according to an interesting new study out of Yale School of Medicine, one key factor is how quickly the cells in their noses, called nasal cells, respond to the virus and contain it. It's called the interferon response, and it can vary for different people. Now, when that response gets inhibited, it can trigger a different reaction, which leads to excessive mucus production and inflammation. In other words, a cold that is a lot more miserable. Of course, there are other factors at play: your genetics, any underlying conditions, immunity from vaccinations or previous infections. If you are trying really hard not to get sick, high-quality masks, they can be very effective. Also, good old-fashioned hand washing. And remember not to touch your face. I'm Dr. Sanjay Gupta, helping you live a better life.
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7: Well, I'm glad you asked. We've got UFL football coming up this weekend. That's right, shields up, baby. My D.C. Defenders are taking on the Louisville Kings. And, well, heading into the weekend, D.C. last weekend, one of the best teams in the league. They were on fire. They had won five straight, all by multiple possessions. And at home, dropped a really surprising game, 30-13, to the Louisville Kings, who were 2-4 at the time. They play the Louisville Kings again tomorrow. So back-to-back weeks against the Kings. And, well, going on the road this time, but they're still favored. They're 5.5-point favorites. I think that line has been bet down. I think there's value to be had on that line just because the Kings obviously beat them and beat them handily last weekend. But I think that was an anomaly. And, you know, I think if anything, it's given us an opportunity to get DC at a price that's pretty good this week. I think they're going to win this game by more than a touchdown and, you know, get their lick back from last weekend. So give me DC, the Defenders, -5.5. That is a noon kickoff tomorrow on ABC. And that's how we chum.
5: Charlie, have you been to any Defenders games yet?
7: No, I mean, I'd like to. I think it'd be fun. You know, it's just
5: like
7: not.
5: Make a trip up there and go check it out?
7: Right. It's just not the easiest in the world to, you know, get up to DC and go to a game. But yeah, I mean, I can make a weekend out of it. Go catch a Nats game. Go catch a Defenders game. It's harder now that my family's not in D.C. anymore. I don't have a free place to stay.
5: Oh, yeah. There is

0: that. Well, I think you should try to make it work. Go Shields up.
1: Also, do we all understand that we have a gambling problem if we're gambling on the UFL?
0: It's not gambling if you're going to win.
2: I don't think it's a gambling problem. I think it's just you enjoy the UFL.
1: Okay.
2: I mean, I'm watching the Defenders whether I'm betting on them or not.
0: See, I would not. But if I decide to throw $20 on Charlie's
1: chum, you will absolutely watch it.
0: Then I will probably find a way to do that.
1: Ah, magic. Magic.
0: Name to not pull out of here. Robert. Are you a LSU fan, Robert? This is from Ray. You know Ray.
1: I just dropped my car. Oh, no.
0: You drove 2 hours here? Oh, so then I do like you. You're cool, man. Hey, yeah, that's right. Yeah, absolutely, man.
1: We appreciate it. Well, we love when people come in from everywhere.
0: That's super cool.
1: That is.
0: Beautiful day outside. What did we learn today? Sports are awesome. But, man, when the Lord gives us days like this in East Tennessee, get your butts outside and soak it all up and soak it in and have some fun, man. That's what we're going to do. We're locked and loaded. We got two bags of freeze pops at the house.
1: Yeah,
2: two
0: bags. We're
2: going
0: nuts. Yeah, we're going nuts.
2: Two
0: bags of freeze pops. And you know what? I'm eating the purples.
2: Okay.
0: Yeah, that's right, kids.
2: I don't think anyone's going
0: to
2: fight you.
0: Get out of my face.
1: Don't you have to eat the reds, too?
0: No, we don't allow reds.
1: We
0: take them out.
1: So you just throw away?
2: Can you bring me your reds from here on out?
1: Just bring Charlie the reds.
0: I probably could. They'd probably melt.
1: They'll refreeze because they're in the tubes.
0: I can bring you. Charlie, you want some reds? You want some reds?
2: Yeah, I want the reds.
0: We don't allow reds in our house.
2: In general, if you have anything that comes with the reds and you got to get rid of your reds, discard them my way. I'll take your reds.
0: Oh, I could do that. Charlie could be the Ainge family reds guy.
2: Yeah. Okay. Cool. Designated Ainge family red.
1: It's like
2: red disposal system.
1: It's like when you work in an office and you get a package of Starburst. And some people in the office only like the orange. Some people only like the red. Some people only like the pink. Nobody likes the yellow. So, everybody's happy. So with a big bag,
0: you just get any candy one at a time. I put all the candies, like Skittles, Jelly Beans, Starburst. If I have, I just put them all in my mouth at the same time. So
2: did you say Starburst, too?
0: Yeah, I'd put like four or five of those.
2: But you have to individually unwrap those.
0: And I would unwrap like four or five of them.
2: So you take the time to individually unwrap. But then where are you putting
0: four Starburst, and I'll throw them all in my mouth at the same time. I don't remember last time I've eaten Starburst.
2: But putting the other three Starburst just on the ground in front of you or on the table in front of you?
0: Why don't I put them on the ground? If I'm driving in the car or sitting right here at the desk or something, I wouldn't unwrap one and eat it. I would unwrap four and eat it. Now, it's easier with like Skittles or anything else like that.
2: But place them somewhere while you're unwrapping, right? There's just not the finger space to be able to hold on to Starburst.
0: One, two, three, four.
2: While also unwrapping another.
0: Yeah, I could set it down somewhere. I don't care. I'm not going to put it on the floor. I'm not going to be like, here, let me find the dirtiest place to set the Starburst.
2: I get bagged candy, just pouring a handful and tossing
0: Starburst
2: her in.
0: I don't know that I'd eat one Starburst at a time.
2: Unwrapping multiple Starburst at a time and then tossing them down the throat in a group is insane behavior.
1: Yeah, well, Charlie, you're trying to make sense of something that is nonsensical. If you spend time voting normally, you don't have to this summer. I won the Knox News favorite radio personality so many years in a row that they don't have the category this year.
0: Oh.
1: You're nominating people right now. They took out TV favorite TV and favorite radio personality.
0: Oh, man.
1: So there will not be another year.
0: I bet there's some clients and friends on that list that I probably should get on and vote for.
1: Yeah, nominate, make sure that they're in the running. Dunn
0: County
1: Fence,
0: Better Mattress, Riverview Decks.
1: Yeah, but we can't.
0: There are a million of them. JV, HVAC, Plumbing, Electrical, Jewelry.
1: We can't vote for me this year because
0: you broke the system.
1: Well, you win five out of six. They just retire the category, I guess. Or we didn't buy enough advertising at the end, so they just said the category wasn't worthwhile. I don't know.
0: No.
1: One or the other. Maybe they got mad when I said I canceled my subscription because Adams.
0: You're my favorite.
1: Well, we'll have to try to find something else to...
0: Find something else to win?
1: Yeah.
0: But you're my favorite co-host of the Eric Ain Show.
1: Well, that's a short list.
0: Saying. So you got that going for you.
1: Yeah. All right.
0: Is anybody coming? Going to come in the next like 2 minutes?
1: They might.
0: So don't grab two names yet.
1: Give it 1 minute. Yeah, give it one minute. Tennessee baseball tonight, 7:30, 7:15 broadcast.
0: I think they can win.
1: Oklahoma is a team that is very similar to Tennessee. They've had shown themselves to have a very high ceiling. They've shown themselves to have a low floor, and most of the time, it's going to be a battle.
0: Our baseball team's weird. Like, they could, they, if they wouldn't have had, like, just a couple weekends where they weren't locked in, and then, like, weird, like, five or six games. Remember in that, like, three-week stretch where we had a lead going into the seventh,
2: eighth, and ninth?
0: You lost
2: three straight Sundays where you led by five or more runs, and in a three-week span of the SEC, you lost five games where you had a lead in the seventh inning or later. So,
0: if you could have held on to,
2: I don't know, three of those, then you'd be hosting a regional, and you'd be playing to try and maybe host a super this weekend instead. You know, you've played your way into the tournament at this point. If you finish this weekend off with a sweep, you get to 16 and 14 in the SEC, and, you know, you'd probably finish top six or seven in the conference. It would maybe put you in a position where if you win two more in Hoover, three more in Hoover, you could, you know, two in Hoover maybe, you have an outside shot at being one of the last couple of you know, national seeds and hosting a regional.
0: This team maybe reminds me of the 2015 Vols. Remember when Butch flexed on everybody and said we lost five games by a combined 25 points, we're close, and everyone got mad, and they should, but it's also not untrue, right? We lost five games or something. I think I'm remembering the stat right.
1: Yeah.
0: But by a combined 25 points, meaning we're right there.
2: I mean, they're just straight up playing really good baseball at this point.
0: Yeah, that's these guys.
2: And it's become more consistent. You know, had a couple of slip-ups against Kentucky 2 weeks back, but you've won two out of your last three series. You've been scoring runs at a very consistent clip now. I mean, I think this is a team that at the very least, there's probably a lot of one seeds that are out there going, please no, please no, please no. Do not put Tennessee in the regional. I mean, they still have a staff that, yeah, the bullpen's given up too many runs. Yeah, they've walked too many guys, but they still have a staff that is one of the top strikeout staffs in the country. They still have an offense that has surpassed 100 home runs and, I mean, have nine guys in a lineup on any given night that can leave the yard.
1: All right, let's draw our two finalists for Big Ticket 2026.
0: Who do you have?
1: Robert Granger.
0: I have David Kofelt.
1: All right.
0: David and Robert.
1: Congratulations to David.
0: Bunch of names in there. Thanks for coming out today, guys.
1: Absolutely. 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
0: Don't forget, Ride with Rusty's coming up June 20th.
1: Absolutely.
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1: The details. And join Charlie and Riley tomorrow. Rusty Wallace Key Alcoa Highway for Saturday Sports Talk. We'll talk to you tonight. Tennessee softball, Tennessee baseball tonight as well. Thank you, Chris Bernard.
0: Have a good call, Carter. Brian.
1: I'll do my best. We'll see you on Monday.
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4: 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A new study, this one out of Harvard School of Public Health, found that coffee and tea could help lower your risk of developing dementia. People who enjoyed 1 to 3 caffeinated cups a day saw the biggest impact. In addition to the caffeine, coffee contains hundreds of bioactive compounds that can influence inflammation, glucose metabolism, vascular function, and oxidative stress. It's also possible coffee drinkers might be doing other things that keep them healthy. Eating a more balanced diet, getting plenty of exercise, sleep, not smoking, or drinking too much alcohol. And finally, staying socially active. I'm Dr. Sanjay Gupta, helping you live a better life.
11: Sports Minute.
1: 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This will be the 10th anniversary of the Rams moving back to L.A. this year, and the league has gotten everything they could possibly want from this organization and then some. But waiting till Christmas for the first of 2 Rams-Seahawks matchups? That's torture. I'm Chris Mann.
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0: good Friday afternoon. Welcome in to Josh and Swain. Thank you for being with us today. We are very excited to be with you on a beautiful day here in East Tennessee. How about this?
1: Yeah.
0: Was that broken tackle? Who was that against? Was that Memphis? UNLV? Who were you breaking tackles against, Jason Swain?
1: Florida Gators. Go Gator.
0: Weaving through.
1: Weaving through. Making sure that a defensive tackle didn't join the party.
0: What have you said you realized in that 0-4 game when you had to get to the end zone? Whoop, still out here. Need to cut it up.
1: I need to get on down. I need to get vertical. Got to get north and south real quick. I was told that when you catch screen passes, you want to go from the numbers to the hash back out to the numbers. You don't want to find yourself cutting back too much because that's where the hospital visits are.
0: Yeah, if you have too many of those Chris Berman whoops,
1: whoop, whoop. Yep, then you'll get yourself whooped.
0: Yep. You want to avoid that.
1: So I was trying to get myself north and south, but the Florida Gator defenders kept over-pursuing. So they kept over-pursuing. I was like, well, I got to keep cutting and breaking this tackle because I know I ain't going to get the ball to score a touchdown any other time, so I better do it now. So that's what I did, my man. Got into the end zone. The official said touchdown. The officials are never wrong. They didn't have instant replay at the time.
0: Made a great call. Had the courage to make the right call.
1: Some have said it's one of the best calls in college football history. It's a great call. It's a great call.
0: Whoop! You know, Will Hoyt missed that extra point, which is fine to bring up because we know what he did later. He hit the 50-yarder. Tennessee wins. That's not a ball don't lie kick, is it? Has that ever been brought up?
1: That's never been brought up. That's a really good point. Oh, wow. Nah, that was Will Hoyt just not that's doing his job. That's pretty much it.
0: But he came back and totally redeemed himself. So
1: came back
0: so
1: and
0: once
1: did
0: again,
1: his job even better.
0: It's all good.
1: It is all good. It is all good. And now we don't have to talk about that being the last time Tennessee, beat Florida, or the last time Tennessee won the Swamp.
0: Yeah, the last time Tennessee beat Florida is the last time Tennessee played Florida.
1: That's
0: How about that?
1: That's right. That's right. So, great intro. Great intro.
0: We are excited to be out and about today, Swain. We are going to have a great time. We're getting ready for a big weekend. Yeah. We are here at Food City. This is a beautiful food city in Hardin Valley, right next to the Hardin Valley Schools. We will be here until 3 o'clock. We will have big ticket registration for you. And Food City has you covered as you get ready for the weekend. If you are cooking out, watching some sports this weekend, hanging out with the family, will be a great weekend to do that. We are approaching graduation time. 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Your chance to win season tickets for one of the following this year. Tennessee football, pretty hot ticket from what I hear.
1: Very hot.
0: Men's basketball might say the same, and we can keep saying the same for all the Tennessee sports. Baseball, softball, the Knoxville Ice Bears included. So both basketball teams, baseball, softball. By the way, softball team getting ready for the Knoxville Regional coming up. That's what they do. They host regionals. They get top 8 seeds.
1: Well, baseball team got the dub last night. It was really, really fun game. A lot of offense. Oklahoma normally doesn't hit a lot of home runs, but they were able to get on the board. Both teams, two of the best defensive teams in the country. Tennessee, the best defensive team in the country. They had a couple errors on both sides. Both teams were trying to finish strong in the regular season, but Tennessee was able to outlast Oklahoma. I like Thursday game one of an SEC baseball series. I really enjoyed it last night.
0: Yeah, that's a good way.
1: Of course, Tennessee won.
0: Good way to get an early weekend start.
1: Yeah, man. Yeah, it was good, man. Blue was tripping, though, like Blue normally does. He was tripping out there, calling balls That was strikes, and calling strikes, that was balls. But it's all good. Tennessee got the dub.
0: You know, for the SEC tournament next week, they're going to be instituting the ABS.
1: Oh, yeah.
0: I don't know about that.
1: What you mean you don't know about that? That's going to be the best thing about the week?
0: I think it will be both the best and the worst thing.
1: I don't see how it's going to be the worst. What did Chris Tucker say in Money Talks? It can't get no rider. It can't get no rider, Joshua Ward.
0: I just wonder how that's going to go for Blue.
1: What you mean? Who cares how's it going to go for him? If he does his job the way he's supposed to do his job and do it well, do the job that he's paid to do, he has nothing to worry about. Nothing to worry about, Josh Ward.
0: Okay.
1: But he goes out there like he normally does, tripping, calling balls, strikes, and strikes balls. Then he's going to get exposed.
0: So don't trip. Keep those feet moving.
1: You better be on balance, buddy. You better be on your game, Blue.
0: You starting to feel a little momentum toward the postseason for Tennessee baseball, winning the series last weekend against Texas, taking game number one. Still got to see what happens in games two and three. But all of a sudden, a Tennessee baseball team, they've hit the 100 home run mark, right? They're playing better here recently. I recognize 2 weekends ago was the Kentucky series. That didn't go great. So I recognize everything that's led up to this point. But there are some positive vibes that I'm sensing as we are just a few days away now from the postseason.
1: The bats are hot, man. The bats are hot like this hot bar over here. The bats are hot like a nice, refreshing beverage from Starbucks.
0: We are right in front of the Starbucks. This is a big Starbucks setup as well inside
1: really,
0: the food city.
1: It really is. So the bats are hot right now. I think this team understands their path to victory. Like, you know your strengths, you know your weaknesses, you know what you have to do to be able to win, and that is make sure your starters can last as long as possible, and the bats got to be warm, and the bats have been for Tennessee. That's why they were able to have a serious win over Texas. It's why we saw them do what they did against Alabama. They slipped up against Kentucky, but, I mean, I think they're finishing strong right now and playing some of the best baseball they've played all season long, and it's happening at the right time because we know what Hoover is all about. Some teams may not need Hoover to help their NCAA seeding, while other teams certainly need to have a good standing there at Hoover. But for Tennessee, man, they should call the basketball tournament the Kentucky Invitational. I mean, they might call Hoover the Tennessee Invitational. Because, you know, we've been doing some work down there the last couple of years.
0: The Voluntational?
1: We can go with that. I wonder why he's looking up in the sky for.
0: We had to think it through and
1: just thinking it through.
0: Work on the pronunciation. The Voluntational.
1: Voluntational. Yeah, let's work on that.
0: Okay.
1: But you get the gist of what I'm trying to say here. But yes, Tennessee is playing some good ball right now.
0: So Tennessee baseball taking game one.
1: Yes, sir.
0: Tennessee softball getting ready for game one this evening.
1: Yes, sir.
0: And if you would like to go to both of the games tonight in the Knoxville Regional, the fifth caller to 656 wins is going to go on us. We have a four-pack of tickets for both of tonight's games. Tennessee against Northern Kentucky, the Horizon League champ. That game is at 5:30. And then following Tennessee, Virginia will take on Indiana. So you can go to both games. I'm sure Tennessee would be the priority. The tickets will get you into both of day number one games of the Knoxville Regional. Caller number 5 to 656 wins right now. We'll get the tickets. They're electronic. You win the tickets, we'll send them to you. Tennessee against Northern Kentucky at 5:30 this afternoon, and then Virginia and Indiana to follow. 656 wins to win those tickets. 865-656-9900 if you'd like to call or text in. Swain, we do have a text from Michael. All caps, Juke Harris.
1: Juke Harris, baby.
0: Michael, we appreciate you. We have some early interaction that we will get to. We invite you to be part of the show.
1: We're not in the studio anymore.
0: Until 3 o'clock.
1: People looking at me funny. Maybe next time I should say it louder.
0: That might have preceded the Juke Harris announcement, but hey.
1: Juke Harris, baby! There we go. I said it louder.
0: Let it rip, just like he will with those shots next season.
1: Dang right.
0: In a Tennessee uniform. We'll talk some Tennessee basketball. We'll talk NBA draft combine with several Vols getting ready for next month's draft. We get ready for the weekend, and we do so with big ticket registration at Food City in Hardin Valley. Jason Swain is here at VFL and former Tennessee wide receiver. I'm Josh Ward as we continue this Friday afternoon presented by Junk Be Gone on Josh and Swain.
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16: 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Certified strength and conditioning coach Dana Santos told us, recovery is about choosing the right kind of movement at the right time. 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I'm Dr. Sanjay Gupta, helping you live a better life.
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1: Now, you opened the show talking about the intro and me juking the Florida Gators.
0: Uh-huh.
1: His name is Juke, and I used to juke a little bit when I was a player. So that's pretty much it. That's all I got.
0: You or Reggie Bush, who was better with the juke move?
1: Reggie Bush. You think I'm gonna lie on this radio?
0: I wouldn't expect it.
1: I don't do that.
0: That was one way to find out.
1: Oh, you tried to test me.
0: That was the lawyer move.
1: We'll see how confident Swain really was in his skills. I'm not.
0: When you get asked a question that you know they know the answer, think carefully.
1: That's the best time to ask a question, is when you already know the answer, to see if the person going to tell you the truth or not. But yeah, Reggie is one of the best high school football players I've ever seen.
0: We had a new thing that started up. Maybe we need to get a sponsor for it. But yesterday we were asked about a current player versus a former player. Then we got all these player comps that were sent in.
1: Yeah.
0: We've had another one sent our way.
1: We won't
0: do this all day. But Tyler started up. Maybe it's Tyler's thing.
1: It was kind of fun.
0: Yeah, it was kind of fun. Tyler texted in yesterday with the Deshaun Bishop or Montario Hardesty question.
1: Yeah.
0: And he has another one.
1: Okay.
0: This is college only.
1: College only.
0: Who's better, Jalen Hyatt or Robert Meacham? That's Tyler's question, college only. Food City, Hardin Valley, where we are today.
1: Better player or better year?
0: Well, see, that is part of trying to figure out the answer. Obviously, the better year, when you look at the stats and what was accomplished, 5 touchdowns against Bama, you go Jalen Hyatt. But in terms of better player, you also recall what Meacham was able to do to defensive backs that tried to line up man-to-man versus him.
1: Yeah, this is really not a hard question here. This is easy. Let's start with Meacham. And, I mean, again, I don't want to be the guy who goes, the players from my era was better than players from this era. But, like, Meacham was better. Meacham was a first-round pick. Meacham was 6'3", 215 pounds, and ran a 4.36 when he was, how old am I? So this was
0: old.
1: 2016. You same age as me. Hush. anyways, 2016 was when Josh Dobbs and all those boys had the pro day. Dobbs last year was 16, so that's 17.
0: Spring of 17, yeah.
1: Meacham comes back here and participates in the spring pro day in 2017 and ran a 4.4. 4.48, 4.49. Ooh, what is that?
17: That is the lemonade refresher.
0: Oh, the lemonade refresher right here.
1: What are these?
0: We got some beverages right
1: man,
0: here.
1: We hooked up, man. We hooked up. But it's Meacham. He's first round pick. He scored multiple touchdowns as an NFL player. So far he's been a better NFL player and a better college player. Hyatt just had the better numbers. Hyatt had an offense coordinator / head coach that did a great job of scheming him open. I mean, I think we all know that. Hyatt was wide open a lot. Meacham was pushing dudes to the ground and running 80 yards for touchdowns.
0: I agree with your answer.
1: Meacham went up against Chris Houston and scored a touchdown, who was a first-round pick, DB for Arkansas. Meacham was out here toasting first-round DBs in 2004 when we played against Auburn. College Rogers was also another first-round corner. Played against Johnson Joseph, South Carolina. So, I mean, the answer is easy. It's an easy answer.
0: Now, this question is from Brian. It's not me. He asked, do you think Gator fans talk about Swain's 04 touchdown like we talk about Gaffney's touchdown from 2000?
1: No.
0: Brian's being slick on a Friday.
1: Oh, man, that was good.
0: Yeah. Also,
1: I've never heard Florida fans talk about it.
0: Mm-hmm.
1: Yeah. Because they knew it was a touchdown.
0: Yeah, also, on a Friday, Brian's trying to touch a nerve, because the idea, and I'm the one that said it out loud, but the idea of bringing up the Gaffney, quote, touchdown from the year 2000, can incite a mob of Tennessee fans.
1: I mean, it's 2026, man. You might want to need let it go.
0: Oh, I don't think that's happening anytime soon.
1: So
0: that one's a for lifer. I think that Gaffney touchdown call.
1: I mean, I understand being a little bit bothered, but it's 2026.
0: Right.
1: You can be like the same level of upset that you were in, what was that, 2000?
0: Yeah.
1: 2000?
0: 2000, yeah.
1: My bad, 2000.
0: Yeah, Swain, it'll be 2000. It'll be 2126. I think about how to say it. We'll be gone. But a couple of generations below us will be talking about, man, my granddad wouldn't stop talking about that Gaffney touchdown, said he never caught it.
1: So no, Florida fans do not talk about that fake Swain touchdown. They don't. You know why they don't talk about it? Because it was a touchdown.
0: There you go. That's the reason.
1: Honestly, I'm surprised it was called a touchdown. When I scored. But it's okay.
0: As long as controversy is the theme, can I ask a question?
1: See, this is how I know your question is about to be some bull crap.
0: Okay.
1: Because you just asked me if you could ask me a question instead of just asking me the question. This is how I know you about to come up with some slick stuff. So go ahead, Joshua. What you got?
0: Okay, so I'm just going to lay this out.
1: All right.
0: You can look at it as well. But the team from Next Round Live down in Alabama. By the way,
1: they
0: do a very good job. Ryan Brown, Jim Dunaway, Lance Taylor.
1: They do some good graphics, man.
0: They're involved in some controversy as well.
1: And really?
0: See this? Yeah, the old SEC Country account's been stealing their content, allegedly. I don't even know if it's allegedly. It appears to just be copied and pasted.
1: They accused them of that.
0: Yeah, yeah. Anyway, so Next Round Live posted this.
1: Mm-hmm.
0: SEC team records by decade since 1970. Did you see this?
1: No.
0: So team records by decade for the 70s, 80s, 90s, 2000s, 2010s, and then the 2020s were halfway through. They included Texas and Oklahoma. They're just looking at what have these programs done over those decades. So you can look at it with or without Oklahoma, Texas, however you want to do this.
1: Why is Oklahoma on there for the 80s?
0: Well, they played football back then.
1: They weren't in the SEC?
0: No, they weren't. That's why I said you can remove them if you want to.
1: I want to.
0: Okay. Okay. Well, this graphic included them. So in the 70s...
1: You don't have to worry about SEC Country taking that graphic.
0: I thought you might like that. In the 70s...
1: It was wrong.
0: Tennessee had the sixth best record among current SEC teams. Take out Oklahoma and Texas, they were fourth.
1: All right.
0: In the
1: so that means we're fourth.
0: Okay. In the 1980s...
1: All right.
0: Tennessee had the sixth best record. Take out Oklahoma... And Tennessee would be fifth. Texas was behind Tennessee.
1: All right, so we're fifth.
0: Okay. 1990s, it was Florida then Tennessee. Tennessee was top two. So you're good right there.
1: Yeah.
0: 2000s, Tennessee was seventh. You would take out Texas and Oklahoma, so that would make Tennessee fifth.
1: Okay, we was fifth.
0: Okay, 2010s?
1: Well.
0: You may just keep it moving to the 2020s?
1: No.
0: Well, I got to do some counting.
1: No, man.
0: Tennessee was 12th, but if you take out Oklahoma and Texas, Tennessee was 10th.
1: So we were 10th.
0: Yep.
1: Okay. It's better than 12.
0: And then in the 2020s, Tennessee so far has the seventh best record, but if you take out Texas and Oklahoma, who have been part of the league for 2 years, but not all five or six, Tennessee would be fifth.
1: I need to go back to the drawing board on 2020s, because that's confusing.
0: Yeah, it's a little weird, right?
1: It's a little weird.
0: By the end of the decade, they will have spent half of it in the SEC.
1: Yeah, it's kind of weird.
0: A little more.
1: So what are you trying to say, Josh Ward? What are you trying to say? You set me up for the okey-doke. Can I ask you a question? Go ahead. What you got to say?
0: Well, with all that being said...
1: Uh-huh. Can I ask you a question?
0: I'll ask you a question about it when we come back. 865-656-9900 to stay on time, to follow Joel's orders, producing force and doing a great job as always.
1: Joel didn't say anything.
0: But looking at where Tennessee stands among records decade by decade over the last five and a half.
1: Don't do this to the people, Josh. Don't make us wait.
0: Decade.
1: Don't make us wait, Josh.
0: Wait until we come back. 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
18: 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Giants take on the A's. Lady Vols softball opens up the Knoxville Regional for the NCAA tournament tonight at Sherry Parker Lee Stadium. The 14 double elimination weekend is set to get underway when Tennessee faces Northern Kentucky tonight at 5:30. I'm Joel Silverberg.
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0: 70s with mostly sunny conditions, upper 40s tonight, and we're warming up over the weekend, 84 on Saturday, 88 on Sunday. Rain chances look limited overall. Looks like just a few scattered showers and storms on Sunday afternoon, Sunday evening. Meanwhile, the heat is on next week as we approach near 90 on Monday and Tuesday. From Storm Team Love Weather, I'm meteorologist Jeremy Eisenhoff.
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4: Each of the season tickets. So there will be a winner of season tickets for Tennessee football, also for Tennessee men's basketball, Lady Vols basketball, baseball, softball, and the Knoxville Ice Bears. So six different winners with six different sets of season tickets. Andrew texted in and said, when my wife says, can I ask you a question, I run.
5: Better run as fast as you can.
4: We were looking at the note from Next Round Live, looking at the records in football of all SEC teams in the 70s up until now. And they included Oklahoma, Texas. For the sake of the conversation, we'll move Oklahoma and Texas out of the conversation, even though they are in the league now. Tennessee in the 70s was fourth, in the 80s fourth, in the 90s second, behind only Florida, in the 2000s fifth, 2010s 10th. It was not a good decade. And so far in the 2020s, fifth. That, again, is removing Oklahoma and Texas, who are now part of the league and part of the competition. Do those records, Swain, do they affect your thinking of what the expectation level and standard should be for Tennessee football compared to the SEC competition moving forward?
5: That's a good question.
4: In the last 5.5 decades, one time Tennessee finished better than fourth over that 10-year period in the league. That was the 90s, which was a spectacular run, included multiple SEC titles and a national championship. But in all other decades, including this one so far, Tennessee was at best fourth, and that's not including Oklahoma and Texas, which are two big-time programs with big expectations as well.
5: What are you trying to do today, Josh? What are you trying to accomplish today? Are you trying to lower the expectations?
4: No. You can shout down the question.
5: Because last year around this time, you was talking about, let me show you a path to 11-2. This year, you giving us this.
4: Well, we got off track.
5: Is it because we're playing freshman quarterback?
4: Well, that does affect things maybe for the expectation this year.
5: Well, when you look at the overall winning percentage for Tennessee football, it's slightly below 70%. So, I do think sometimes us as Tennessee fans, we have these expectations. They're not really supported by the past and what we've done over a consistent amount of time. I mean, you just mentioned a couple decades there. But, like in most cases with programs that have the same type of resources as a Tennessee, it's self-inflicting. Like when Georgia was losing before they figured it out with Mark Richt and Kirby Smart, it was self-inflicting. It's no different than Georgia baseball right now because the talent's always been there. The fan base has always been there because they supported football. But for Tennessee, it's been self-inflicting. You're hiring the wrong coach or wrong AD or whatever. But guess what, Josh? We're going to a 2014 playoff, and that means that Tennessee's going to be a playoff team every year now, moving forward. So next decade, when they make this graphic and SEC Country steals it, they can say Tennessee went to the playoffs every year between 2000 and 30 in 2040. How about that, Josh Ward?
4: Well, you know what? Along with that funny line and truth that comes with it about SEC country stealing the graphic, because they probably will.
5: Allegedly.
4: There can be a lot of truth in that, in what the goals are. The goals may not be as much about are you in the top two of the SEC. It'll be more about are you in the top four or five, because if so, you can level up a little bit from there. And if you're in the top four or five over a wide range of time, well, every once in a while you might be one of the top couple teams. But if you expand out and over a 10-year period you're one of the four or five best in the SEC, then a bunch of those times you were a playoff team, and maybe in there you went on a run or two.
5: Yeah. Yeah. I mean, that's that should be exciting for programs like Tennessee, that you don't have to, like we saw in the 70s and 80s, man, you had to damn near go undefeated just to even have a chance to win a championship. Now you don't. Now you can lose a couple games in the season and still get to the playoffs. I mean, I don't think any team is going to win the championship losing four games. But let's say there's a season like Notre Dame had last year where the teams you lost to were playoff teams and it all came down to like a possession or two.
4: Yeah.
5: You could – Notre Dame could have won championship last year.
4: Yeah, Notre Dame really
5: could have.
4: 10-2 and the two losses were by a combined 4 points against two playoff teams.
5: Yeah, they could have won the championship. So,
4: right,
5: like,
4: right.
5: You don't have to have a great – record, like I said, the 70s and the 80s, just get to the show, be healthy, and perform in big games late in the season, and you have a chance to have success.
4: We did have a text wanting us to update the records before the 2010s, because I didn't take out Texas A&M and Missouri, but I didn't take them out because they were behind Tennessee. Their records were behind Tennessee, so Tennessee standing in the SEC is unaffected.
5: Yeah. There you go, Josh. That's how you skew the data to favor the Vols. I knew you was a VFL. You just
4: need a reminder.
5: You just confirmed it for me. I knew you was always a VFL. Unlike these guys that's getting into the portal, Josh Ward's a real one. That's pretty good, Josh. It's pretty good. So can I put you down for 10-2 this year?
4: We're up against it again, aren't we? 865-656-9900 to be part of the show. I'm not quite to 10-2. Yeah, I looked at the...
5: You see a path, Cleo?
4: Well, I tried to pull it up on Google Maps, then I looked at Waze, and looked like there was some construction. It was going on.
5: There's some alternate routes, I'm sure.
4: Yeah. We're going to see what the detour does.
5: You said Waze.

0: You know, you see those videos of driving in 2000, trying to flip through your 80-page CD book.
1: Yeah, well, I remember. I still got mine.
0: Yeah.
1: I still got it at the house, man.
0: Hang on to them.
1: I still got those burned 8-ball MJG CDs at the house.
0: Analog's coming back.
1: Yep. Shout out to...
0: Got those burned mixtapes.
1: Shout out to Napster. I mean, never mind.
0: Those were appropriately acquired by Jason Swain. Yeah, did you ask for that during a recruiting trip? Can you get me free CDs?
1: No, I did not. No, I did not. I didn't need that. I already had that. I was good.
0: Okay.
1: CD case was thick, man. I was good to go.
0: Another text says, we're the only school that had played Florida, Georgia, Bama every year. So fourth or fifth means we were a win or two away from being in the hunt. I don't know if that's exactly right.
1: That sounds good. Well, that made it sound better than what it really was, that's for sure.
0: Yeah. Just interesting data from Next Round Live.
1: Yeah.
0: Interesting
1: for
0: where Tennessee is historically and where the expectations are now moving forward. But what's required to compete for a championship moving forward is changing.
1: That's how I look at it.
0: Yeah.
1: That's how I look at it. That's how I interpret the data. I think about how moving forward, it's going to be a little easier to truly compete for a championship.
0: We will continue the conversation. We will invite you to be part of it today. 865-656-9900. A little afternoon caffeine kicking in as well here, Jason Swain.
1: Next Round Live, man. I hope that people will stop stealing y'all's content.
0: How about that, by the way? It's the Cat Williams line. We can see you. We can see what you've done here.
1: I mean, goodness gracious. Just slap your logo on somebody else's work. Whew. Whew. Anyways, good stuff, Josh Ward.
0: We'll continue the conversation. We're getting ready for the weekend. We're doing so at Food City in Hardin Valley. 11501 Hardin Valley Road is the address to stop on by and register with the big ticket to shop for the weekend as we get ready for Tennessee baseball game 2 against Oklahoma. The Volunteers took game 1 last night, and we get ready for Tennessee softball. It's the Knoxville Regional. Once again, Tennessee against Northern Kentucky this evening. 865-656-9900 to be part of the show. Next to Jason Swain, the VFL, former Tennessee wide receiver. I'm Josh Ward. We are presented by Junk Beyond as we continue on Josh and Swain.
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0: This is Josh and Swain. Thank you for being with us. We have big ticket registration, Jason Swain.
1: We do.
0: Have you looked at any fine print, anything that can be done to block entries? As we're here in Food City in Hardin Valley?
1: No, I just... When RT Tyler puts in his entry, when he walks away, I just take his out and throw the trash.
0: You'd be like Jermon McCoy 2024 against Ryan Williams?
1: Oh, yeah.
0: Give me that.
1: One hand. One hand snag. No, we're not going to block any entries.
0: We are professional and we follow the rules.
1: No, we don't.
0: We are about rules here on Josh and Swain.
1: Yeah, without rules.
0: There's chaos.
1: There's chaos, and we don't want that. So, no, we don't. We follow the rules around here.
0: Free to register. Free to get your entries in. Every entry that goes in lessens the chance that RT Tyler wins season tickets for a Tennessee sport this fall.
1: Please come and sign up. Y'all should have seen this dude rolling up here with a cigar in his hand.
0: He had a cigar in his hand.
1: In May. Didn't say anything about Tennessee winning in basketball and baseball. But football, oh man, he got a lot to say. That's okay. It's all right. They do. That's all right. Yeah.
0: Hey, we had a text from Devin with a reminder for me. Josh, don't forget, or just a reminder, no primetime games for the Raiders this season. The NFL spoke last night with their schedule release.
1: Josh, I was getting ready to tell you that, man.
0: Oh, you were?
1: Yeah, you was on a roll. So I didn't want to mess it up for you, but I mean, it's almost if no one wants to watch the sorry teams play. Because the Dolphins, Titans, Jets, or the Cardinals, along with the Raiders, have primetime games scheduled.
0: Remember the Cam Newton? Just nod your head and go to work. That's what we got to do.
1: That's what you got to do,
0: That's
1: man.
0: What we got to do. Titans, Raiders, Jets, Dolphins, and Cardinals, the five teams excluded from prime time in the NFL this upcoming season.
1: If you're a fan of any one of these fan bases, don't even bother to get upset. Don't even bother to feel like you've been, picked on. You haven't been. People want to watch teams who are good.
0: The NFL has often thrown a bone to the Raiders fan base with an early Monday night football game when they're doing like a double or a triple or quadruple head or something like that.
1: Yeah, but...
0: We'll give you that 11 p.m. Eastern time kickoff. How about that?
1: Yeah, and what's happened is every time the NFL has thrown the Raiders a bone, the Raiders, they've dropped the bone.
0: Yeah, Or they choke on it.
1: That's why NFL's like, you know what? No more.
0: Yeah.
1: No more.
0: Yep. So the two teams that have had the last two number one overall picks, the Titans and the Raiders, not quite there in the eyes of the NFL, along with the Jets, Dolphins, and Cardinals.
1: Don't worry, Tennessee fans here locally. You'll still be able to watch the Titans. It will be on local television.
0: Yeah, that's not as big of a
1: problem. Don't worry.
0: Titans are going to be available for you. Don't worry.
1: Even when you don't want to watch them, you will have to watch them. Don't worry. Unless you have a Sunday ticket like Josh Ward.
0: Dustin says the Raiders did have the best schedule reveal. I think the Raiders and the Titans both rank high. The Raiders,
1: hang a banner.
0: They went stepbrother style with Fernando Mendoza and Kirk Cousins.
1: Hang the banner.
0: And then the Titans, they did another walk the streets schedule release.
1: What was the Jets doing?
0: I don't know if I saw the Jets. What was theirs?
1: Like they're mixing colors.
0: Okay. Yeah, that I don't know what the Jets are.
1: What in the Bob Ross is that?
0: Rams were good.
1: Drawing happy trees and stuff.
0: The image of the gentleman and Myles Garrett. You're not beating that. Those are two very different people.
1: Oh yeah.
0: So kudos to the Titans, kudos to the Raiders on their schedule release. The NFL just doesn't want to show your actual football games. But Shannon notes, NFL is going to help me get a good night's sleep. No staying up late for Raiders games this upcoming season.
1: That's correct. Sleep is important, Josh.
0: Yep. Tim, as a Cardinals fan, texted in and said, I am also happy with no primetime games. I don't have to stay up late to watch that. It's going to be a tough year for the Cardinals. We can say that pretty confidently about the Jets and then the Dolphins, that roster.
1: Well, I can attest to Malik Willis being pretty good, at least he was when he played against the Bears.
0: Yeah, I like that move for them, other than I don't know what they're exactly doing to help him.
1: I don't know what they do.
0: This year, at least right away. But Malik Willis, the new quarterback in Miami, and if you want to catch him, 1 o'clock or 4:05.
1: Sunday ticket, man. Get the Sunday ticket.
0: That's how you do it. We have 2 hours to go. 2 hours to stop by and register here in Hardin Valley at Food City, getting ready for the weekend. Join us at 865-65.
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6: A better life with Dr. Sanjay Gupta.
7: If you are the parent of an infant, it can be really hard to find baby foods that are truly healthy for your child. According to a new study out of UNC Chapel Hill, almost three-quarters of baby foods are ultra-processed and may contain additives that are linked to potential health problems later in life. The study's lead author said what shocked her was that the top ingredient in 71% of these baby foods wasn't a fruit or vegetable, it was one or more additives that babies' guts are not fully developed enough to be able to handle. Eating the right food at this stage of life is so important because this is when children begin developing dietary preferences for the rest of their lives. So take the extra time to look at the ingredient labels on the foods you are buying. You're going to want short lists and also ingredients that you recognize. I'm Dr. Sanjay Gupta, helping you live a better life.
8: Minute. The Buffalo Sabres let a golden opportunity slip away at KeyBank Center last night, dropping a pivotal Game 5 to the Montreal Canadiens 6-3. The Canadiens now hold a 3-2 series lead, pushing Buffalo to the brink. It's do or die time now, and the Sabres head back to Montreal for Game 6 tomorrow night, facing elimination for the first time this postseason. They've got to tighten up the defense or this dream run is over. I'm Addie Bates.
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0: Josh and Swain. Thank you for being with us on this Friday afternoon. It is a Friday. We're doing our best to act like it here in Hardin Valley. Appreciate everybody that has stopped by so far, said hello, offered some nice kind words. We appreciate that, as always, here at Food City.
1: We prefer kind words.
0: Yeah, we can take on most words, but we prefer kind words.
1: Prefer kind words, 100%. Seeing Tyler roll up in here, talking Bama, not a lot of kind words came to mind, but I think I did a pretty good job. Tyler's a good dude.
0: Yeah, a lot of civility it was on display.
1: Today was, because it's not football season.
0: That's right. Football season is approaching. 865-656-9900 as we discuss it. And we had another gentleman stop by, said, hey, appreciate the objectivity from Jason Swain. A VFL knows where your allegiance is, but also expects that you're going to be honest with him as best you can with everything going on.
1: Well, I just think people deserve that.
0: Yep.
1: There's a time and place where I can't be totally honest, if I'm being honest. But I think for the most part, you can be. So try to be.
0: 865-656-9900. If you would like to be honest or, I guess, dishonest with us, you can do either in the text box or on the phone lines. But again, we like the honesty as well. Give it to us straight. We've talked some Tennessee football, the baseball team with a win last night against Oklahoma. So they take game one with two games to go. And then the SEC tournament will take place next week. The Tennessee softball team gets ready for the Knoxville Regional with game one this afternoon, 5:30 first pitch against Northern Kentucky. And with the quarterback position, that will be the headliner of the conversation. We talked about it yesterday. There's more Faison Brandon buzz I've seen online, and that will continue to be the case, I'd say, over the next couple of months. And then the battle will continue on the practice field in August. But we talked about the quarterback position yesterday. We'll probably talk about it at some point each day between now and the season kicking off September 5th.
1: I mean, it's hard not to talk about it every day.
0: Yeah.
1: When you understand how important the season is for Josh Heupel, for Tennessee, coming off last season, and your attempt to go get one in the portal did not work out that way, but Faison has been committed to Tennessee for forever. We have anticipated his arrival. He's here, and he's had a good spring. So, yeah, like the most important position in sports at Tennessee, where it's a battle, of course it should be talked about each and every day.
0: I think part of what got some Faison Brandon attention yesterday, this was another one where we're ripping people off on the internet. But the comment was made by Trey Wallace, I think, with Buck Rising and Lucas Panzeca, our friends over there at 104.5 The Zone. And the way he described it at this point with the quarterback battle is that the term Hail Mary was thrown out the other day in regards to George McIntyre getting the job. It would take a Hail Mary. So he, Trey,
1: was
0: strongly in belief that Faison Brandon is the leader and that it would be clear-cut.
1: Well, I think the packaging was a little different from Trey than what you've heard probably from me over the last couple of days. But, I mean, what have I said, Josh? What have I told you? Faison has a lead.
0: Yeah.
1: And unless something happens where he drops the ball or something, then George can, you know, win it. But like, it's going to take a very, very strong summer. And it's hard because you don't play 11-on-11 in the summer. You're not in pads in the summer. So the spring is when you are doing 11-on-11, mm-hmm. and it's full speed, and it's the closest thing to the game. Fall camp, 11-on-11, full speed, closest to the game. Summer, and you in shorts. And so George missed an opportunity this spring. So, yeah, like I think Trey pretty much said the same thing that we've been saying, but just packaged it a little bit differently. Faison has a lead. You can say it however you want to say it. Make it sound different or make it sound like, oh, man, this is a strong take, a strong statement. Faison got the lead. That's what he got. The lead. And George got some work to do if he wants to catch up and win a job. Kind of told you that right to the Orange and White game, because that's when everyone saw it. But this is a battle that will be determined in the fall, along with, you know, now leading up to the fall. So it's not done yet. Like, it ain't done.
2: Roll Tide!
1: Security! Security! He stole that. Stop him now. He stole it. Tackle him.
0: This is an audacious move by RT Tyler right there.
1: You know how disrespectful that is?
0: Disrespectful is what it
1: we
0: was.
1: We on radio. He going to walk by cussing. That phrase should be banned.
0: Yeah, that is an FCC violation.
1: Exactly.
0: Right there.
1: He cussing in the background. He ought to be stopped. But Tyler got some food from the deli and walked by.
0: They've got you covered right here.
1: They sure do.
0: Handcrafted sandwiches, fresh sliced meats and cheeses, so you want to make yourself a nice deli sandwich. They got pizza and calzones. Cake.
1: Yep. They got some cake. At the Starbucks, though.
0: Yep.
1: These refreshers.
0: Yeah, this drink right here.
1: Now, that one, man. The butterfly drink.
0: Uh-huh.
1: It's pretty. Like, yeah, it's purple and pink and then orange at the top with the...
0: Yeah, it's their summer butterfly drink. How do they do that with the layered colors?
1: I don't know, man. It's pretty. I thought it was a New York Jets schedule release drink. How pretty a little bit. But it's really, really, really, really, really good. So I'm glad that we are here right in front of Starbucks. It's really tempting.
0: We had a text regarding RT Tyler. Someone whoop his butt.
1: Man, I had to remind myself I was on the radio when he said that. This is not the week for that, Tyler. You know we already a little sensitive about the commitment earlier this week, so yeah, tone it down.
0: We had a question about classification. Part of this is probably thinking toward the future. Correct me if I'm wrong, Randall, but he asked about the quarterback position. Is Ryan Staub a senior? He is a redshirt junior. Again, with the way things are, somebody can up and leave at any point after the season. So the way the classification works for the current group, Ryan Staub is a redshirt junior. He's a transfer from Colorado. George McIntyre is a redshirt freshman. Faison Brandon is a true freshman. But Randall says George will be gone this December, no doubt, if Faison does win the job. And I think that's a fair expectation. If Faison is the starter this season, plays all the way through, yes, you should expect George will transfer and go somewhere else. Staub would have the option to come back for another year to be a backup. And then at that point, you're looking at, do you have a freshman coming in? Derek Baker is committed. He has an offer from Georgia that is going to make that more competitive.
1: Austin did not sound too confident that Derek Baker will stick with Tennessee, because there's a dollar amount that we're paying. Faison Brandon, George McIntyre. There's a dollar amount that I'm pretty sure that was talked about with Derek Baker, and there's going to be some other teams that's going to come in heavy. And I don't know if Tennessee's going to match that offer. And so it didn't sound like to me, maybe I needed my ears clean, but it didn't sound like to me on Wednesday that Austin was confident that Derek Baker would stick the same way that Faison stuck with Tennessee during his commitment.
0: Do you think the people caught what just happened?
1: When?
0: You sensed I was about to roundabout with Derek Baker's recruitment and said, nope, let me take the wheel here. We're going to be direct with the current situation.
1: Oh, my bad. I didn't even catch that. since I said what I said.
0: Well, it didn't sound.
1: Yeah, I want you to do your roundabout. Now that I've already said it, give us what you were going to say.
0: I was going to say that Derek Baker's recruitment as a commit might end up being more competitive than originally thought.
1: See, that sounded way better than me. That sounded better. That was so politically correct. That was good, man.
0: That was more comfortable.
1: I'm not good at that. I need to practice that, man. Derek Baker's recruitment it's going to be more competitive. Okay, I need to I work on that.
0: Than originally anticipated.
1: Than originally anticipated. Okay. I'll work on it, man. My bad. Oh, okay. I got you.
0: Couple of other texts. Corey says, I feel like if Faison and George are neck and neck by August, Faison gives us a better chance with his athleticism outside the pocket.
1: Listen, man. They ain't going to be neck and neck. That rarely happens. I think that is manufactured from the schools when they say that. I've seen quarterback competitions from a former player's perspective doing media and going to seeing scrimmages, and I've seen it as a player. I've never seen an even quarterback battle. I've seen one guy who was better than the other one in certain areas, and I've seen a guy that was better in certain areas, but I saw a guy that was better for the offense. Typically, there's always been a leader. Always. Last year was a leader. The times I've been part of a quarterback battle as a player, there was a leader. You just know. I think universities and schools can tell their fans, oh, it's even. It ain't even.
0: Then we have Matt texting in and says,
1: it's not even.
0: And then at the end of the season, Faison Brandon will leave. Faison and George will not be here in 27. Now, Matt,
1: why would Faison leave?
0: Well, Matt can tell us. I'm guessing he thinks Faison will just leave to take a bigger NIL deal. But Tennessee, if they want him to stay, would just give him what he wants, I would think.
1: I mean, if he plays well, I don't see why they won't pay him more. I mean,
0: Matt, by the way, he texted the other day, you may recall, 5-7 or 6-6. I don't know. He's not cranky, Larry, but Matt, what is he, malicious Matt? What should we call Matt here? We appreciate your messages, Matt. Malicious Matt?
1: We're not going to call him positive Matt, that's for sure.
0: No. Mad Matt. I don't know about that.
1: I know we're sitting here saying, hey, it looks like George is going to leave. Faison takes over the job. We don't know what might happen.
0: Right.
1: I mean, Faison may get hurt. And George may take over. And George may be Tom Brady, and Faison may be Drew Bledsoe. Like, we don't know.
0: Right.
1: We saw what happened with Hendon Hooker and Joe Milton. You just never really know. So I think it's just safe not to assume what's going to happen in the future, because there's a season still has to be played.
0: Yeah, we have 7 months to go until that winter portal will open up.
1: Yeah.
0: Locking out.
1: I mean, all I can do today is say, currently, based on what happened in the spring, this guy has a lead. But the other guy can come back. There's summer, there's fall camp, and let's see what happens. I think the most important thing is not who wins the job. It's how close number two is to number one. Because do you really want it to be a blowout quarterback battle? Like, you kind of want both guys to be prepared and the job to be really hard for Josh Heupel. Because the chances of both guys playing this season, for me, I think it's high.
0: Yeah, you don't want it to be a blowout unless you're talking about it that way for a reason, like with the Colts. Remember the old Tom Moore quote? Why don't we give more reps to the backup when Peyton was the quarterback? And he said, because I'm changing the verbiage here, but he said, if Peyton goes down, we're screwed, and we don't practice screwed.
1: Yeah, pretty much. But, like, I think you're going to see both quarterbacks play this season, and I don't think you want one to be that much behind the other one. I think you want both guys to be, you know, able to run the offense and be somewhat successful. It's that maybe one gives you a better edge and chance to win versus Texas and LSU and those type of squads. But if you're Josh Heupel and you're Hogsett, man, you're trying to get both of those guys ready to play. Make sure they're prepared.
0: The quarterback position conversation, it doesn't end. It will continue. We'll continue on the show, inviting you to join us at 865-656-9900. Several text messages coming in suggesting melancholy Matt.
1: Yeah, that's
0: so,
1: it.
0: So that's it. I think that's right.
1: Melancholy Matt.
0: So melancholy Matt with the prediction that both George and Faison will leave after this
1: season. Are we going to win a game this year, Matt?
0: You said five, yeah. Five of them. It's almost half.
1: Thank you.
0: We'll come back. We are almost halfway through. We'll be with you until 3 o'clock this afternoon. 865-656-9900 to be part of the show. We would love for you to stop by here at Food City in Hardin Valley. We have big ticket registration. It is free to sign up here. You can take care of shopping for the weekend. They have certified Angus beef here and at any Food City location covering you. As we are with you until 3 on Josh and Swain.
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5: The risk of stroke goes up for all of us as we age. But for women, the risk really amplifies after menopause. In fact, 1 in 5 women in the United States between the ages of 55 and 75 will have a stroke. But according to a new study carried out by researchers in California, adhering to the Mediterranean diet can significantly lower that risk. One expert said, "We continue to see study after study showing that a predominantly plant-based diet improves all sorts of different outcomes. Now, with this diet in particular, you've seen it lower the risk of certain types of cancer, diabetes, depression, dementia, even gum disease. Now, as a reminder, the Mediterranean diet prioritizes eating vegetables, fruits, beans, olive oil, nuts and fish, and limiting meat and dairy. I'm Dr. Sanjay Gupta, helping you live a better life.
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15: Of course, Monster
0: is eligibility. So perhaps right now, Texas Tech views Brennan Sorsby as ineligible. At least based on rules and allegations that appear to be pretty strong.
1: Listen, I understand trying to fight this and allow yourself to be able to play because there's so much money at stake. But, bro, give it up.
0: There is a lot of money at stake.
1: A lot. I mean, Texas Tech is one of the most ambitious NIL opportunities in the country. And they're right there on the cusp of making another step in the direction of competing for a championship. They made the college football playoff last year. They were quarterback away from creating some damage, and they felt like they got a good one, Brendan Sorsby, and they're going to pay him a lot of money to do it. But Brendan Sorsby allegedly broke rules that you don't break as a college athlete. There are no-nos. There are red tape no-nos. You break the tape, there's no wiggle room. There's no sympathy. You are ineligible. We don't play around about gambling. You can't do it. So I'm sure he knew the rules. I'm sure he was told the importance of not gambling by the administrators, because everybody does that in the country. Every administrator understand how important it is to let their players and staff members know. These are red tape items. You don't bet. You don't engage in this stuff. If you do, you are done. And he chose to do it. Not like a few times, Josh. Not like a few times. So, I'm sorry, man. He can go ahead and get ready for the CFL, get ready for the NFL, and, you know, learn a lesson from this. But he shouldn't be allowed to play, period.
0: I'm somewhat more interested, does something happen with Cincinnati? If they knew about this and played him in 2025, because that's been alleged.
1: What are we going to do, Josh? We're going to take their 7 wins away from them? is that what we're going to do, Josh? We're going to take all 7 of their wins? What was their record last year?
0: Swain, that is not nice.
1: Josh, I'm not with your roundabout today, okay? I'm not with it today. What was their record? They were 10th in the Big 12 last year, Josh Ward.
0: Yeah, they went a solid 7-6.
1: I guess. I guess. I didn't know they won 7 games. I totally guessed until I was going to look it up and correct myself. But you know what? I didn't have to correct myself because they sounded like an average football team, an average football program. So what are you going to do to them? You going to take 7 wins away from them? We'll teach you, Cincinnati, to never do this again. You went 7-6 last year. You officially 0-13 now. Now, one thing you can do is fine them.
0: That would be part of the answer.
1: You fine them, then that's you know, that would be a different story. That'd be a different story.
0: Randall asks, so is Texas Tech still having to pay Sorsby? I can bet you that he won't be receiving any money if he's not playing football.
1: Well, what's the paperwork say? What's the contract say? Did Texas Tech protect themselves?
0: I would say that the contract, at the very least, thank you, has some kind of language about not embarrassing the heck out of us.
1: I hope so.
0: And I would say this would fall under that category legally. Yeah, so I'm guessing if he's not part of the team, then he will not be part of their revenue share and NIL competition.
1: I know one thing. Brendan Sorsby certainly has made the vetting process a lot different for quarterbacks or transfers moving forward. Like, if we on a visit with a prospect, son, I need to see your phone. Do you have DraftKings on your phone? You got FanDuel on your phone? Let me see those apps now.
0: And if you don't, can I give you my referral code?
1: I'm telling you, man, if you are a school, you can't play around. Too much money at stake. Protect yourself.
0: We'll sometimes joke about rules and how they can be stretched. This is not on that list.
1: Yeah.
0: Not the gambling side. Hey, Mike says Petty Swain is at a 10 today.
1: I'm not being petty.
0: Full Spinal Tap 11. We'll see if we can get him there.
1: I'm not being petty, man. I don't have any ill will versus Cincinnati, but I'm just saying, though, like, what? I think penalizing a team and taking wins away and vacating wins, I think it's silly. It happened.
0: Yeah, I'm with you on
1: that. It happened. Now, if you want to really penalize someone, you hit them in the pockets.
0: I actually do think if a banner has already been raised and you make them take down the banner, that is some kind of gut punch. No, you take that banner down. That's not hanging there anymore. Because you love to look up at the rafters. You love to look up on the side of the stadium and see a championship.
1: What if you say no?
0: What's that?
1: What if you say no? I'm not taking a banner down.
0: I don't know. Maybe it's the like, NCAA.
1: Okay, you want to vacate the wins in the history books? Cool. Yeah. But we're not taking a banner down.
0: Well, I don't know what happens. Remember after Butch Jones was let go and he was up there on the Jumbotron for quite a while? The fans are like, when's he coming down? And eventually the cranes went up and Butch came down. Does the NCAA bring in a crane and they take down the banner?
1: First of all, I don't know what took so long.
0: It took a while.
1: Like, you should have ordered the crane during the season. You should have ordered the crane during the season. You knew where the season was going.
0: Yeah.
1: By the third loss, you should say, hey, crane service, do you have this date open? We might need you, okay? Just be ready. We might need you on this date. But instead, we had to wait months for his picture to come down. Golly, this is embarrassing. And why was his picture up there in the first place?
0: Well, that's a whole other
1: stuff. Who was in charge? Who made that call?
0: Some mistakes were made.
1: Golly, okay.
0: Do I need to go back over some of the records from 2010?
1: No. You don't. But going back to my point.
0: Yeah.
1: If the NCAA comes in, you want to take my victories away, cool, whatever. You can take them away from the record books. But you're not going to come into our building and tell us to remove cloth. Not doing that. We're keeping this up.
0: When Tennessee makes the move officially from Nike to Adidas this summer, are they going to come in and take down the Game of Jones posters? You remember those?
1: Those are already down. those have been. I think Pruitt took those down. I think his first day.
0: I would say so.
1: I think his first day. He said, "What is that?" he took it down.
0: The Game of Jones being, if you recall, Game of Thrones, the popular HBO show, when Tennessee made the move to Nike, there was the graphic with Butch Jones sitting on a throne of Nike shoeboxes. The Game of Jones.
1: Yeah, I've never been so embarrassed. Yeah, I was embarrassing. It's one thing losing 41-0 to Georgia when Peyton's in the house, but that was embarrassing too.
0: Well, snap and clear.
1: Shut up.
0: We move forward here on Josh and Swain. We head into the second half of today's show, 865-656-9900. He is a co-captain of Team Petty for a reason. He is Jason Swain of VFL, and former Tennessee wide receiver. We are here at Food City. We appreciate the interaction. We'd love for you to stop by here, shop for the weekend. They have you covered.
1: I'm going to work on my roundabout next segment. Next segment, I'm going to do a better job of rounding it. Roundabouting. I'm doing it.
0: That might mean I need to be petty. Well, we'll see what works out over the next 90 minutes on the show. Food City, Hardin Valley, with free registration for the big ticket. We're presented by Junk Be Gone on Josh and Swain.
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18: 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Mariners host the Padres. Giants take on the A's. Lady Vols softball opens up the Knoxville Regional for the NCAA. NCAA tournament tonight at Sherry Parker Lee Stadium. The 14 double elimination weekend is set to get underway when Tennessee faces Northern Kentucky tonight at 5:30. I'm Joel Silverberg.
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4: A better life with Dr. Sanjay Gupta.
5: You ever wonder why the same cold virus makes some people so sick and others not sick at all? Well, according to an interesting new study out of Yale School of Medicine, one key factor is how quickly the cells in their noses, called nasal cells, respond to the virus and contain it. It's called the interferon response, and it can vary for different people. Now, when that response gets inhibited, it can trigger a different reaction, which leads to excessive mucus production and inflammation. In other words, a cold that is a lot more miserable. Of course, there are other factors at play: your genetics, any underlying conditions, immunity from vaccinations or previous infections. If you are trying really hard not to get sick, high-quality masks, they can be very effective. Also, good old-fashioned hand washing. And remember not to touch your face. I'm Dr. Sanjay Gupta, helping you live a better life.
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5: '70s was mostly sunny conditions, upper 40s tonight, and we're warming up over the weekend, 84 on Saturday, 88 on Sunday. Rain chances look limited overall. Looks like just a few scattered showers and storms on Sunday afternoon, Sunday evening. Meanwhile, the heat is on next week as we approach near 90 on Monday and Tuesday. From Storm Team Low Weather, I'm meteorologist Jeremy Eisenzoff.
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0: This is Josh and Swain. Thank you for being with us. Jason Swain is here as a VFL, former Tennessee wide receiver. I'm Josh Ward. We are in Hardin Valley. We are set up inside Food City, spacious Food City. 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Certified Angus beef, Food City and Certified Angus beef, making the big ticket happen once again this spring into the summer. 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Season tickets for Tennessee football, men's basketball, Lady Vols basketball, baseball, softball, and the Knoxville Ice Bears, all included. Six winners of those different season ticket packages for this upcoming year. Today at Food City in Hardin Valley, we will have two qualifiers with the big ticket coming up before the end of today's show. 865-656-9900. I saw Brad Crawford of 24/7 Sports and CBS Sports. He was a part of the balloting, I believe, yesterday that had Tennessee, maybe 2 days ago, number 17 in the country in college football.
1: Smart guy.
0: He has his 12 college football teams with a chance to win the national title this season.
1: 12,
0: yeah.
1: Ugh.
0: Miami, Ohio State, Notre Dame, Texas, Indiana, Oregon, Georgia, LSU. He has Texas Tech. I would think that's still somewhat pending, the quarterback
1: decision. They putting the receiver at quarterback this year?
0: As good as the roster will be. Young quarterback Hammond trying to come back from injury. Anyway, Texas Tech is on there. Alabama, Texas A&M, and Ole Miss. So Tennessee will play four of those teams. It's the same big four, if you want to call it that, that we've talked about with Tennessee's schedule. Texas, LSU, Bama, and Texas A&M.
1: I can't even be mad at that list.
0: Now, three of those games are at home. I'll continue to remind that.
1: Tennessee plays better at home.
0: Texas, LSU, and Bama will all play in Knoxville. Tennessee has to go to Texas A&M.
1: That might be toughest away game in the league, man.
0: Tennessee at Texas A&M.
1: Yeah.
0: That is going to be a very difficult spot with their brand of football now. The hire of Jim Knowles and Derek Owings, especially with the way Mike Elko's team is going to play, how physical they're going to try to be. You hope that the staff changes will help get Tennessee ready for that, not just physically, but mentally.
1: Josh, it's a freshman or redshirt freshman quarterback playing on the road at Texas A&M. Inside the 12th man. I mean, that's what it is. That's the hardest road game.
0: Strawberry cream frappuccino, Swain? What are they doing to us today?
1: Does it have caffeine in it?
0: No, oh, just good old fun.
1: That's it?
0: Caffeine free.
1: That's it.
0: Okay. Yeah, like a milkshake.
1: It's Friday, man.
0: By the way, it is that time of year. We've enjoyed some, not cold, but cooler temperatures right here recently. It's about to heat up.
1: Josh, it was 43 degrees yesterday morning, this morning. Is that cooler or is that cold?
0: That's cold.
1: Okay.
0: Yeah. But it's heavy on the crisp side.
1: Very, very crisp. I mean, it feels like football weather.
0: Yeah.
1: Yeah, 100%, man. It feels like fall. But Texas A&M, with a freshman quarterback, that is the hardest road game, I'm going to say, of any team in the SEC this year.
0: Yeah, it's week 11. It's November 14th. It is the week before Tennessee will come back home to host LSU as well. That is quite a back-to-back. At Texas A&M, come back home for

0: an SEC football season and not have key guys get hurt. Like, that's hard. Because every play, man, it's a 10-car pileup. I mean, that's what it is. Football's dangerous. Got guys falling on each other's legs. Players get hurt. So,
1: yeah, you guys are crazy. I can't believe you did that.
0: I mean, when you stop playing and you look back on it, you're like, I can't believe I did that. Like, there was about 5 summers in a row where I was like, is it hotter this year than last year? Was it hot like this last year? I don't remember it being 102. We practicing this stuff with helmets and pads on? Like, this is ridiculous. Why did we do this?
1: Well, you got Mike Wilson over to the side holding the umbrella up over his head to shade himself for the sun.
0: We know Mike didn't play football walking around the umbrella.
1: I want to be clear. I got Mike's back on that. I was jealous.
0: I mean, he was smart.
1: Yeah, that was smart. That's why he's a good writer.
0: It's about working smarter, not harder.
1: That's exactly right. Andrew said, Swain, don't bring up the trauma from receiver at quarterback. How did we lose that game? How embarrassing.
0: All right, here's my roundabout attempt.
1: Okay, what do you got?
0: Well, the imagination from the Kentucky Wildcats was good enough to put them over the top that day. Tennessee fell a little short of their desired goal. Hey, what's the thing about that? I do a good job roundabout?
1: That was pretty good. Now, do you want me to take on your role?
0: Yeah, take my role on.
1: The 2011 Tennessee football team went to Lexington, Kentucky, and embarrassed the fans, their family, and the entire player fraternity.
0: Yeah, that's it.
1: Is that a little more direct?
0: Yeah, that's it. That's
1: it. Straight line?
0: That sounds like something I would say. That's it. That's it. That's it. Well, I thought you were going to say the 2011 team was straight up trash. Well, but I thought you did a good job, man.
1: They did have the overtime win against Vandy.
0: Which proves my point.
1: 865-65.
0: Went to overtime. It should never went to overtime. 900.
1: Even the orange dog was shaking his head.
0: Golly.
1: After that Kentucky game. We'll come back. Final segment of hour number 2 coming up. More than an hour to go. We'll be with you until 3 o'clock. We are at the Food City Hardin Valley today, having a great time out here. We appreciate everybody who has come by. Plenty of time while we are here until 3 o'clock to register with the big ticket and a great place to stop in to pick up what you need for the upcoming weekend. Food City and Certified Angus Beef making the big ticket happen. 865-656-9900 to join us next to Jason Swain, a VFL and former Tennessee wide receiver. I'm Josh Ward as we continue on Josh and Swain.
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10: A better life with Dr. Sanjay Gupta.
11: For years, scientists have been studying the association between depression and dementia. As you might expect, the relationship is complicated. But there's this new study out of the UK which found it's not just broad strokes. There are six symptoms of depression that are especially correlated with dementia risk years later. Number one, losing confidence in yourself. Two, not being able to face up to your problems. Three, not feeling warmth or affection from other people. Four, feeling nervous and anxious all the time. Five, not being satisfied with the way tasks are carried out. And finally, six, difficulty concentrating. What we could be seeing here is the impact of people becoming less social, or that certain changes in the brain lead to both depression and dementia. But dementia takes longer to manifest. If you notice these symptoms, talk to your doctor about it. I'm Dr. Sanjay Gupta, helping you live a better life.
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12: So your chance to see Juke this upcoming season, if you can win those men's basketball tickets.
13: Yeah, man, I'm looking forward to
12: Juke and company, I should say, with the new roster coming in.
13: Yeah, that's gonna be a fun time, man. This year, Rick Barnes built himself a real competitor.
12: Tennessee baseball had a good time last night. 9 runs and a win against Oklahoma. Playing in Oklahoma City. They'll play game 2 tonight, 2 games to go, and then it's postseason time next week.
13: Yeah, Tennessee felt like got Oklahoma's best shot and still wasn't good enough because Tennessee, they went through the gauntlet of playing in the SEC. They've learned some valuable lessons, and those lessons have helped them in the last couple of games be able to win against really good opponents. So I expect the same result today against Oklahoma.
12: So at this point, we know Tennessee is going to go to the NCAA tournament. That was somewhat in question a few weeks ago. We knew they had work to do. Well, they've done that work. Now we'll see how they can finish up and what position they're in. Tennessee is 14-14 in SEC play. So there's a chance to finish conference play with a 500 or better record in the regular season.
13: Did you see Josh Elander getting to the face of the ump a little bit?
12: A little fire?
13: Man, I was not expecting that. A little Tony Vitello. We're so used to seeing that so much from him and didn't see any of it during the course of the season. I was like, okay, let's go, Elander. Let's go. A team is going to take on the personality of their coach, and it can be good or bad. I think this case for Tennessee, there's been an adjustment period for these guys because they signed up to play for Vitello. But again, right now, like they're coming into their own, and They understand what the DNA is of their team and the roadmap to win, and they're following it.
12: And then Tennessee softball will begin the Knoxville Regional this evening. We know what the goal is there. That's to go try to win a national championship.
13: Yep, it's going to take being successful on the road because you're not going to be hosting and doing all those things that we're used to seeing Tennessee do over the last couple of years. No team has won more games in college baseball, since 2020. But the path this year is going to be a little bit different. That's why this series against Oklahoma is going to be so important, because it's being able to lock in and focus on what you need to do when you're not at Lindsey Nelson Stadium. Something they'll have to do at Hoover, and you might as well get some really good practice at that before you go to another team's home stadium, home field, and get out of that regional or get out of that, well, that regional to go to super regional. So this is a good test for Tennessee against Oklahoma.
12: Chip down in Atlanta texted in and said,
13: Wait. Chip Payne?
12: Yep.
13: Chip from Noonan, Georgia. That ain't close to Atlanta. It's a good hour. Don't let Chip lie to you. I've been to Chip's house before.
12: Is he roundabouting on his location?
13: He's roundabouting. I was in Noonan. My wife's family's from Noonan.
12: Uh-huh.
13: We was in town. I reached out to Chip Payne because I told him I would. And I said, where you live? I'm pulling up. He gave me his address, and I went to his house. He has an awesome man cave in the backyard,
12: mm-hmm.
13: and I hung out with Chip for a little bit. I think it was around Thanksgiving. The address he gave me was not Atlanta, Josh Ward. I barely had cell phone service. It was Noonan. Yeah,
12: that's telling right there.
13: I was like, man, oh, y'all, one bar.
12: So does that make me fake news media if I'm saying Chip from Atlanta?
13: No, you're only reading what Chip said.
12: I'm reading the information given. Yeah. But he said, Josh, that's how you give an opinion. From now on, give an opinion like that all the time.
13: That's right, man.
12: Direct and to the point with the 2011 Tennessee Volunteers.
13: That's why Chip was my guy, man. Chip respects direct. That's what he got from you. I'm going to try a roundabout more.
12: How'd it feel?
13: This will take some getting used to.
12: Yeah. Not as stressful, though, right? Or was it more?
13: It feels like I'm deceiving the listeners a little bit. So, but I'm going to try it, though. I'm going to try it. It challenges me. It's not something I'm used to doing. Life is always about challenges and getting better, right?
12: Yeah. Okay, well, let's try it out. How do you feel about the Alabama Crimson Tide?
13: Well, Josh, they are other teams in the league that I prefer to say nice things about. That is a bitter rival that brings out the best in Tennessee.
12: How's that feel?
13: Pretty disgusting.
12: Like we need to go to break so you can use some words that the FCC wouldn't allow?
13: Nah. I wouldn't do that, Josh.
12: Yeah.
13: I wouldn't do that. Not anymore. I did that when I saw Tyler.
12: That's the old Jason Swain. We have the new Jason Swain right here at Food City in Hardin Valley, and we have another hour for you to join us at 865-656-9900 on a Friday afternoon getting ready for a big weekend. We continue with Big Ticket Red.
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0: 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The season will open with the Seattle Seahawks hosting the New England Patriots, a rematch from last year's Super Bowl. It's a smart way to feature the Super Bowl from last year to kick off this new season. I'm Chris Black.
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0: 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We begin hour number three of today's show, presented by Junk Beyond, East Tennessee's junk removal specialists. 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We have big ticket registration. Take care of your shopping for the weekend. Get some popsicles, maybe some ice cream for the kids. Got some warm weather coming. Summertime right around the corner.
1: Get some meat to put on the grill.
0: That's right. Certified Angus beef covered for you here at Food City.
1: Yeah, you can't beat a weekend like this, man. It's a perfect time to be on the grill and sit next to the grill if you get a little chilly.
0: Great staff here as well. Very friendly. They can take care of you. Any questions you have, anything you're looking for, they have you covered. Fresh bar, hot bar right next to us. Love this location in Hardin Valley. Food City will cover you at any spot you stop in. At this location, we'll be here until 3 o'clock with today's show. With big ticket registration, we will draw two qualifiers at the end of the hour.
1: Hardin Valley got it going on, man. You think Farragut got a Food City like this? This is nice. Woo. You think Farragut got something like this?
0: I will say that few locations are as impressive as this Hardin Valley Food City.
1: Did y'all notice that pause, that silence from Joshua when I asked him a question about Farragut? That means he didn't like the question. He didn't like it.
0: Reminds me of 10 to 12 months ago. Swain, what about the receivers?
1: Oh, that was terrible. Dude, I hated talking about the receivers last year.
0: Good to do it now. A lot of excitement, Swain, a lot of anticipation of what they can build on from
1: Swain,
0: last year.
1: What you think about the Tennessee receivers this year? Nate them in, baby. Now, hey, let's talk about it. Let's do it.
0: You should have seen Todd Kelly Jr.'s face each Sunday morning this past football season on Sunday Sound Off. First question that would come in the text box.
1: What about those DBs, baby?
0: What about the safeties and DBs, Todd?
1: What about the secondary? Hey, man, what are we going to do about the secondary, TK, huh? How can we play better coverage? Hey, TK, do you see a tackling out there on Saturday?
0: Is that how you would have played it?
1: Your turn, TK. All offseason, buddy.
0: But you know what? I think he's probably excited about some of the new faces that are on campus competing to try to make the secondary better this fall.
1: Oh, man. He still can get these questions, though.
0: Oh, yeah. They still have to go prove it this fall.
1: You still got to go prove it.
0: There are reasons to be optimistic about the defense improving. In some areas, how could they be worse? But to be the level that you expect, they have to go prove it. But they brought in some guys that did prove what they could do at other stops. Metcalf at Michigan, Lane at Penn State, Moss at Kansas State. There are reasons to be optimistic about what they could do.
1: You know one thing I learned about being a former player last year? Like, it hurts when, like, you see your team lose. But it's even a deeper pain when you see the position you played struggle, and they lose. Because you think about all those times you were in the meeting rooms and all those times you were instructed on how to play a proper technique, how to play with proper effort, how to execute. And when you don't see it be done, it drives you crazy. I think that's why I hate when I see any receivers drop the ball, because you understand it's simply concentration. That's all it is. So one thing I learned last offseason and now seeing TK go through it is it stinks, man, to see the position you played struggle. It really does.
0: So the best way to change that, improve that. And the wide receivers, to their credit, did this past fall. They heard, I'm sure, the criticism. Chris Brazel, to his credit, did not have a good 2024. He had a really good 2025.
1: You know what I'm thinking about doing? Calling James Woolhoy and go, hey, man, what do you think about that kick against Georgia?
0: Huh? That's probably the last position that wants to see those kinds of struggles because, man, you're out there on an island.
1: Hey, what do you think about some of our clutch kicks this year, man? Oh, this past year. You would have made those, wouldn't you? I think that's what I'm going to do. Anytime a position struggles, hopefully it's not this year, but if it does, I'm going to call one of my former teammates or a former player that played that same position and mess with them.
0: What's wrong with your guys out there?
1: Hey, well, who are you doing out there, man? Wait, you wouldn't have done that, wouldn't you? You'd have made that play, right? That's going to be my new favorite thing to do.
0: Now, you might want to be careful with, like, the interior defensive linemen. You don't want to make them mad. Right?
1: Well, I mean, I don't have to worry about that. Rodney Garner's coaching. I think we're good.
0: They're good over there.
1: We haven't been able to do that at all since he's been here. So we're good. We're good. He's doing a good job recruiting, and we know his experience and how long he's been doing it, man. At an extremely, extremely high level.
0: But yeah, Mike texted, "Hey Al, what's wrong with the linebackers?"
1: No. I've heard him before. It's intense. It's intense.
0: Yeah, there's a power poll maybe one day. Who are the five VFLs you least want to disappoint?
1: It's intense, yeah. Yeah. It wasn't recent, by the way.
0: Right. I don't want to let down Al Wilson. I don't want to let down Fred White.
1: No.
0: Especially if we're going to be in the same room together afterward.
1: No.
0: But you've told the story many times at this point of after the 2005 season, Cedric Wilson.
1: Man, he cussed us out so bad. As a group, he cussed us out. That was so funny, looking back at it. It wasn't funny during it.
0: I wouldn't think so.
1: I was nervous.
0: Yeah.
1: It's like, man, please don't say nothing to me. Please, please, please, please. And he didn't. He messed with me.
0: Is that why you tell the story so often? Because it's collectively an admonishment, but Jason Swain was able to kind of skate through there individually.
1: I would have told the story the same way. Even if he was talking to me. Because then I could share the story of redemption. But, I mean, he didn't say anything to me. He was talking to other guys. It was funny. I'm the person that would laugh when another person was getting on to. Like when Coach Former used to get on the players in the meetings, I used to laugh.
0: Yeah, so you guys are watching film. Would you know that a big mistake's coming? Or are you sitting there anticipating this thing popping up on film?
1: No. Not when, like, Trooper or Pat Washington was in the individual meeting rooms. There's not enough people. Coach, I mean, it's like, what, 15 of us? And if you laugh a little bit, the coach can see you. I'm talking about when Coach Former is addressing the whole team. And it's 120 guys in the room. And either I'm sitting on the front row as a senior, or if I'm not sitting on the front row, Coach Former can't see everybody at once. So let's say he's getting on somebody over there for maybe dozing off. I would laugh. I would laugh. Or, you know, he's making fun of somebody. Like, I would laugh. But I'm really good at holding my laughs. I'm really good. Some people, they go, they can't help it. They can't hold it in. But I'm pretty good at it.
0: Well, what's the best way to do it? You got to duck your head, right? You got to go down. Kind of cover like you're about to sneeze, something like that.
1: When you bite your tongue, it's hard to laugh when you bite your tongue. So you bite your tongue hard enough, you won't laugh. So we had a. We had a guy on our team that was narcoleptic, and, you know, you watch film, you dim the lights so you can see the film better. It's like a movie theater. Mm-hmm. And Coach Fulmer had to know he had this condition too. But this player could not help but to fall asleep. Like he had an issue. And I would have thought Coach Fulmer would have gave him a little bit of grace. Just a little bit of grace. He had a condition. And my man fell asleep, and Coach Fulmer lit him up. Told him, made him stand up. I think he kicked him out of the meeting room. It was so funny. That's what I'm talking about. That's the example I'm giving you of Coach Fulmer getting on somebody and it being funny. Hilarious.
0: But he never had to get on you?
1: No, not in that setting. I remember one time Coach Fulmer had to come off for vacation. I think him and Vicky went on vacation. It was around this time of the year. And that was the year we had a lot of guys getting arrested during off season. And he had to come off vacation. And he called an emergency meeting, I think it was on a Sunday. Man, he was so mad. Woo, he was so mad. He was upset, sir. Was I laughing? Yes. Yes, I was laughing because he was getting on to him. He was getting on to him hard. You know why I could laugh? Because I didn't get in trouble. I know how to behave. So I thought it was hilarious.
0: You know who also wasn't happy? The callers to Sports Talk that summer.
1: I can tell you the person who was the most unhappy. That's Miss Vicky.
0: Yeah.
1: She probably was the most unhappy, which made Philip the most unhappy. And then we got the wrath of that. So, yeah.
0: If mom ain't happy,
1: nobody happy. But, yeah, one of my favorite things was to witness Coach Fulmer getting on the players in a team setting. It was hilarious.
0: 865-656-9900. If you'd like to be part of the show, we continue here. We're in Hardin Valley. Just had some Hardin Valley graduates walking through here.
1: I know. I see them, man. Yeah.
0: Probably getting ready for celebration this weekend.
1: Well, they in the right place.
0: That's it.
1: Yeah, they're getting their goodies.
0: Congratulations to the graduates. Yeah, stopping in the butterfly drink right here at the Starbucks.
1: I mean, it is good.
0: Very colorful. Layered, I don't know how they do it, but they did it. They've got great options for you here at the Fresh Bar, the Hot Bar, and they have certified Angus beef for you always at Food City here in Hardin Valley. You can stop by and sign up for your chance to win season tickets for one of the following: Tennessee football, men's basketball, Lady Vols basketball, baseball, softball. You want tickets for the Tennessee LSU game? That's going to be a big one, Swain.
2: I'm a Cajun boy, baby.
0: Oh.
2: You want to talk on here like that?
1: LSU. Are you okay? Are you an LSU fan?
2: Yeah, from Baton Rouge all the time, baby.
1: Oh, no.
0: You excited about Lane?
2: Well, you know, we got to see it first.
1: No. I think there's some mustard over here on aisle 3 over here. I need you to go stock up on some. We're going to throw some mustard bottles at them.
0: They're going to have to be replenished. We'll continue. We're at Food City this afternoon. Jason Swain's here, VFL, former Tennessee wide receiver. I'm Josh Ward. We are presented by Junk Beyond. I'm Josh and Swain.
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8: You know, it's interesting. 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Just in recent years, however, we as a society have really begun to think about preventing certain ailments much, much earlier. Case in point, new study out of Northwestern University School of Medicine found the mid-30s are a major turning point for men's heart health. For women, about a decade later. But for the men, this is the time when you really need to be thinking about your heart health seriously. At a bare minimum, start seeing a primary care doctor once a year just to get your blood pressure and cholesterol checked. 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These are things everyone can do to decrease the risk of heart disease. I'm Dr. Sanjay Gupta, helping you live a better life.
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1: She has a strong Cajun accent.
2: Strong Cajun accent. Mm-hmm. Baby?
1: Yep.
2: I'm ready for the football season, Sway. We got the rest of softball and baseball postseason to come. We'll enjoy it.
1: They say baby a little different than how we say it.
2: Yeah.
1: Can you say Juke Harris, baby? There you go. Sounds good.
2: That's a long A. I like that. Baby.
1: Juke Harris, baby. Sounds great.
2: She's taking on Michael's role here in hour number three.
1: So how about you be a LSU football fan, but a Tennessee basketball fan? You can be a Tennessee basketball fan.
2: Well, Will Wade's back. He went home.
1: Home is Tennessee. He from Tennessee. What are you talking about, Josh?
2: Yeah, he is.
1: Yeah, he from Tennessee. Yeah, he is. Yeah, he from Tennessee, man. So Tennessee LSU games will be fun.
2: We're going to get our picture taken and put it on social media.
1: Yeah, put this on Facebook. Yeah, put this on Facebook. Tell your LSU friends. We're going to whoop that butt this year.
2: 05 Tennessee LSU, how'd that go?
1: Don't
2: typically bring up the 05 season, but 05 Tennessee
1: LSU. That was our only good win that year. I'm proud of that one. Yeah, that was a good win.
2: Yeah, it was Chris Brown planting the flag, is that right?
1: Yep, the 05 LSU game, and then we lost the 06 LSU game.
3: You got my name.
2: You were in the mix. So, man, this is quite a battle with the drawing today. RT Tyler stopped by earlier. Now we have LSU Christy. Christy Cajun in the box right here at Food City in Hardin Valley.
1: And she's very proud of her gumbo, by the way.
2: Yep, and jambalaya. That's it. Game of the year?
1: I don't know how really good it is because she don't put a boiled egg in it, but we'll see.
2: Biggest game of the year?
1: Is it the biggest game of the year? No, Josh, it's Bama.
2: Okay.
1: Stop doing that. You heard me say it the first time. Alabama is the biggest game of the year. Are we smoking cigars after LSU? Huh? Are we grabbing the goalposts? Are we tearing up the field? No, we do that against Alabama. It's because it's the biggest game of the year.
2: Yeah, I think you're right. There will not be cigar smoke if Tennessee beats LSU.
1: Don't overthink this.
2: But I'm confident that there will probably be some smoke coming from somewhere, regardless of result after the LSU game. Remember when Lane left town? Matches were lit.
1: I understand, but that was 15 years ago. We ain't Ole Miss fans. It's been some time.
2: Yeah, Ole Miss fans have taken the lead, I believe, and
1: yeah, let them get crazy.
2: The hate lane.
1: Yeah, we're not going to be all crazy.
2: Category, yeah.
1: Over lane. So all the stores, they'll have their mustard bottles on the shelves. All the golf shops, they'll have extra golf balls. They don't have to worry about selling out.
2: It's good for the league, I think, that Lane's at LSU.
1: Did she just say what I thought she said?
2: I didn't hear what she said.
1: She said the same thing that Tyler fellow say.
2: What's happening today?
1: I think people are trolling me.
2: They're testing you?
1: They're testing me today, man. I will not stoop.
2: It's a Friday.
1: Uh-uh.
2: You're a new...
1: They're baiting me.
2: Mature Jason Swain.
1: They're baiting me, yeah.
2: And just like graduates taking their final exams as they get ready to move on to what's next, Jason Swain's getting a big old test today here at the Hardin Valley Food City.
1: Yep. I will not buckle. I will not stoop to your level. You will not get a reaction out of me in May.
2: Jonathan with a couple of texts. One head nod to Swain for noticing how nice Hardin Valley is.
1: It's real nice.
2: And noting that last time Tennessee played LSU, the Vols took over their stadium.
1: Oh, that was fun, my friend.
2: 2022.
1: But you don't like games like that, Josh. Yeah, you want the games to be close. You know, gang, you like 2011. Tennessee LSU, didn't you? You liked that game. Well, it was real close, wasn't it? you loved that game.
2: It was awfully close.
1: It was controversial at the end. I'm sure you enjoyed yourself. But I loved the 22 game because that was a spanking from the opening kickoff. We kicked the ball to them. Whoop! The ball, it just went through the players' hands.
2: Yeah, that was.
1: And then it was over from there. That was a fun game.
2: Future Raider Jack Besh on that one.
1: Yep. I couldn't find anybody to play Neck that day. It was weird.
2: Steven said LSU plays at Neyland South. Because that's Tennessee Stadium down there.
1: That day it was, man. That day it was.
2: Ron Slay was down in Baton Rouge taunting Mike the Tiger.
1: I've never seen anyone take over LSU Stadium like that. I've never seen that before. That was something else. Ron was taunting the Tiger.
2: You remember that?
1: About 50 feet away from the cage.
2: Yeah, he was doing that quite comfortably outside the cage, we should point out. Ron's a brave man. He's not a dumb man.
1: It's a beautiful animal, man.
2: Yeah.
1: I wasn't thinking that when I saw it, but looking back on it, it's beautiful. The Tiger didn't want to be there, though, when I saw him. He was hot. It was a hot, humid day.
2: Yeah, daytime in September in Baton Rouge.
1: It was hot, man.
2: Probably not looking for that.
1: It was hot. It was like taking hot air and just breathing it in. That's what it felt like being in Baton Rouge on that day. It was super humid. But when Tennessee plays LSU, we won't have to worry about that here in Rocky Top, because it will be a cool feeling in the air in November.
2: November 21st, week 12, Tennessee will host LSU. 865-656-9900. We have an attaboy to hand out. 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
5: 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Braves host the Red Sox at 7:15. 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Mariners host the Padres. Giants take on the A's. Lady Vols softball opens up the Knoxville Regional for the NCAA tournament tonight at Sherry Parker Lee Stadium. The 14 double elimination weekend is set to get underway when Tennessee faces Northern Kentucky tonight at 5:30. I'm Joel Silverberg.
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15: A better life with Dr. Sanjay Gupta.
16: If you are the parent of an infant, it can be really hard to find baby foods that are truly healthy for your child. According to a new study out of UNC Chapel Hill, almost three-quarters of baby foods are ultra-processed and may contain additives that are linked to potential health problems later in life. The study's lead author said what shocked her was that the top ingredient in 71% of these baby foods wasn't a fruit or vegetable, it was one or more additives that babies' guts are not fully developed enough to be able to handle. Eating the right food at this stage of life is so important because this is when children begin developing dietary preferences for the rest of their lives. So take the extra time to look at the ingredient labels on the foods you are buying. You're going to want short lists and also ingredients that you recognize. I'm Dr. Sanjay Gupta, helping you live a better life.
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21: 70s with mostly sunny conditions, upper 40s tonight, and we're warming up over the weekend, 84 on Saturday, 88 on Sunday. Rain chances look limited overall. Looks like just a few scattered showers and storms on Sunday afternoon, Sunday evening. Meanwhile, the heat is on next week as we approach near 90 on Monday and Tuesday. From Storm Team Low Weather, I'm meteorologist Jeremy Eisenhoff.
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23: The bee's knees of junk removal for two decades.

0: This is Josh and Swain. Thank you for being with us. We've had a request in the text box for more story time with Swain segments. Those are always fun. Always enjoy.
1: That was a good one that I could share.
0: Always enjoy Swain stories. Gibbs Hall stories. Those are likely to remain off air.
1: I got a story.
0: Okay.
1: So my roommate the second semester was the late Daniel Brooks. And he put a Tennessee boy and an Alabama boy together in a dorm room on a weekend where Gibbs Hall's closed and we hungry. We thought it was a good idea to fry some fish.
0: No.
1: Well, we learned that we're not supposed to do that. Didn't get in big trouble. I wasn't the ringleader. I was kind of just going along with the idea. But, yeah, you ain't supposed to fry fish in dorm room. Not supposed to do that. Yeah.
0: Was that more of a Coach Fulmer, turn your brains on kind of response?
1: I don't think Coach Fulmer found out about that.
0: Okay.
1: Yeah, I don't think he knew about that. But he did know about Jesse Malona and Albertina testing out their underwater firecracker in the toilet. He did find out about that. And that was two doors down from us. He should have heard how excited they were to tell us, hey, we got this firecracker. We're gonna test it out. It, you know, explodes in the water. And I was like, all right, cool. I didn't think they were going to do it in the toilet.
0: Nor should you have thought.
1: I thought they were going to go down to the river down the street.
0: Right.
1: Or somewhere else. But I didn't think anything twice. I was like, all right, cool, man. You know, let me know how it goes. And then I found out that it was a toilet. It came out of their check. Came out of the scholarship check. They had to pay for that toilet to be replaced.
0: Yeah, Coach Fulmer's response was?
1: I don't remember him addressing the entire team about it. I don't remember, but I know he... Coach would just... He would just call us dummies. It was just funny.
0: I think a quote that I recall from the story is, how dumb can you be?
1: Yeah, pretty much. Yeah, pretty much. Well... Yep. I really didn't think they were going to do it, but they did it. They did it. They paid for it, though.
0: Yep. Okay, well, a pivot from that, maybe not the smartest of decisions being made, to handing out today's attaboy.
2: I just wanted to come by and congratulate you on the great work you've been doing.
3: I like your style. You remind me of a young me.
4: Failure is not an option.
5: That boy is good.
6: Don't remind yourself. Nobody built like you. You design yourself.
7: Attaboy.
0: So we hand out attaboys and attagirls every day. Yeah. Big time accomplishments, sometimes in the sports world, sometimes in the real world. And it's a big time accomplishment when you finish K through 12. It is a long road, or at least can feel like it. It actually goes by faster than you can ever imagine. But, Swain, we were talking about earlier, we've seen a few coming through here from Hardin Valley, just down the road, Hardin Valley Academy, to all the graduates.
1: Yeah.
0: Congratulations. The college semesters at different schools have just ended or are ending. And then locally, high school graduations going on this weekend, tonight, through the start of next week. That is a big-time accomplishment. Congrats to all the parents as well for what it takes, parents and family members to help guide and lead. You're one of those people.
1: Oh, you're right. It certainly takes a village. I have myself a high school graduate, very proud, and it's a reminder that getting old, Josh.
0: Getting older.
1: See this all up in here? That's called gray hair.
0: Oh, they just got strong lighting.
1: Nah,
0: here.
1: You got some of it too. You got some of that growing hair too, Josh. Just a reminder, just in case
0: some of it.
1: Some, yeah, you got some of it. But yeah, thank you, and attaboy, attagirls to all the graduates out there, high school and college.
0: Yep, it's a big deal. Congratulations. Good luck to everybody on what is next, but enjoy this weekend, all the families, everybody celebrating the graduations. Attaboys and attagirls very much deserved. We hand out attaboys and attagirls every day. Positive stories to highlight, good deeds, big accomplishments. We love handing out those attaboys and attagirls, and we'll do it every day here on Josh and Swain. We have one segment to go on today's show. Final thoughts from the many conversations we've had over the last few hours. We'll have a look at what to watch this upcoming weekend. And before our final segment concludes, we will draw two qualifiers for the big ticket presented by Food City and Certified Angus Beef. 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
7: That's where Never Give Up comes from. I wasn't Brock. I wasn't Roman. I wasn't Dwayne. I was last.
5: And the biggest names in pro wrestling and beyond.
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0: This is Josh and Swain, our final segment of today's show. Big thanks to everybody here at Food City. Very hospitable today.
1: Very.
0: Martin Valley. And everybody who has stopped by, we appreciate the interaction. A lot of friendly folks stopping by.
1: Had some two rude Bama fans walk by. Very rude. But other than that, it's great, man.
0: We're just asked, what do you expect from
1: my man?
0: Bama fan.
1: My man.
0: Swain just found a new friend.
1: Hey, man, did we just become best friends? That's right.
0: There you go.
1: We definitely, we just became best friends. Yeah.
0: Today was a big day. We got roundabout Swain.
1: Yep. I'm gonna try to do it as long as I can, Josh Ward.
0: Randall says that Swain's stories resemble a Johnny Knoxville ordeal.
1: Being a head coach in the SEC is hard.
0: Yeah.
1: It is a lot of stuff that has nothing to do with football that you have to worry about. And it's different for different coaches in different areas and different schools. You know, for Coach Fulmer, he didn't have to worry about NIL stuff. Josh Heupel has other things he has to worry about that has nothing to do with X's and O's. But, again, like, head coaches got to worry about so much stuff. Now, Kirby,

0: He got to worry about his players driving too fast. Texas Tech coach got to worry about his quarterback gambling. And Cincinnati's coach. Like, every coach has stuff they got to worry about that has nothing to do with football. So, you know, Chaz Coleman right now for Heupel. So, that's just an example of how difficult it is to run a program.
1: If you're Texas Tech's coach, you got to be thinking, that's what the money's for, so you don't have to try to go make extra money somewhere. Especially that way. So yeah.
0: Nate Oates. How about Nate Oates? And his, one of his players decided he want to move some weight while he's playing basketball. Yeah. We're giving you $1 million. You don't have to do that. So.
1: Hey, things happen.
0: Things happen, my man. That is correct. But. Yes, a lot goes on inside of different and it's harder for the football coaches because there's more kids. It's more kids, man. We got good stories. Real good stories. We'll tell some more later.
1: Swain stories, giving the people what
0: they
1: want.
0: Another day.
1: Hey, we talked about the team records by decade, as Next Round Live shared.
0: Mm-hmm.
1: Brian did point out accurately that, hey, in the 70s and 80s, Arkansas, they weren't an SEC member, and they were ahead of Tennessee record-wise in the 70s and 80s. But you could also, I think something to keep in mind is, they are now, as is Texas, as is Oklahoma, as is Texas A&M, as is Missouri, which is why maybe the point of the conversation is what we kind of came to with our conclusion when we talked about it during hour number one. The way you view goals changes as well because it's an expanded playoff. There was no playoff, of course, then.
0: No.
1: You're trying to be voted one of the top two teams, the top team.
0: Then you can declare yourself a national champion.
1: Yeah, that's right. Yeah. Now... do you want to be the top team in the SEC? Do you want to maybe claim a national title if the SEC title game goes away? Sure, you would like to do that.
0: Yeah, let's do that.
1: But can you be part of the top 3, 4, 5 in the league and secure yourself not only a playoff spot, but a more valuable playoff spot? You don't want to be the 23rd team in the country and go lose in the first round. That's no good, right? So can you be one of the top 3, 4, or 5 SEC teams? That's... when you step back and look at a 10-year period, that's what you want to try to be. Because that means if you are one of the top 3 or 4 teams, one of the top 5 teams maybe in the league, then you've had some really good seasons and maybe you gave yourself a real shot at a championship a time or two in that range.
0: I mean, I look at it as golf. I'm no professional golfer. I do give pretty good advice to professional golfers. There's a difference. But it's all about getting the ball as close as you can so that way it makes it easier for you to sink the putt. Like, you're not going to get a hole in one every single time. But, like, if you can get it in range, and what I mean by that, for Tennessee football, you don't have to be the best team from week one to the end of the regular season. You have to just be one of the teams that have a chance to win a championship. You got to be in range. You got to just be close enough. Every year there's about 5 or 6 legitimate teams that have a chance to win championship. You just rattled off some earlier. It was 12 teams that have a chance to win a national championship. You just want to be one of those teams. And there'll be some that drop off because they'll peak early or they'll have some injuries in a key position. I mean, Louisville basketball was talked about as being one of those teams early in the season, and then they fell off. Yeah. Like, it happens. And so if Josh Heupel can put Tennessee in a position where we're one of the 8 teams, one of the 6 teams at the, you know, middle of October heading into November, and if he can do that consistently, then, man, I don't know if you could ask for much more. Because how realistic is it to win a championship 2 out of 3 years and back to back? And I guess it's going to be harder to do that now than ever, probably, just because all the movement that's going to take place with rosters, with the NIL. Indiana just won a championship. That proves to you that anybody can win it now. So if you can just be in range, be one of the 6 to 8 teams that have a chance, and then, hey, let's see what happens in November, December. And are you lucky with injuries? Do you get a good draw in the playoffs?
1: Yeah, what we saw Nick Saban do at Bama, I don't think that's happening.
0: We're not going to see that.
1: And it's going to be, I think, really difficult for what Pete Carroll was doing at USC.
0: Yeah, we're not going to see that.
1: Miami, what they did a few decades ago. That's going to be really difficult. I think it'll be more spread out. Time will tell. Maybe I'm wrong there, but I think that's what it's going to be. Swain?
0: I can't round about this next comment, but you're not going to have teams able to cheat the way they were able to cheat before.
1: If you can put in a name and a number, we're going to draw in just a moment. We can buy him 30 seconds, right, for the drawing? Yeah, I'm sorry, I cut you off there. Trust.
0: No, yeah, we can. Yeah, 100%. We can.
1: Yeah, you were saying that'll buy us the time. Teams, names. See what happens when I interrupt, ruin the flow.
0: Yeah, I forgot my point. I'm sorry, Josh. I forgot what I was saying.
2: I'll do a good job.
0: Well, thank you. I appreciate that.
1: Yeah, thank you. I feel like, every once in a while, did you notice this during the past few Tennessee football seasons after an extra point? Sometimes just by bad luck.
0: Josh, I'm not going to fall down and act like I'm hurt just to buy you extra time for somebody to sign up for the big ticket.
1: If you can just do name and number, we'll get you if we draw you. But we gotta get the drawing.
0: Ah, my leg!
1: Yeah, yeah.
0: Somebody help!
1: Yeah,
0: Trainer!
2: Name and numbers.
0: Trainer! Somebody check on my leg. My leg hurting. Ah!
1: That injury is very for real here on the radio. What we're about to do, we're going to draw two names here at Food City with the big ticket. Two more qualifiers. Drop it in the box, and I'll give it a good shake.
0: Sure hope the offensive lineman is okay. I don't think he's going to be able to play. Man, he's taking forever to get up, man. I hope he's okay.
1: All right, Swain. Let's see. Qualifier number one. Thank you to everybody that signed up. I don't know if people are rooting for somebody or just against RT Tyler. Qualifier number one.
0: Not Tyler. Peter Figger.
1: Okay.
0: From Knoxville, Tennessee.
1: And
0: reiterates, not Tyler.
1: Qualifier number two is not that Tyler. It is Tyler Smith. Also, I don't think former Tennessee basketball player Tyler Smith, but Tyler Smith of Knoxville and Peter Figger.
0: So this is not Bama fan Tyler?
1: No, it is not.
0: All right, woo, good.
1: Swain can go into the wreck.
0: All right,
1: weekend,
0: man.
1: Resting easy. Hey, thank you all for stopping by and signing up. Thank you to everybody that interacted with us today. And, of course, thanks to Food City for hosting us. Joel Silverberg producing and Jay Lyford engineering. Thank you. Have a great weekend. We will see you and talk to you at noon on Monday. John.
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11: For years, scientists have been studying the association between depression and dementia. As you might expect, the relationship is complicated. But there's this new study out of the UK which found it's not just broad strokes. There are six symptoms of depression that are especially correlated with dementia risk years later. Number one, losing confidence in yourself. Two, not being able to face up to your problems. Three, not feeling warmth or affection from other people. Four, feeling nervous and anxious all the time. Five, not being satisfied with the way tasks are carried out. And finally, six, difficulty concentrating. What we could be seeing here is the impact of people becoming less social, or that certain changes in the brain lead to both depression and dementia. But dementia takes longer to manifest. If you notice these symptoms, talk to your doctor about it. I'm Dr. Sanjay Gupta, helping you live a better life.
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13: The NFL schedule was released last night for the 2026 season. The NFL this season will feature eight teams that will play six or more primetime games. The Cowboys, Eagles, Bears, Packers, Seahawks, Bills, Chiefs, and Rams. 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